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Just a job to do and a big block of classic rock for you on your 80s at 8. Thank you for rocking with me tonight in Cairo. Look out, it's the police on Rock 103.

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8: A few thunderstorms still around this evening. Partly cloudy through the overnight hours. Our low in the mid-70s. Tomorrow, partly sunny. Scattered showers and thunderstorms around. High 93. Our heat index at 103. We'll keep those scattered showers around Sunday and on Labor Day. From the Georgia Weather Net, I'm meteorologist KJ Allen.
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You have time to get down to the Veterans Park Amphitheater. 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

0: Rock 103, Albany's classic rock station. Brian Adams in heaven with Mud and a big block of classic rock for you. If you hear a whole lot of lead all the time here on Rock 103, it's because it's September, you know. Led Zeppelin's a band so big they get the entire month. 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It's a whole lot of lead. 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REO, they're coming up. I'll throw on Tom Petty and Phil Collins. And another big block of classic rock is on deck, too, from Rock 103.
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12: A few thunderstorms still around this evening. Partly cloudy through the overnight hours. Our low in the mid-70s. Tomorrow, partly sunny. Scattered showers and thunderstorms around. High 93. Our heat index at 103. We'll keep those scattered showers around Sunday and on Labor Day. From the Georgia Weather Net, I'm meteorologist KJ Allen.
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9: 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Albany weather.
10: Few thunderstorms still around this evening. Partly cloudy through the overnight hours. Our low in the mid-70s. Tomorrow, partly sunny. Scattered showers and thunderstorms around. High 93. Our heat index at 103. We'll keep those scattered showers around Sunday and on Labor Day. From the Georgia Weather Net, I'm meteorologist KJ Allen.
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0: summer is here. And the time is right for...
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0: All right. 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
12: Few thunderstorms still around this evening. Partly cloudy through the overnight hours. Our low in the mid-70s. Tomorrow, partly sunny. Scattered showers and thunderstorms around. High 93. Our heat index at 103. We'll keep those scattered showers around Sunday and on Labor Day. From the Georgia Weather Net, I'm meteorologist KJ Allen.
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0: 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Are you ready for some Bulldogs football?
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0: Georgia begins its 2026 season against Tennessee State. 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Yeah. 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
9: Albany weather.
10: It's partly cloudy in the low 70s this morning. Staying partly sunny through the day. Some scattered storms pop up late this afternoon. Another muggy one in the mid-90s. We'll stay fairly sunny for Sunday morning. Cold front just to our north will bring in another round of storms by late afternoon, mid-90s. From the Georgia Weather Net, I'm meteorologist Jason Woolley.
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7: Albany weather.
8: It's partly cloudy in the low 70s this morning. Staying partly sunny through the day. Some scattered storms pop up late this afternoon. Another muggy one in the mid-90s. We'll stay fairly sunny for Sunday morning. Cold front just to our north will bring in another round of storms by late afternoon, mid-90s. From the Georgia Weather Net, I'm meteorologist Jason Woolley.
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1: Instead of arguing and putting the kid as a middle ground or using the kid as leverage or anything, don't let the kid get between leverage? 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
0: 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But the stoplights in Albany are even longer.
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0: 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Are you ready for some Bulldogs football?
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3: 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Albany weather.
9: It's partly cloudy in the low 70s this morning. Staying partly sunny through the day. Some scattered storms pop up late this afternoon. Another muggy one in the mid-90s. We'll stay fairly sunny for Sunday morning. Cold front just to our north will bring in another round of storms by late afternoon, mid-90s. From the Georgia WeatherNet, I'm meteorologist Jason Woolley.
3: 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Classic.

0: summer is here. And the time is right for...
1: Whoa, you okay?
0: Falling in the streets.
1: Yeah, I'm okay.
0: All right. Drink responsibly this summer. Albany's classic rock is Rock 103.

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0: 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Albany weather.
3: It's partly cloudy in the low 70s this morning. Staying partly sunny through the day. Some scattered storms pop up late this afternoon. Another muggy one in the mid-90s. We'll stay fairly sunny for Sunday morning. Cold front just to our north will bring in another round of storms by late afternoon, mid-90. From the Georgia Weather Net, I'm meteorologist Jason Leo.
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2: Oh, no. You'll never guess what they're finding inside of Waymo's. Or maybe you will. So Waymo's are the autonomous vehicles. If you haven't ridden in one, they're becoming more and more common in major cities across the country. And Otter, you've ridden in one. You said it was a pretty good experience.
3: Yeah, I mean, for the most part, whenever you're talking about getting from point A to point B pretty quickly, especially like not on the freeways.
2: Yeah.
3: But I mean, it's pretty cheap and you don't have to worry about talking to the person in the front seat. It's fine.
4: Typical pretty person privilege. She had a great experience in a Waymo. Our producer, Chris Jackson, on the other hand, was basically kidnapped by a Waymo.
2: He was stuck inside of a Waymo.
3: Like 2 minutes.
2: It was driving in circles. That's right.
3: Okay.
2: And well, there's been other problems too, like them driving into like police standoffs and driving the wrong way on roads and some other stuff. But
3: like hitting people.
2: Yeah, just kids.
3: Casually killing people.
2: Zooming.
3: That's not great. But I mean, my experience was fun.
2: So the driverless vehicles, like you said, they have some upsides to them, but there are people, obviously, that still have to be involved, even though they're driverless cars. They have the little depots they go to in order to get them all cleaned up and make sure they're ready for the next passenger. Mm-hmm. And some of the things that they're finding inside of these Waymos, a little bit unsettling, and you nailed it, Mahoney, like poop. People are defecating in Waymo.
4: But aren't there cameras that can see everywhere inside?
3: Yes, inside, outside, the whole thing. I mean, like, you click one button and somebody's on the other end. They're monitoring every single vehicle while it's out and about.
4: Maybe.
3: Gross.
4: Maybe we, like, start, you know, because those poor people who have to clean this stuff up, you feel bad for anybody who has to deal with that.
2: The going rate, $29 per hour. If you're working overnight, it's $31 per hour.
4: To clean up human feces. But if we find
2: also
4: these
2: freaks, vomit in there as well.
3: Oh. Yeah.
4: But if let's find these freaks who love to put like cameras in bathrooms and stuff, why don't we just get them a job cleaning these? Because that feels like it's two birds, one stone. You don't have to, you know, invade anybody's privacy unwillingly. These are people who are willing to give it up and poop in an autonomous vehicle.
3: Make the robots clean it. It's a robot car. Just make the robots do it. We've got the humanoids.
2: Yeah.
3: It's going to be fine. Or just make the whole thing like where you could hose it down. Don't put carpet in a Waymo.
4: Don't put carpet in a bathroom, right?
2: They also found, reported that they found two pig heads in the back of a Waymo. Not sure why somebody is traveling with two pig heads.
4: Going to
3: a
4: luau?
2: Oh, a luau. I was thinking like a seance.
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3: So the other day we had the story about the 19-year-old waitress who was a waitress in Miami, and there was some guy who was a businessman who came into the restaurant that she was working at. I guess they hit it off, and then she got really upset when she found out that he had a girlfriend that was not her, and so she decided that she was going to extort him for $20,000.
4: And by, like, blackmailing him with nudes and sex tapes, right?
3: Sex tapes, sent it to his business partner and his actual girlfriend, and you're like, God, this 19-year-old. And of course, she's like a hot 19-year-old that just doesn't know better.
5: She's 19.
4: But she should know better.
3: Well, and so should he. Like, what are you doing?
4: Filming yourself like that?
5: Yes, Dave.
3: I mean, of course, man.
5: Come on, Dave. So yes.
3: This guy's in a relationship.
4: He's a victim here, Audrey.
5: No way.
4: He's a victim.
5: Absolutely not.
3: We got this call in the voicemail.
6: Hey, David Mahoney, longtime listener, first-time caller. About the 19-year-old Miami waitress. It doesn't sound like either one of them are smart. She was only asking for $20,000. It would have been cheaper to pay him. Thanks.
7: Message
5: so
7: deleted.
5: I would kind of
4: or this
5: agree.
4: Guy knows that
5: she
4: it's...
5: She went low.
4: Yeah, like, you ask for more.
5: $20,000, like, she is totally 19.
4: Like, also, if you're...
3: $20,000 doesn't even pay off my credit card at this point.
5: $20,000 sounds like so much money whenever you're 19. 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
3: Right. 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
3: You pay for a quarter of that thing. You get a 1Runner.
4: I mean, here's the thing,
5: too. Is there a single runner anywhere?
3: You gotta get a 1Runner.
4: The reason this guy didn't pay, the reason this guy didn't pay this is not because he couldn't or whatever. It was cheaper to pay her off. He knew that his current chick would not care.
5: Oh, that's he's what, done this before.
3: And also, this is a pattern.
4: Also, his business partner, you're going to send it to him, and you're like,
5: who cares?
3: Wow, here's a video of you banging a 19-year-old. Oh, no.
4: We can't do business together anymore.
3: No more spreadsheets with you, pal.
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10: Albany weather.
11: It's partly cloudy in the low 70s this morning, staying partly sunny through the day. Some scattered storms pop up late this afternoon. Another muggy one in the mid-90s will stay fairly sunny for Sunday morning. Cold front just to our north will bring in another round of storms by late afternoon, mid-90. From the Georgia Weather Net, I'm meteorologist Jason Woolley.
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0: Do I have to?
1: The job here is simple for you, Luis. You just have to figure out which one of these unbelievable things Mahoney actually did behind the scenes. So his wife has been kind enough to share some of the things that he does when no one else is around. And it's unbelievable that he actually does do some of these things. In fact, he does a lot of these things. One question for you before we get going. Do you think Mahoney is lazy or do you think he is efficient?
2: I believe that he is efficient in his own way. The end results are good.
1: They speak for themselves efficiently. When I was a young man traveling the world, I came across a wise man in a cornfield.
3: Cornfield, is that?
1: Cornfield. Yeah. Well, a mysterious cornfield that was...
4: Was
1: covered
4: he an alien?
1: It was covered in mist and or a fog.
3: Did
1: and
3: you hear a banjo?
1: As I wandered through...
4: trying to probe you.
1: As I wandered through this cornfield, I encountered him, and he said, son, the key to life is working smarter and not harder. And ever since that day, I have made it my life's long mission to spread the word of efficiency across this great land of
4: you
1: ours.
4: You do a really great job at it. I feel like a lot of people are learning from your ways.
1: All right, so I'm going to play you two clips, Luis, and again, you're trying to figure out which one is 100% true. The first one here is entitled Audiobook.
5: We recently flew with our daughter for the first time to travel to Mahoney's grandfather's funeral. Even though it was for a sad reason, it was actually a very successful trip and I was proud of our girl. I was less proud of our boy Mahoney though. He stayed up late the night before we traveled listening to his new audiobook and as a result was exhausted in the morning. When we got settled onto the plane, I whipped out the new toys I got our daughter to occupy her and Mahoney nudged me and said, "All right, baby. Looks like you got this. I'm going to sleep. Wake me when we land." So for 2.5 hours, I fought for my life entertaining that baby while Mahoney snoozed. And when we landed, I had to shake him awake and he replied, "Ugh, already, baby?"
4: Wait, hold on. I feel like in that audio, there I heard was. Mahoney in the background.
1: Laughing. That was the baby.
3: It sure was.
4: Oh, my
1: God. In my defense, so it's a new audiobook called Dungeon Crawler Carl, and I'm on book 4 already. It is it has taken over my life. It's like legitimately causing issues with me and my wife right now because all I want to do is listen to this book. Like
4: that's awesome.
1: It's such a good book series. If you like video games, Dungeon Crawler Carl.
4: Get that book.
1: Cannot recommend it enough.
3: Luis, does that sound like it could be true to you?
2: Absolutely.
3: Yeah, I mean, because Mahoney does. I've traveled with him before, and even on short flights, he'll bust out his little pod. He's got his noise-canceling headphones. Like, he can sleep on a plane. And the fact that you abandoned your wife...
1: My baby was fine. I knew she would do great.
3: You had faith.
1: She was just like me, you know? Uh-huh. She napped as well.
4: Was this on the way or the way back?
1: I was on the way.
3: So literally the first leg of the first flight she's ever taken, you're like, doses.
4: Wow.
1: Gave it a good 5 minutes. We got in the air. We reached 20,000 feet.
3: Uh-huh. All right. The next one here is entitled Shoulders.
5: We traveled with our daughter's car seat and took it on the plane with us. If you've ever done that before, I salute you. It's a pretty large seat, so I ordered a rolling dolly that we could strap it to and wheel it through the airport with ease. It would basically function as a stroller, and our daughter could ride in it. Well,

0: Well, that didn't pan out.
1: As I was getting ready to strap our daughter in, Mahoney told me he slept in an awkward position on the plane and was too sore to pull her and that I should carry her instead. So I huffed through the airport carrying our toddler and her diaper bag, all while Mahoney leisurely glided an empty car seat, rolling his shoulders and yawning.
2: Oh my God, that sounds like it could be true too.
3: I feel like we've heard some of the issues revolving around the car seat for the plane. Mm-hmm. It was something that Mahoney really took kind of offense to, that they wouldn't let this car seat situation through, right? Wasn't that it? I don't know. I feel like that one's just a little more untrue than the first part. I really believe the first one seems so true to me.
2: And I'm with you, Audrey. That's what I would go with as without question.
3: Something in two feels untrue.
2: Like maybe he was carrying the diaper bag or something?
3: Yeah. Something about something. Right. So number one is going to be true for me. What about you, Dave?
2: I'm going the same thing. But we don't know. So, Luis, it's up to you to make the decision.
4: I agree. I believe the first one would be the true one. I don't think he would do that to his wife.
2: We never do. And then he does.
5: Can we get a drum roll, please?
6: There you go.
5: Luis, number one, is in fact 100% true.
7: You guys snipped number two out. I had the diaper bag in the car seat that I was rolling.
2: There you go.
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2: As a man, does being stinky help you to get laid? That's the new dating philosophy some Gen Zers. It's called pheromone maxing, guys. And Dave, it's a real trend where dudes will go out on first dates or just go out to the bar to try to meet someone. They'll be unshowered. They won't wear deodorant or cologne. And sometimes they'll even wear dirty clothes. And the thought behind it is your natural male scent is what attracts the
3: female. Okay, I'm not trying to like crap all over this, but just because somebody says Gen Z is doing this, it does not mean that all of Gen Z is doing this.
2: Definitely.
3: Okay,
2: definitely.
3: It's probably like five guys posted it online and went viral.
4: If you're maxing anything and you can't figure out why you're not like learning or you're not getting more dates or you're not doing better with the opposite sex,
3: maybe just try job maxing.
4: Maybe just try being a person. You know, like being a person who has value to somebody else and why, you know, like one of the things that that struck me, I saw this quote recently. It's like, you know, you have to be a great man or a great woman to be better than no man or no woman.
3: Ugh.
2: Wow, that's so deep.
4: No, I mean, but for real, though. Like, because seriously, the wrong person or an annoying person, like, what do you offer? Like, why? Especially when things are harder now than they've probably ever been in, like, modern history.
2: Will you stop making people have to work so much and just make them realize that their natural scent is going to get them the woman of their dreams?
3: Dave,
2: listen,
3: that's just not it.
2: It's not just my perspective.
5: My name's Leo. You were talking about pheromones. I remember, and this was my ex-wife, it was several years ago, but she had just got done working out and she was sweating and she had this odor, we'll say it, about her that smelled sweet and citrusy. And I swear to God, I got so unbelievably turned on. It was like a light switch. Like, she came out from the bedroom where the equipment was into the living room. And then when I got the whiff of that smell,
3: he just went down
5: to
3: Pound Town.
5: Immediately took her back there, and she was, you know, obviously into it too. And we made love. I've always believed in pheromones after that. It was like an interesting experience. There has to be something behind it.
4: You were and had an emotional connection.
3: So they're saying they're going out to the bars with stinky pits in hopes that somebody is going to be.
2: Like, you get in an Uber and the guy just smells funky and you're like, oh, I got to go to Pound Town.
4: No, you need the other prerequisites before you get to that level.
2: Yeah, right. That's
4: what
2: that
4: we're missing
2: like,
4: here.
2: If your husband comes back and he's sweaty, like, sometimes it's a turn on to you, but it's because it's your husband.
3: Yeah, man, we're also going to Pound Town, whatever that guy said. I love that. He was
6: took
3: like,
6: her back into the bedroom, and we made love.
3: He had to stop himself from like, I just got so rock.
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0: Hey, where did we go? 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
1: Wait,
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1: You said Van Morrison. All right. Missed the Brown Eyed Girl part, but we got Van Morrison. I'm literally telling you.
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2: So the NFL season hasn't even started yet, and we have maybe the biggest scandal that's going to take place all season long because
3: already?
2: Of the way that this went down. I know. And, I mean, there's a lot of news that's floating around. You know, we saw that Aaron Donald has officially announced he's coming out of retirement.
4: Going back to the Rams.
2: His wife's advice is what led him to that decision.
4: And I think $20 million.
2: Maybe the $20 million had something to do with it. Of course, we've seen some of the more scandalous stuff. The cheating scandals have been going on. The owner of the 49ers, he gets busted for trying to pick up a $140 hooker in a trailer park
3: in Ohio. Allegedly. We don't know. He could have just been near that trailer park with $140 in U.S. currency.
2: It's entirely possible after sending text messages to hook up with somebody for $140. It's possible. You're right. Those pale in comparison to this next story. There's a guy. His name is Dejon Love. He is 35 years old. Mahoney, you're familiar with the NFL player Dejon Love?
4: I know the name, yep.
2: No, you don't, because he's not a real NFL player.
4: No, I know the name because he's fake.
2: Because he's fake. This guy.
4: And I also was one of the 26 women that he scammed money from.
2: So this guy was impersonating that he was, oddly enough, also a San Francisco 49ers player. And he was using images of him, like, wearing his 49ers helmet on the beach playing catch. Because, you know, real NFL players, what you do if you're training is you go out to the beach, you're shirtless, you got your athletic shorts on, and you're wearing your official 49ers helmet as you're running drills in the sand.
4: Uh-huh.
2: That happens a lot.
4: That feels like something that, you know, most of the guys in the NFL do. They love to draw attention to themselves on the beach.
2: So he was running this whole scam where he was roping in all of these different women. And like you said, Mahoney, there were dozens and dozens of women that fell for it.
4: Mm-hmm.
2: And he, from this scam, managed to pull about $1.3 million out of these chicks. So he was representing that he was this big NFL star, and these girls that would be interested in him because, you know, he's so wealthy, he's an NFL star, he would start conning them into giving him their money, because that's also normally how it works.
4: Always.
2: Because he had, you know, all these great investment ideas and this massive portfolio and was making money hand over fist. And some of these poor girls, because they had fallen for it, you know, were like, hey, I don't have any more money to invest in whatever thing that you're telling me is going to make me super rich. And he's like, oh, go take out a personal loan. And some of them were.
4: Dude.
2: Yeah.
4: That is dirty. And I'm shocked that it took.
2: So now they got scammed with interest.
4: Yeah, now you owe the bank. So not only did he scam, you know, tons of women to a huge amount of money, but you just look at this guy and you're like, ain't no way. That's like saying, like, I'm a professional lumberjack or something like that. Like,
2: there's some clues that maybe that's not the case.
5: So I've been sitting here quietly because I've been trying to find it. Did you know that there was another one, too? Another guy just got found for faking to be a Cowboys player?
2: Another one?
5: Yeah,
2: no.
5: I'm about to send it to you right now.
2: Oh, that's hilarious. Dude.
5: It's like a thing.
2: Girls, you got to do some research here. You got to dig in.
4: And he was like 35, I think.
2: There's no 35-year-old wide receivers in the NFL.
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26: Albany weather.
27: Mix of sun and clouds today. Showers and thunderstorms around. Plenty of humidity again. High around 93. Our heat index up to 103. Tonight, partly cloudy. Low 75. Mostly sunny. Thunderstorms likely again tomorrow afternoon with a high in the mid-90s. From the Georgia Weather Net, I'm meteorologist KJ Allen.
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2: Mahoney, you talked about having a really bad experience flying on Southwest Airlines.
3: I did.
2: That's not shocking, considering how much Southwest has changed everything for the worse as of late. But it is a little bit surprising because Southwest used to be so good.
3: I was flying Southwest almost exclusively for, you know, decades.
2: Yeah.
3: You know, because the price, what the value, the people in the sky
4: free
3: were
4: bags.
3: Always great. Yeah, the part of the value. And, you know, since they've changed their policy, beginning at the beginning of 2026, I will say I am less than impressed. I will say I do like the assigned seating, but everything else has gone to garbage.
4: Their prices aren't in competition with anything else. So if I have the ability now to where I'm just going to fly direct through any airline, I'm not like feeling loyal to anyone at the moment.
3: I don't want to have to get a credit card so I can fly with free bags.
4: Right.
3: Like that, it just feels so like when it used to, like I know how this used to be.
2: Mm-hmm.
3: I did it 1,000 times. Like, we flew with my daughter, and we had to carry a pack and play, and we had a baby seat, a car seat,
2: yep,
3: and several bags, and that was like $200 more on top of what we were already paying, which are just as, their prices are just as competitive with American and Delta now. But they are a lower quality service than those two.
2: Well, you're not the only one.
5: I just had a comment about the Southwest thing, how you had the rude experience with your child. Man, I feel you. The last time I was on an airplane, normally I don't even fly except for when it comes to death situations. So this last time wasn't. I went to Miami, and I have this like little handbag thing that I put around me with my phone case, and it's technically like a wallet. It's just a go-around wallet, but they were trying to count it as a purse and trying to tell me I needed to put it in my bag and this and that. And the way that they were talking to me and acting, like, it makes me not want to ever do Southwest again. And they used to be, just like you, they used to be the best. And I don't know what it is, but they're so rude. And it's already stressful enough dealing with the airport stuff. So I'm sorry you had to deal with that. That's rough.
3: See, for us, when we were flying, they changed their family boarding, which trying to find information online, I looked, searched, trying to find out information, then tried to confirm with their, the people
2: at
3: the,
2: at
3: the,

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2: This is going to shock you guys, but the cops trusted a woman whose nickname is Crooked Jess, and it didn't turn out well for them.
3: Well, maybe she just needed some braces.
4: Maybe she'd been reformed.
2: Let me share the story with you, just to give you a mental image. She looks a lot like Trevor Lawrence, the quarterback of the Jacksonville Jaguars.
3: Sexy, okay, so
4: but
3: she
4: very
3: could...
4: sexy.
2: A chest tattoo.
3: Okay, nice.
2: So the cops decided that they were going to trust Crooked Jess, and that's actually like how her alias is listed on her arrest records.
3: Okay,
2: like,
3: so that's
2: a known
3: she's
2: name.
3: She's known by that. Ooh, okay.
2: Yeah. So an undercover police officer decided that he was going to give this 41-year-old Crooked Jess $60 to go buy some crack in what they thought was a crack house, so that way they had probable cause to go raid the place. Mm-hmm.
4: Seems like rock solid plan.
2: Yeah, so this undercover officer is watching. He gives Crooked Jess the $60. She walks into the backyard of the suspected facility that was dealing the drugs. She goes back there, and 15 minutes goes by. Mm-hmm. No sign of Crooked Jess.
4: Well, maybe she's negotiating these prices.
2: You know what? That's a reasonable amount of time for her to be gone.
4: Right. I like somebody who barters.
2: 30 minutes goes by. No sign of Crooked.
4: Maybe she's really, maybe they had to bring in the manager. Like, it's one of those, car dealership things.
2: Yeah,
4: you know?
2: Let me go talk to my manager. I'll be right back.
4: The financing manager.
2: 45 minutes goes by, no sign of Crooked Jess. An hour goes by, no sign of Crooked Jess. And
3: an hour?
2: After an hour, the cop goes, wait a minute. I don't think she's coming back.
3: She jumped over the fence.
2: They have no idea. They just know that they canvassed the neighborhood, and Crooked Jess was in the wind.
3: Good for her. She got some free drugs, and she's away in the thick of the night.
2: Several months passed, and then they finally caught up with Crooked Jess, and she was arrested for allegedly ripping off the undercover officer.
3: Well, that's his fault.
2: And she also, along with the theft count, they did a search of herself, and they found some drug paraphernalia. Very specifically, they found fentanyl residue on a piece of aluminum foil that was located in her underwear.
4: Oh, that's where I like to keep my fentanyl residue, yeah.
2: These are my cousin's panties. So Crooked Jess back in jail, but I put this on the cop for trusting Crooked Jess because, by the way, one other important detail, he could not contact her after she'd gone rogue for an hour because she didn't have a cell phone.
3: What does she need that for? She's got everything she needs. She's got your $60 free drugs.
4: Yeah, she's not paying that reoccurring monthly charge.
2: You're not
4: that never
2: me
4: goes
2: this
4: away.
2: Time, Mint Mobile.
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3: Or Toddler. A Dave and Mahoney.
5: Just got to figure out if something was said by a very drunk person or a little kid. Kelly is joining us today. Kelly, one question for you before we get started. Do you hang out more regularly with little kids or with drunk people?
6: Well, little kids. I have eight grandchildren.
5: Eight grandchildren.
7: Damn.
5: Okay. So you know that sometimes little kids talk like very drunk people and vice versa. We're going to read the actual words that were said. Your job is to figure out which is which. And Audrey, you are up first.
7: All right, here I go. Let me tell y'all something. Don't talk about people. People perfect the way they are. And I'm talking about you, Jessica. End scene.
5: Kind of inspirational there. All right, Kelly, is that a drunk person or a little kid? Tipsy or toddler?
6: I'm going to go with tipsy.
5: Fine guess, but no, that was actually a little kid gassing up Jessica.
8: Let me tell y'all something. Don't talk about people. People are perfect the way they are. And I'm talking about you, Jessica.
5: Jessica.
9: I love that little girl.
5: All right. On to the next one here, Mahoney. It's me and you. And Australian accent is what we're going for here. That wasn't very good.
7: Okay, yeah. I can't wait to hear Mahoney's Australian.
9: No, it's only Dave's in Australia, not me.
5: Aye. What have you found?
10: A rat.
5: Yeah. Yeah, you found a rat. That scared me when you walked in with that.
10: Yeah, big rats, big boy.
7: I love that when Mahoney gets any notes, it's just scream.
5: All right, Kelly, tips to your toddler.
6: Toddler?
5: Yeah.
7: Nice.
11: Oh, yep. What have you found?
12: A rat.
11: Yeah, you have found a rat. That scared me when you walked in with that.
12: You big rat, big boy.
5: Australian kids are wild.
9: Just grabbing a big ass rat.
5: Sure, why not?
9: Fine.
5: All right, on to number three here. And Audrey, it's you again.
7: And my note is whining.
5: Okay, perfect.
7: Wonder why I got this one chosen for me. Okay. What just happened?
5: Scene. Okay. Okay. That's all you get, Kelly. Tipsy or toddler?
6: That's it.
9: That's it.
5: What okay. just happened?
6: I'm going to go with tipsy.
5: That is correct.
7: Yes.
13: What just happened?
9: Is this actual audio of drunk Audrey?
7: That was pretty accurate. It might have been.
5: All right, Kelly, you're doing great. We got one last one. You got to get it right. And Mahoney, it's you and I again.
9: It was really fun, and I really liked the music.
5: Mm.
9: Even though at night, I got a bit sleepy.
5: Mm.
9: And it hurt my ears.
5: Mm.
9: But I still had a lot of fun.
5: Oh, good.
9: Sadly, I didn't get to do any of my boy, but at least I did get to do my clowning around, and what I'm drinking is lemonade.
5: And scene. Tipsy or toddler.
7: Sexy. Oh.
5: For the win.
9: Thank you.
6: Going tipsy. Toddler?
5: Yeah! Let's have a listen.
12: Ooh. It was really fun and I really liked the music.
7: Mm.
12: Even though at night I got a bit sleepy and it hurt my ears a bit, I still had a lot of fun.
7: Oh, good.
12: Sadly, I didn't get to do any of my poi, but at least I did get to do my clowning around. And what I'm drinking is lemonade.
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2: You guys are not going to believe this. This has got to be the strangest reason why an entire football season has ever been canceled before. Two words, dry humping.
3: What?
2: Let me try to explain. So this comes to us from Tonopah, Arizona. The entire 2026 football season for both varsity and junior varsity has been canceled. And we talked about this last week when this first came out because there was kind of this ominous letter from like the superintendent or the head of the athletic department, whatever it was, that was saying that they weren't going to have football games and they were very sorry about that, but they were very vague about why. And now we're starting to find out some of the details, and it's getting even weirder. So they've had to cancel all of the JV and the varsity games for the entire season.
3: Okay.
2: And they're obviously upset about this. A lot of parents are because you have their kids in football, but then you also have like the band and the cheerleaders and all these other people
3: that are involved. Activities that revolve around that, sure.
2: They don't have enough eligible players to field the teams. And the player eligibility is being affected by a criminal investigation of dry humping and sexual misconduct that involves some students at a football camp in Williams, Arizona,
3: so
2: back in
3: like
2: July.
3: They were hazing younger kids, right?
2: I mean, I guess like you're dry humping somebody out of a football season. What the hell?
4: Unfortunately, sometimes hazing kind of like homoerotica.
3: Oh, it all is.
2: Absolutely.
4: You know, like, I mean, it's
2: not kind of homoerotica. It's just gay.
4: It's kind of interesting how that plays out, you know? And I have some questions about this to where Mahoney's point, so many kids needing to be expelled from school because they are now being charged with dry hump hazing?
3: Well, it just depends on the extent of it, and obviously we don't have the full scope of what's happening, but obviously it's expanded to the point where there are, you know, like
2: the county sheriff's office and the police department are investigating these allegations, and they're still not giving us all of the details because it's still an active case.
3: It's crazy to me that this is still going on because I think about, you know, I mean, I was in high school from 96 to 2000, you know, and that was, you know, 30 years ago now at this point. And 30 years ago, like, we knew that, like, hazing and stuff like that, like, you don't do it anymore. Like, you know, that was something that happened years past. Like, in the 90s, we were like, we don't do that anymore.
4: Okay, well, fast forward to the 2000s whenever I was in college, and guess what was still happening?
3: Well, it's never stopped.
2: A lot of dry humping.
4: A lot of elephant trunking.
3: Well, it's the fact that it's never stopped, but now with with phones and video coverage and all of that exists now, you would think that, like, hey, this can ruin your life. And, like, these kids have grown up in an era where, like, one wrong video and you're ostracized or in trouble or you're infamous forever now. It's not like
4: crazy. Hey,
2: even if there's an understanding amongst all of the players, like, this is just hazing that happens, you're still going to get busted by, like, a flock camera or something.
4: Yeah, but what happened to the hazing where you just, or what happened to the hazing? Can't we just make hazing where you're just, like, shaving your head bald into weird spots and, like, bleaching it kind of funny, silly goof?
2: That's not gay enough.
4: Okay, like, then shave a penis on
3: there
4: the head.
3: There you go.
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103 welcomes you to September. It's time for another keyword that can win you a pair of tickets to Stairway to Zeppelin, the world's number one Led Zeppelin tribute experience at the Albany Municipal Auditorium, September 19th. 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
1: Albany weather.
2: Mix of sun and clouds today. Showers and thunderstorms around. Plenty of humidity again. High around 93. Our heat index up to 103. Tonight, partly cloudy. Low 75. Mostly sunny. Thunderstorms likely again tomorrow afternoon with a high in the mid-90s. From the Georgia Weather Net, I'm meteorologist KJ Allen.
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2: We hear about catfishing scams all of the time, but boy, this one has gotten a lot of attention, and it is sensational. The guy who was pretending to be a 49ers receiver and scamming women to the tune of $1.3 million. And, I mean, he went to lengths to try to pull this off. He was posting pictures of himself on the beach training, wearing what looked to be an authentic 49ers helmet.
3: Which no pro would ever do that.
2: He was holding fake signing days.
3: Yep, saw that.
2: Posing in front of expensive vehicles. The whole scam was he would get these women to send him money because, you know, he was investing in some big things. He had opportunities for them that would bring them untold wealth, and they were falling for it. But the new development is the audio that we have.
3: Okay.
2: Because this is some leaked audio from allegedly one of the girls that he was trying to scam. And it's him hustling her for some money.
4: Also, always assume you're being recorded. Like, this was just a casual conversation or like a voicemail that was saved. And she decided to keep it. I mean, that's kind of hilarious.
2: Because it is embarrassing.
5: Because I'm not here to take all your money. You know, I just need help when I need it. A little hotel room, a little bit of gas, some shit like that, light shit. The same shit I would help you for. Like I say, everything that I've been doing is going to pay off, and you're going to see it pay off. As of right now, I know you're looking at what I'm buying. I don't buy a lot of shit anymore because I'm trying to save up and get to another level. So everything I'm doing right now will pay off, and you need to see that. But I just need you to do your little part. I'm not going to ask you for $2,000, for $3,000, unless that's going to a house or something. But other than that, I'm not going to ask you for that for no spending money. You know what I mean? But if I need you, I need you to be there. So that's what I'm saying. You got to do your part like I'm doing mine. Worst case scenario, your parents kick you out, or your auntie or your uncle kicks you out. You can come stay in the hotels with me because I'm doing my part. So at the end of the day, I need you to do yours. And I need you to tell me to. That's good. Well, I guess whenever you get some time today, just Cash App the other $200. That'll be $1,000 for the day. And then that'll be cool.
2: That'd be cool.
4: I hate him and his bad hairline so much. Hearing him talk like that to the women who he's just trying to grift is so gross.
3: It's not even a good line.
4: It's manipulative. If you just got to do your part because I'm over here doing mine. I'm hustling and I just need that $200 because if you get kicked out by your auntie or your aunt or like your family or whatever it is, then you can come stay in the hotel.
2: The hotel with me. Dude, you're supposed to be an NFL receiver that's got these multi-million dollar deals and you're bouncing from hotel to hotel.
4: Loser. I'm doing the old school 90s thing where I've got an L and I'm putting it on my forehead right now and I'm sticking my tongue out. You suck.
3: The minimum salary for rookies in the NFL, and this guy is not, wouldn't be, you know, he's been in the NFL for a couple
4: years.
3: He's
4: my age. He's 35. But, he's supposed to be, injured by now.
3: The minimum for rookies is $885,000 for rookies, $1.3 million for anybody who's got, like, 4 or 5 years.
2: And this guy was stunting like he was a major receiver for the organization, and you're like,
4: signing
2: dude.
4: Signing stuff.
3: And I need gas money.
2: And you need $200 for the Red Roof Inn tonight.
3: Like, I get it. Gas prices are hot, like they are, but not like if you're making $1.3 million a year, you can afford to take
2: the
3: gas,
2: craziest
3: bro.
2: Part of that entire call was make sure you hit me with that extra $200 to get to $1,000 for the day.
4: What a loser. Like, I hate him so much.
3: He can't even, like, if he was saying, like, gas money in hotels, that's insane. Like, if he was saying, like, we're creating a business that I'm all my, you know, we're putting money into some sort of fund.
2: We're investing in this thing that's got huge growth potential.
3: Something.
2: Like, I just got to pay for the Holiday Inn Express tonight.
4: He also said, I'm not going to be asking you for, like, large sums of money. Like, it's never going to be, like, thousands unless I'm saving it for a house.
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1: We hear about catfishing scams all of the time, but boy, this one has gotten a lot of attention, and it is sensational. The guy who was pretending to be a 49ers receiver and scamming women to the tune of $1.3 million. And, I mean, he went to lengths to try to pull this off. He was posting pictures of himself on the beach training, wearing what looked to be an authentic 49ers helmet.
2: Which no pro would ever do that.
1: He was holding fake signing days.
2: Yep, saw that.
1: Posing in front of expensive vehicles. The whole scam was he would get these women to send him money because, you know, he was investing in some big things. He had opportunities for them that would bring them untold wealth, and they were falling for it. But the new development is the audio that we have.
2: Okay.
1: Because this is some leaked audio from allegedly one of the girls that he was trying to scam. And it's him hustling her for some money.
3: Also, always assume you're being recorded. Like, this was just a casual conversation or like a voicemail that was saved. And she decided to keep it. I mean, that's kind of hilarious.
1: Because it is embarrassing.
4: Because I'm not here to take all your money. You know, I just need help when I need it. A little hotel room, a little bit of gas, some shit like that, light shit, the same shit I would help you for. Like I say, everything that I've been doing is going to pay off, and you're going to see it pay off. As of right now, I know you're looking at what I'm buying. I don't buy a lot of shit anymore because I'm trying to save up and get to another level. So everything I'm doing right now will pay off, and you need to see that. But I just need you to do your little part. I'm not going to ask you for $2,000, for $3,000, unless that's going to a house or something. But other than that, I'm not going to ask you for that for no spending money. You know what I mean? But if I need you, I need you to be there. So that's what I'm saying. You got to do your part like I'm doing mine. Worst case scenario, your parents kick you out, or your auntie or your uncle kicks you out. You could come stay in the hotels with me because I'm doing my part. So at the end of the day, I need you to do yours. And I need you to tell me to. That's good. Well, I guess whenever you get some time today, just Cash App the other 200. That'll be 1,000 for the day. And then that'll be cool.
1: That'd be cool.
3: I hate him and his bad hairline so much. Hearing him talk like that to the women he was just trying to grift is so gross.
2: That's not even a good line.
3: It's manipulative. If you just got to do your part because I'm over here doing mine. I'm hustling and I just need that $200 because if you get kicked out by your auntie or your aunt or like your family or whatever it is, then you can come stay in the hotel
1: with me. Dude, you're supposed to be an NFL receiver that's got these multi-million-dollar deals and you're bouncing from hotel to hotel.
3: Loser. I'm doing the old school 90s thing where I've got an L and I'm putting it on my forehead right now and I'm sticking my tongue out. You suck.
2: The minimum salary for rookies in the NFL, and this guy is not, wouldn't be, he, you know, he's been in the NFL for a couple
3: he's
2: years.
3: He's my age. He's 35. But, he's supposed to be, injured by now.
2: The minimum for rookies is $885,000 for rookies, $1.3 million for anybody who's got, like, 4 or 5 years.
1: This guy was stunting like he was a major receiver for the organization, and you're like,
3: signing
1: dude.
3: Signing stuff
2: and,
3: on
2: and,
3: the
2: and, ass money?
1: And you need $200 for the Red Roof Inn tonight?
2: Like, I get out of here. Gas prices are high, like they are, but not like if you're making $1.3 million a year, you can afford to take
1: the
2: gas,
1: the craziest
2: bro.
1: Part of that entire call was, make sure you hit me with that extra $200 to get to $1,000 for the day.
3: What a loser. Like, I hate him so much.
2: He can't even, like, if he was saying, like, gas money in hotels, that's insane. Like, if he was saying, like, we're creating a business, that I'm all my, you know, we're putting money into some sort of fund.
1: We're investing in this thing that's got a huge growth potential.
2: Something.
1: Like, I just got to pay for the Holiday Inn Express tonight.
3: He also said, I'm not going to be asking you for, like, large sums of money. Like, it's never going to be, like, thousands unless I'm saving it for a house.
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2: That's Y-O-D... What, hold on. Y-O-D-U-M-M-Y. Isn't there a B in there?
3: Carol is joining us today with a take on Dejon Love, by the way, which is the name of the fake wide receiver for the 49ers. What's going on, Carol?
4: Well, I was just wondering, what is the IQ level of these women that he's scamming?
3: They're certainly victims, but you got to be a little bit more aware, I would say, if you're falling for that. This guy who's claiming to have untold wealth and can't pay his
5: gas
3: bill.
5: This dude's hairline starts in the middle of his head. Like, if you are playing in the NFL, you do not have hair like that.
6: Yeah,
5: I'm sorry.
6: Wearing the headband and the helmet everywhere he went makes sense once you see how messed up that hairline is. Like, let it go, bro.
4: I haven't seen that. I just saw initially on the news about him on the beach there doing his drills and everything. So,
6: it's so bad, what actual
3: wide receiver in the NFL is bringing their helmet to the beach to run
5: but
3: drills.
5: Also, this should be a learning lesson for men out there. You know, like, if you're like, if this guy can attract 26 different women like this,
3: you got a chance, man.
5: Talk. Just go up and talk.
4: I just feel for the women that they're that gullible. I don't know if it's part of the social media thing that they got tricked that way, but
6: I think he was just manipulating the right women.
3: Yeah.
6: There
3: was one, Carol, that Audrey was just telling us about. She had to delete her social media accounts because she was on there bragging about how she used to date a bunch of scrubs, and now she's got this NFL wide receiver. He's got all this money, and you're like, ah.
6: There are certain people who want to believe.
3: Yeah.
6: You know what I mean? Like, they want to believe that they're finally with that NFL player.
3: They're just so optimistic.
6: And maybe they just are falling on hard times. They just...
5: There's like 1 in 4 NFL players do file for bankruptcy, you know, like what, like 5-6 years after they're done playing.
3: Yeah.
5: But not while they usually don't file bankruptcy while they're still playing.
3: While they're still playing in the league, yeah.
4: Well, the old adage, if it's too good to be true, it probably is.
6: You're right, girl.
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1: Dave and Mahoney present, Are You Smarter Than a Community College Dropout?
2: Probably not.
3: Chuck has entered the arena to challenge Mahoney in Are You Smarter Than a Community College Dropout? You two are going to be asked the same six questions today. Chuck, anything you'd like to say to Mahoney before he leaves the room and goes to a soundproof space?
4: I'd like to wish my friend good luck.
5: Thank you, Chuck. You sound like a nice man.
3: That is so sweet.
6: I like the way his phone sounds. It's got a nice quality to it. What are you
3: on a landline?
6: What are you calling on over there, bud?
4: No, it's a cell phone, sir.
3: No, it's a beautiful sounding cell phone.
6: That is a nice microphone on that phone.
3: Okay. So same six questions. You do have one pass. You can use it whenever you want, and it does count as a correct answer. And I'm not going to give you the right answers until Mahoney comes in and gives his guesses. Question number one for you, Chuck. Oh, actually, before we start, how far did you get in school, just so we know?
4: I have a bachelor's degree, sir.
3: Excellent. Okay, question number one. What does the G stand for in GPS?
4: Global.
3: Question number two. The TV show The Jeffersons was a spinoff from what other show? Is it A, The Brady Bunch, B, Happy Days, C, All in the Family, or D, Good Times?
4: Good Times.
3: Question number three. What food chain started telling customers to avoid the Noid back in 1986?
4: Avoid the Noid. What the hell was the Noid? Do we know?
3: The Noid was
6: a thing.
3: A character.
6: It was a character,
3: yeah.
4: Thingy. I do have a pass, right?
3: You have a pass, yep. You want to use your pass?
4: I'm going to pass.
3: Good use your pass. Question number four. And closest one is going to get the point on this if no one nails it directly. How many time zones are there in the world?
4: Oh, wow. I think I'm going to go with 13.
3: All right. Question number five. What is the name of the first cloned animal?
4: Crap. That's not the answer.
3: It's not crap.
4: Oh, boy.
3: I'll give you a hint. It was a sheep.
4: Yeah, I know that.
6: Subs pass?
3: No, he used it.
4: I just forgot. I don't know. It was a woman's name, I thought.
3: It was. 5 seconds. Just throw out
6: any woman's name.
4: Betsy.
3: It's a good guess. Question number six. Final question. What is it called when you hit two under par on a golf course hole? Two under par.
4: I don't know that one. Bogey.
3: Okay. We'll invite Mahoney in, see how he stacks up against you today, Chuck.
4: Okay.
3: All right. Take your time, pal.
5: Man, I've been waiting out there.
3: Yeah. All right, question number one. What does the G stand for in GPS?
5: Oh, I thought you were going to say spot.
3: You wouldn't know that.
6: I thought string.
5: Global.
3: Global is correct. Both you said global. Both you get the point there. Question number two. The TV show The Jeffersons is a spinoff from what other show? Is it A, The Brady Bunch, B, Happy Days, C, All in the Family, or D, Good Times?
5: It's All in the Family.
3: All in the Family is correct for Mahoney. Chuck said Good Times on that one, so Mahoney is leading right now.
5: Moving on up to the east side.
3: Question number three. Which food chain started telling customers to avoid the Noid back in 1986?
5: That would be Domino's.
3: Domino's, correct. Chuck used his pass there, so both are going to get a point on that one. Mahoney is still leading. Closest one is going to get the point on this if no one gets it directly. How many time zones are there in the world?
5: 24?
3: Wow. Yeah, exactly 24.
5: I mean, there's 24 hours out of a day.
3: Is that how you equate it? 24 hours out of the day? That means there's 24 time zones?
5: Yeah.
6: What?
3: Why?
5: Because each one's an hour.
6: What is that? How? Huh?
3: It still doesn't make sense to me.
5: It makes all the sense.
3: Okay.
6: Does it?
5: Yes.
6: Not to me.
5: Okay.
6: Not over here.
3: Neither.
6: Great for us, Dave.
3: Look at how happy we are.
6: Mahoney made that up.
3: Yeah.
5: Because you're like, it's tomorrow already in Australia.
3: No, yeah, we're familiar with how time works. But wait.

0: career, that is an eagle.
1: An eagle is correct.
2: Eagle.
1: Yeah, Mahoney, you went 6-for-6. You get the win today. Well done.
0: No pass either.
3: I am looking this up about the hours of the day. Mm-hmm. Mahoney so confidently said that and made us feel stupid, and that's just not right.
1: It's just not true.
0: That's not right.
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3: Wow, a morning show that actually plays music and makes me laugh. I'm hooked already.
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0: 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Are you ready for some Bulldogs football?
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9: Mix of sun and clouds today, showers and thunderstorms around, plenty of humidity again, high around 93, our heat index up to 103, tonight partly cloudy, low 75, mostly sunny, thunderstorms likely again tomorrow afternoon with a high in the mid-90s. From the Georgia Weather Net, I'm meteorologist KJ Allen.
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2: One of the biggest success stories in Hollywood over the past 10 years or so has been Taylor Sheridan, who first came out with Yellowstone, which was a huge hit. And the amount of spinoffs that have come from his universe, it's just been unbelievable. It seems like everything this guy touches turns to gold. But I'm starting to think that Taylor Sheridan may be a gigantic pain in the ass to work with.
3: Why do you say that, Dave?
2: Well, there was a very public blow-up between him and Kevin Costner, who was the star that launched not only Taylor Sheridan's career to new levels, but the whole universe that he created really solidified it.
3: And without Kevin Costner, that show probably would have got past season one.
2: But when that first happened, I think all of us went, well, but Kevin Costner
3: is a dick
2: also.
3: You
2: could see how he would be a real pain in the butt to work with as well. But it was pretty shocking how Taylor Sheridan just went, nah, I'm going to go ahead and just kill him off.
3: Yeah.
2: Just kill him off of the show.
3: Unceremoniously.
2: Yeah. Just kind of make it a footnote.
3: I think, for me, that's kind of was the end of Yellowstone. For me. I was just like, yeah, this isn't how it was supposed to be to play out. And I don't love that your personal feelings got in the way of a story because, you know, true professionals would have written it out the way it should have been.
2: So here's the latest drama that has bubbled up, and it's another, arguably, the biggest star that's still in that Yellowstone world. It's Cole Hauser, who plays Rip, and they have the spinoff with, you know, Rip and Beth.
3: Which are the other two most popular characters.
2: And now, apparently, there is a huge feud between Rip and Taylor Sheridan. So Cole Hauser, the guy's real name, they, I guess, had some sort of blow up. It was a heated confrontation. And I guess it's starting to spell out more and more.
4: Mm-hmm.
2: And they're saying that he may also be on his way out.
4: So maybe Taylor Sheridan's the problem.
2: That's what it sounds like.
4: Yeah, man.
3: But how do you even have a show?
4: For you guys who like those shows.
3: So, Ross, I know you, Bossy Rossi, I know you like the new Yellowstone spinoff. What's it called?
5: Dutton Ranch.
3: But how do you have Dutton Ranch without Rip?
4: Guess what? You don't. And then your stuff goes to flames.
5: Yeah. He's kind of the main character of that show.
2: Like, he's the guy.
4: You go
5: you
4: to
5: gotta
4: flames.
5: Have him. And by the way, if you just have Beth, like, that's annoying.
2: You need somebody to balance her out.
5: Yes.
4: Huh, didn't know you hated women so much.
2: Yeah. All women, yes.
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2: Cigarettes are back, baby.
3: My goodness. It's so crazy, too, because I remember when my mom, when my mom was in her 20s, she had me at 21. Mm-hmm. She always used to smoke cigs, and I...
2: In the car. Windows up?
3: She wasn't that trashy. If it was raining, sure.
4: Yeah, it was just a tiny little crack.
3: Yes. Right when my brother and sister were born, smushed down their little skulls for an ashtray.
2: Remember trying to get the cigarette out the window when it was raining?
3: Yes, you'd get a little soggy tip.
2: So mad.
3: Oh man.
4: See, my mom had a plan for that. We had those rain guards.
2: Oh yeah.
4: Along the windows. Those things were
3: crap. Yeah. So I love that all of us know what it's
4: anymore.
3: Like. You don't see those anymore, but maybe those will come
2: back. They're coming back. We need to invest in rain guards because cigarettes are coming back. Do you think it has anything to do with the Zen pouches that have become so popular?
3: 1,000. Well, not only that, you could go backwards even a little bit more with the strawberry lemonade flavors vapes.
4: But I think
3: in middle schools,
4: I do think that we have the vaping, the Zen pouches, all of those things. But smoking decreased. Our parents are around the same age. The smoking decreased drastically from their generation to our generation.
2: I know, it's so funny.
4: So it's like going up a little bit feels like, that's just,
3: I know, it's up a lot. I feel like every kid you see right now in their 20s, the whole thing is like, they want to like, it's like performative.
4: How much are they saying percentage-wise?
2: So they're not saying exactly how much it's increased year over year, but they're talking about how prevalent, basically how the big tobacco companies have figured out if cigarettes fade off, well, that would have, you'd think, killed big tobacco. They just find other ways to get us addicted to nicotine. You're right. The vapes and the Zen pouches have become huge. I was out on the lake a couple of weekends ago, and there was a guy who's a few years younger than me, but, around my age, and he loves his Zen so much. He's like, hey, do you want one? And he goes over, and he has this case, which I think is for, like,
3: a roll.
2: And he had, like, multiple flavors to choose from.
3: Wow, that's incredible.
2: Wow, that's... And so their plan right now, because you see, like, if you go into any gas station anywhere, you're going to see, like, the nicotine pouches, and they're either 3 or 6 milligrams. Mm-hmm. And now Big Tobacco is saying that because this industry has become so successful, they've sold about 21 billion pouches just last year, worth about $5 billion.
3: Wow.
2: They're saying that they want to introduce the even stronger ones at 12 milligrams, so twice as strong.
3: There's somebody drooling right now. There's somebody barking. They're like,
2: 12 milligrams.
3: There's somebody barking, scratching their ear.
4: I don't think this is going to cause, like, more people to do them, because if you want 6 milligrams, you just put in 2 pouches.
3: 6 milli vanillis.
4: You can just dump that in. So I'm looking at some of these year-over-year trends right now, and data from last year in 2025, they said overall tobacco use fell to 7.2% of all students, high school and college, but only 1.4% of that is made up of my actual smoking. So the other, 6% are, it's the Zen.
2: The Zen, the vapes.
4: And vaping in there. So, I'm...
3: This is a study of nicotine,
4: what they need. I don't love the idea of limiting it, because as an adult, if you want to do it...
2: Is that tobacco use?
4: I think they're still calling the Zen a tobacco product.
3: Oh.
2: I mean, it's made by Big Tobacco, so I guess that would make sense.
4: Because you can just, you can pop 2 in your mouth. So.
2: Yeah, you don't want to look like a chipmunk.
3: You can't tell. I mean,
2: if you had a couple in there, you don't think you could tell?
3: Well, you do it on, you can do them all along your gum line. I mean, I know women who do this through the day.
2: Your sister was doing it.
3: My sister, 10 years ago, which is crazy.
4: She was an early adopter.
3: Yeah, she was. I thought, I was teasing her because growing up, where I grew up, you learned walking through the hallways how to pack the dip for the boys in school.
2: Yeah.
3: So I looked at that and I said, yuck, what are you doing? I was like, is that evergreen?
2: Because some people say that it's like a mental stimulant as well, because the nicotine is getting screened in
3: Be a grown-up and get on Adderall.
2: But like some of the like big tech companies in the Bay Area are like putting nicotine pouches out so their people will perform at a higher level.
3: This is legitimately like Mad Men. Like, what are we talking
2: about?
3: Just
2: grind, baby.
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1: Richard joining us today to talk about the Zyn pouches. What's going on, man?
2: Hey, I remember, maybe about a year ago when they first started coming out, I'd go to the gas station because I'm a lifelong smoker, unfortunately. But they would give you a pack of the Zyn pouches for every pack of cigarettes you bought.
1: Oh, so that's how they were converting people. That's, man, the big tobacco, man, they know what they're doing. They're like, you got to get off these cigarettes. That's the messaging you're hearing every day. Let's just go ahead and move you right on over to this, a new addiction.
2: I literally have probably 30 of those Zen in my deep freezer in my garage.
1: In your deep freezer.
3: Just in case the apocalypse ever comes, he's going to be ready.
1: He's ready. Belinda joining us today to talk about cigarettes. What's going on, Belinda?
4: Back when I was in eighth grade, you know, kids were smoking cigarettes, stealing them from their parents and stuff. Well, I had gone to a Fleetwood Mac concert when I was in eighth grade, and that was back in 1982, I think. I still have the concert ticket stub. Well, I was with my kid, friend of mine from high school or grade school, and after the show, they were doing a meet and greet. Well, Stevie Nicks was signing autographs for people. And she was on top of, like, the bathroom thing that had, like, a stairwell or something, and she ended up there. He threw his dollar bill up there. I guess this could be one of those family secrets. He threw his dollar bill up there, and Stevie Nicks signed it. Well, she threw the dollar bill back to him. And then, like, a couple days later, he wanted a dumb cigarette so bad that he gave the dollar bill, I think it was maybe his older brother, in a trade for some cigarettes.
1: And oh, my God, a single cigarette? He traded his signed Stevie Nicks dollar bill?
4: Yep.
1: Nicotine will get the best of us.
4: Oh, yeah.
0: This is Dave and Mahoney.
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2: The Super Stupid Spelling Bee.
3: All right, we have three people that have called in, and they've all selected one of the members of the show. Steve called in, and Bossy Ross, did he call in first?
4: He did not. He called in last.
3: Oh, son, I got picked last?
4: Last.
3: Wow.
4: The disrespect.
3: How could they? So did Mary call in first?
4: Mary called in first.
3: She chose Audrey.
4: She chose Audrey, yeah.
3: And then Brian called in and chose Mahoney second, and then I got stuck with Steve. Even though last week I got the win, how about that?
5: I don't like this pressure that Brian's unnecessarily putting upon me. I like not being chosen because I don't feel like I have to perform then.
3: Well, now you do. All right. How hard of words are we doing today? Because I think last week was sixth or seventh grade words, and those were a doozy.
4: Yeah, we're moving in the wrong direction, Dave. Instead of advancing to the next level, I have to hold you back because, well, there's someone in the room that doesn't spell so good.
6: Mm-hmm. Well,
4: it's not that he's not good. It's that he doesn't apply himself because he doesn't care.
3: All right.
5: Who are we talking about here?
3: No one in particular. Don't worry about it. Just okay. Stay pretty over there. All right, Ross, I guess I'll go first since I won last week.
4: All right, Dave, your first word at the fifth grade level is camouflage.
3: Oof. Ugh. Ew. Camouflage.
4: Oh, no, G-U-E. That is incorrect, too.
3: Oh, it is?
4: Yeah.
3: Oh, crap.
6: Camouflage.
3: Well, Steve made the right choice by choosing me last.
5: Well,
3: all right, let's see if you two can slug through that
6: one. How the hell do you spell camouflage?
4: You spell camouflage with letters.
3: Okay.
4: It's C-A-M-O-U-F-L-A-G-E.
3: That's not a fifth grade word. No, it's not.
4: All right, yeah. Audrey.
6: Yes.
4: Your first word is deceive.
6: Are you just trying to get us all out the first round? This is kind of insane.
4: These are fifth grade words.
6: Deceive. D-E-C-E-I-V-E. Deceive.
4: That is correct.
6: Wow. Mahoney's over here shaking his head like it was her wrong.
5: That's not how I saw it.
3: This could be a quick one today.
6: He said, nope.
3: Nope. Nope.
5: Are you saying that we can end this game right now if I get it wrong?
3: Just try a little bit,
5: okay,
3: man.
5: Okay.
4: All right, Mahoney, your first word, sufficient.
6: You got this, bro. You got this. Come on.
3: No, he doesn't.
6: Yeah, no, because he's constantly typing. That should be sufficient. Enough.
3: $20 side bet.
5: Sufficient. S-U-F-F-I-C-E-N-T.
4: That is incorrect.
3: No, man.
5: Sufficient.
6: Shint.
4: It's S-U-F-F-I-C-I-E-N-T.
5: Okay. As if I was that far.
3: Okay,
5: all
3: right. Steve, we have to apologize. My bad, dude. Sorry I blew it for you today. I would feel worse if you didn't call in last and pick me.
7: Understood.
6: Dave, may I ask a question?
3: Yeah.
6: Do you remember how to spell camouflage?
3: C-A-M-O-U-F-L-A-G-E.
4: That is correct.
3: Uh-huh.
6: Great job. Okay, well, at least we learned something today.
3: We learned something today. Mahoney, apologize to Brian.
5: Brian, I gave it my all. I tried. I think anybody would have spelled...
3: it was not sufficient.
5: I think anybody would have spelled that word wrong. It's a trick word. There was collusion against your boy, and I apologize.

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1: 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Audrey has brought you a victory. You chose her first, wisely so. Well done. That sucks.
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5: 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Albany weather.
6: Mix of sun and clouds today, showers and thunderstorms around, plenty of humidity again, high around 93, our heat index up to 103, tonight partly cloudy, low 75, mostly sunny, thunderstorms likely again tomorrow afternoon with a high in the mid-90s. From the Georgia Weather Net, I'm meteorologist KJ Allen.
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1: Welcome back to Dog Talk Pregame. Campbell Philpott inside the network studios. We're having some technical difficulties at Tate Plaza. So the guys are going to be moving up to the booth at Sanford Stadium as we get prepared for the showdown this afternoon with Tennessee State. Quick scoreboard for you as we whip around the SEC. A high noon kickoff in Tuscaloosa. 13th-ranked Alabama taking on East Carolina University at 12:45. South Carolina kicks it off against Kent State at Williams-Brice Stadium. Kentucky and Youngstown State at 1 o'clock from Kroger Field in Lexington. And at 5 o'clock, Texas and Texas State get ready to kick off their season at 3:30. Number 20, Tennessee released a wonderful hype video with Dolly Parton honored this afternoon and ahead of their game against Furman and Neyland. Auburn and Baylor at 3:30 this afternoon. That game is in the bins in Atlanta. And Fayetteville, Arkansas kicks off its campaign against 1-0 North Alabama at 4:15. At 7 o'clock, 8th-ranked Texas A&M meets Missouri State. Also at 7, Vanderbilt and Austin Peay from Nashville. The big one on deck this evening, at 7:30, Tiger Stadium in Baton Rouge, a night kick as Clemson tees it off against number 11, LSU. Mississippi State will begin its season at 7:30 against UL Monroe and Florida Atlantic at 7:45. Thursday night, number 25, Missouri beat Arkansas Pine Bluff 54-14, and Oklahoma beat UTEP on Friday 51-0, the SEC 2-0 going into this season. Tomorrow at 7:30 p.m., 9th-ranked Ole Miss will close out the first weekend in the SEC against number 24 Louisville in Nashville at Nissan Stadium. Again, we're working on some technical difficulties at Tate Plaza. The guys will be back for Dog Talk pregame. After this timeout, you're listening to the Georgia Bulldog Sports Network.
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10: Opposite the field. But the 2026 season has finally arrived as Georgia gets set to take on Tennessee State this afternoon on what will feel like maybe not the third rock from the sun, but maybe the first rock from the sun with the heat we'll be dealing with today. And along with the road dog, Adam Gillespie, our network studio producer, Talik Pratt, you just heard Cabell Philpott, and my on-air partner, the one and only, the Hall of Famer, Kevin Butler. I'm David Johnston here on what was the SCANA Energy stage. I guess we're now in the SCANA Energy radio booth here. And, Kevin, it is so great to be sitting along with you here, and we're so happy for Jeff. That's why I'm here. I'm the newbie, so just take it easy on me.
11: Well, you're not kind of the newbie. Me and you are getting the old band back together.
10: That's right.
11: Many people know this, but some, I guess 20 years ago, we started doing the Fifth Quarter Show.
10: That's right.
11: From right over there off of 316, and that was a lot of fun. And it's great to be back with you, and very, very excited for Jeff. Can't wait to hear him call his first game today. And, you know, he's sitting there looking at us right now because he thought he was getting rid of us.
10: He's like, what are you doing here?
11: I felt like we just crashed his new apartment the morning of a game.
10: And
11: he happens to be calling the game. So we wish him best of luck. It'll be an awesome, awesome day. It is a beautiful day here looking down. This is a little bit better, I guess, view than we did have in front of. I love the fans out there, but when you look at the stadium, it's beautiful right now. The field's perfect. A lot of excitement in town, just like you said. 240-something days, they've been waiting for this, and we're a much more experienced team this year, so I'm really excited to see what they do on the field today.
10: You mentioned it's a beautiful day. It is a beautiful day. In fact, from here, I don't see a cloud in the sky, but, no. Of course, one of the big topics is definitely going to be the heat this afternoon.
11: Yeah, I mean, when you get up into the 120, 125, which they're predicting on that field, it becomes dangerous. Let's just be honest. I mean, that's why you're going to see probably, I would think, though, both of these coaches, if the game goes the way that we anticipate it, you might see that running clock in the second half, maybe the fourth quarter for sure, and that's really to protect the kids. If it comes down, hey, if it's tied at halftime, they're going to take up as much clock as they can. They're going to keep that thing running officially. But you do things. Coaches can agree to those type situations to where the game maybe is in control of Georgia. They're playing hard. They've both seen a lot. What they have. Now you're thinking about fourth quarter, staying out here. Even if you're standing on the sideline today, it's going to be hot.
10: Well, I know when you were with the Bears, you probably had the extreme conditions of the cold, but were there any of those that you remember, whether it was playing for Georgia or with Chicago, where you just had some brutally hot games?
11: Well, you know what? Funny you say that. My first home game in Arizona, when we played at the Sun Devil Stadium, I didn't really know this, but once you got out there, we would always play the first two, sometimes maybe three games on the road because it was so hot.
10: The heat, yeah.
11: We had our third game. We played on a Sunday night, so they tried to get it in the nighttime, and at halftime, it was 122 degrees. And I'm sitting there. I'm in the locker room. I'm looking at these guys going, which one's going to just drop any minute? Because I was sweating just doing nothing.
10: That's crazy.
11: It is, you know, and they say it's a different heat. Hey, if you're in the oven, it's 122. Yeah. 122.
10: That's a dry heat in the oven, too, but it's still hot. But anyway, it's one of those things, too, as far as staying hydrated, not just the players, the fans, plenty of sunscreen and all that good stuff.
11: Yeah.
10: And use the misters. And, hey, if you feel like you're getting hot, head up to some shade.
11: Well, I'm telling you what, I was walking past Legion Parking over there, and they've got it going already. They had the AC/DC blasting. They had everything cooking. They had a lot of shade, though. They had, you know, seen a lot of those tents up there today. But it's just going to be a great day to kick off college football. And, you know, we know Georgia's got kind of it's a slow start. For certainly the first two games we should be in control of, and we want to see good things happen. I think that's the main thing today that I'm excited to see is, okay, it's a different team now.
10: Yep.
11: Yeah, but last week we were here and we saw them do 1-1 and 2-2. And you get to a point where you get sick of beating on yourself, and you want to go out there and beat the other team. And, you know, Tennessee State's going to come, and they're going to bring it. They got a game under their belt. They lost it in a tough fashion, dropping a field goal attempt. So that sits with them. They're going to come out and bring their best. I just think it'll be, you know, for a half because of the heat.
10: Sure.
11: And I think their depth is certainly not what Georgia has right now.
10: Do you like the way, if we go back a couple of weeks ago, the Dogs had their last scrimmage.
11: Yeah.
10: Then we have an FCS opponent this week. Next week it'll be a little bit tougher, a team from Conference USA in Western Kentucky. And then the following week the Dogs will be on the road, and it's always tough on the road, I understand, but Arkansas is maybe considered one of the bottom teams in the conference. And then that kind of ramps you up to coming back here to play Oklahoma. Do you like the way that kind of works out, kind of climbing the ladder there a little bit?
11: Yeah, I think there's some advantages to it, and I think there's some disadvantages to it. You know, does your team stay focused through those first two? Do you really see them get put in a couple of situations where you want to see how they respond? That might be something that happens early in this game. Does Georgia come out and control the game? I think that's really where Kirby and his staff are going to break it down. They're going to look to see where it was weak. And, you know, even when, you know, say they're watching a film and Tennessee runs to the right, they're looking at the left guard going, this ain't going to cut it.
10: Yeah.
11: You might have thought you weren't in a play, but it was a horrible
10: right
11: effort.
10: Right.
11: So, you know, you got to see that kind of effort
10: sure.
11: from all the guys on the field. This is a great atmosphere to do it. You know, hey, Oklahoma, I think it was, 51-0? They were humming.
10: Oh, yeah.
11: You come out
10: Absolutely.
11: There and do something like that, I think that's something that Georgia should be very proud of, and I would look for them to throw the egg up on defense today.
10: You know, it's interesting. Kirby is in his 10 seasons, he's faced an FCS opponent 9 times. We didn't play one in the COVID year. He is 9-0 straight up,
11: yeah.
10: But he's 0-9 against the spread, and
11: yeah.
10: It's something like 2-7 for the under, which I think says a lot. When he says, I have a lot of respect for the opponent, I think that tells it right there. It doesn't get run up. It's one of those things where he doesn't have a gigantic lead. If he had wanted one, he could have, but I wonder if that's going to be the same thing we'll see today.
11: I'm sure it is, David. I think you're going to see probably, if not 105 guys play today, very close to it. That's why we dress out 105 today, and this is a perfect time to do it.
10: And we'll name all 105 in the postgame show.
11: Yeah, we'll do that. We'll do that until we get the internet back.
10: Exactly.
11: But then, you know, if you get off to a good start, and you do the things you're supposed to do. You look efficient. You look consistent. You don't put the ball on the ground. You don't drop passes. You make tackles. You don't miss tackles. That's when they start to, okay, they're ready. They've checked off that box.
10: Yeah.
11: What we want next teams in there, next guys. You want to see sometimes some of these offensive linemen play with different guys next to them, different combinations. They look forward to things that might happen if somebody gets hurt. What's that lineup going to look like? If this guy has, you know, hurts himself, comes out of the game, who goes in? Let's see how that all, you know, kind of weaves together. Is there communication there? You know, there's a lot of things they try to look at right now, and these are the perfect games for them. Hey, we've opened up with the biggest games in the nation. I have no problem having you know, a season like this, especially when we're looking at 9 SEC games.
10: I'll tell you, and that's a first year that we're going to have to deal with, if you don't count the COVID year. But this year, yes, in this schedule that we have now. So it's crazy, but we're on it, and we got 2 non-conference games to start, and then 9 SEC games, and then we finish with the enemy.
11: The enemy?
10: Yes.
11: I tell you what, it's just a tough loss they had the other night. Nice flight back to Colorado. I can guarantee you that. But, I'm excited for this team. You know, Georgia has really done well on keeping their own here, and there's no other position. We talked about it on the preseason show. You know, Georgia has quarterbacks, and they've had quarterbacks on there with, Montgomery, with Puglisi. We have other guys here that are sticking around. I mean, and you know, most of these guys are getting recruited, and I think they are okay with learning under Bobo, learning under this this regime, and getting better. And that's the kind of retainment you need to really kind of break the mold on the portal.
10: Sure.
11: I think we have 10 people, maybe 9 portal guys on our team.
10: A low number compared to a lot of teams.
11: Very low number.
10: Yeah.
11: And, you know, that's just not Coach Smart's philosophy, and I think, you know, he's committed to that, and I think it's paying dividends for Georgia.
10: So get ready for kickoff at the UGA Bookstore. 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
11: They built us a whole new stage. I mean, a permanent stage. I looked at it and said, this is awesome. Obviously, I think it's built with maybe copper, and we can't get any.
10: I think y'all are just teasing me. That's what it was. Just show up down there. Roadhog says, gotta move.
11: This is part of your contract.
10: Gotta move.
11: Do we have a car service for us?
10: No, exactly. Hey, thanks so much for joining us. We'll be right back. It's Dog Talk Pregame on the Georgia Bulldog Sports Network.
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0: Dog Talk pregame continues now with David Johnston and Georgia Hall of Famer Kevin Butler. 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That's 1-888-813-2947. 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
10: And back here high above Sanford Stadium, David Johnston and the one and only Kevin Butler here. It is Dog Talk pregame, and we're going to call it the Scana Energy. What do you want to call it, Kevin?
11: Skybox.
10: Skybox. Oh, yeah. I like that. Yeah, it sounds like a Bond movie or something. I know.
11: Before they escort us out, which they will do, I saw some food over there, so we need to go check that out.
10: Absolutely.
11: Just so we can maybe write them a review or something.
10: Absolutely. That'd absolutely. By the way, the Georgia Bulldogs Football Radio Network brought to you by Georgia Power. I think we can take a couple of phone calls unless there was something else you wanted to address before we did that, Kevin.
11: No. I was just going to say I'm looking forward to a dear friend of mine and a teammate of Chicago Bears.
10: Yeah.
11: Richard Dent is part of the staff at Tennessee State. And, you know, Richard went to Tennessee State and is one of the more decorated players from there. We were just looking at it. And the defensive linemen that have come out of there, three of them right off the bat, Claude Humphreys. Remember old Claude?
10: He was one of my favorite players for the Falcons when
11: I was
10: a kid.
11: Here's another one you probably have heard of. Ed Too Tall Jones.
10: How tall do you have to be to be called too tall?
11: Pretty tall. Pretty tall.
10: Yeah.
11: And Richard Dent.
10: Awesome.
11: It's pretty crazy. They've, back in the 60s and 70s and early 80s, they were really a powerhouse of putting players into the NFL for many years. They led with the most players getting drafted. They've done 10 players over 10 years, I think, twice. 10 players in a draft.
10: That's crazy. So, that is.
11: It'll be good
10: cool.
11: to see him. We're going to, I think, Dave, maybe DJ, and is going to talk to him down the sideline for the fans. So it'll be good to hear Richard.
10: And their head coach, Reggie Barlow, played in the NFL for many years.
11: That's where him and Richard really became good buddies, too. So he's committed to really trying to bring Tennessee State up to a very competitive school. And I'm sure they make steps each year. So that's going to be fun. And then I played golf with Richard yesterday, and he's... He's interesting on the golf course because it seems like he has really a lot of problems with math on the golf course.
10: Does he use a pencil with an eraser?
11: Yeah, I played with Marcus, Allen, Richard, and Drew.
10: Awesome.
11: Yeah, and Marcus kept questioning his math so many times. So I said, Marcus, you can do that because you're still faster and you can run from it. But I'd get caught. But looking forward to that.
10: Well, the phone number to call, 888-81-DOGS. That's 888-813-2947. If you're ready to do it, I think we got a good one here to lead things off. From Milledgeville, the one and only, the great Alex Goodrich. Alex, thanks for joining us here, and you are the first caller of the season.
18: Hey, David. Hey, Kevin.
11: Hey, Alex.
18: I got a warmer in my car.
11: Are you there?
18: Kevin, I have a question.
10: I don't know. We can't hear him, so we will get back to you. Hang on just a second, Alex. We will jump back to the phones here in just a moment. Hey, it's the season opener, Kevin.
11: Well, it really does. I'm just so glad we don't work for Kirby Smart because he would have our butt in a bad situation right now being opening day, but. I do like it up here. It's good. Air conditioned.
10: The view is incredible.
11: It is.
10: Absolutely
11: I miss our Bulldogs down there in the pit down there. So I'm looking forward to it.
10: I know when you've got a game like this, and I'm sure you're in the same boat. You'll talk to some players and go, "Hey, you played so and so back in whatever year. Do you remember that game?" And it's like, I have no memory of it. But for this one, it's the season opener. There's going to be Georgia players between the hedges for the first time. So I know it's a little bit different as far as that goes.
11: It is. But, I recall, and you please correct me whenever I'm wrong, if you know I'm wrong, because Jeff did that an awful lot. But I recall Clemson we opened with maybe 1 year. I think it was on Labor Day.
10: Yep.
11: And we also did with UCLA 1 year.
10: Yep.
11: I'm not sure if we played a game before that or not, but you talk about those a little bit more in the off season, working up to it. They could use that a little bit more motivation, and I think teams get away from that now. I think they really motivate them for the whole trip, not just really focus on one game. And because it is such a long haul in college football now, you've got to be aware of the consistent play you have to put in week in and week out. And when you have an opportunity like this, you want to come out and you want to be sharp. You want to be consistent. This heat and a team that might be a little inferior at some positions kind of is one of those mixtures that can make it look sloppy, and good fundamental football can overcome that sloppiness.
10: When you played, I know the team now stays here in Athens. Where did you guys stay when the night before as far as getting ready to go?
11: I think we stayed in our dorm.
10: Did you? Okay.
11: Yeah, we stayed in our dorm. Right, unless we had a hotel, on the road, we'd have a hotel on the road.
10: For home games.
11: When it was curfew, and this is what was the best part. When it was curfew, you'd be in there, and, if it was me and David Painter, whoever it was, we're waiting in there, and, you get the knock on the door, and you open it up, and it's one of the managers, and then in walks Coach Dooley with an apple and a chocolate bar.
10: And he's checking.
11: Oh, yeah.
10: Yeah, he's checking. Yeah. He's got an apple and a chocolate bar.
11: Sometimes he didn't if he had something to do, but Coach Casey, and usually you would have one of the coaches whether it be Coach Cavan or Whittemore or Casey, they'd come around. And Casey was always the best because he would come in and do a little shtick for you and, you know, bust you up. And then you'd leave and you go, man, I love that guy. So,
10: And Coach Casey, so great. He knows all the secrets where all the bodies were buried and everything like
11: Absolutely.
10: that.
11: Absolutely. I mean, you know, his best story was he caught somebody out one night and instead of trying to wait outside and catch him, he just crawled in his bed and went to sleep. And the guy snuck in and tried to get in bed. It was Coach Casey.
10: I love it. I absolutely love it. Well, the Dogs getting set to take on Tennessee State this afternoon. It'll be a 3 o'clock kickoff. The second game of the year next Saturday will have an earlier start at 12:45. It's still supposed to be really hot next week, but got to get through today. And I know everybody will. The teams are fired up. I know with the fans, you got to do what you got to do to get through. And that's obviously it means hydrating and just as important as the sunscreen too.
11: Oh yeah, yeah. I mean, you folks got to be careful out there. If you're on that sun side of the stadium today, make sure you bring a hat, some glasses, and sunscreen would be great because I think you're going to see, you know, I think Tennessee State's going to come out there. I think they're going to try to throw the ball and throw it quick. And what I mean by that, a little bit more short passes. Let them, Dylan Lee get the ball and some of his good receivers. And they got a couple of good receivers. They got a pretty good running back in Brown. So, you know, they're going to come out and give it their all, and they're going to try to hit Georgia. So I'm really excited to see what Georgia looks like. How are they, you know, are they acting professional out there? And I know that's kind of a silly statement, but, you know, when guys are focused for games like this, you know they're ready to play. And it's easy on an opening day like this when all the people get in there and you have family in town. It's easy to lose focus. And these games are, you know, those trap games. So hopefully this team will be focused in and get out there and do a good job today.
10: If you want inside access to breaking news, behind-the-scenes stories, and exclusive content featuring your favorite players, join Glory Glory today and unlock members-only coverage and VIP experiences you won't find anywhere else. 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And there's some great VIP experiences to go check out.
11: No,
10: including hanging. Well, no, I don't know.
11: I'm just gonna say it's always good to be VIP.
10: That's
11: nothing
10: right.
11: Wrong with that.
10: Nothing wrong with that at all. We got to take a quick break. We'll be right back as the Dogs are getting set to open the season this afternoon against Tennessee State. He's Kevin Butler. I'm David Johnston here on the Georgia Bulldogs Sports Network.
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10: Yeah. You mind your way? You need me to move? Okay.

0: David Johnston and the one and only, the Hall of Famer, Kevin Butler here as we are moving right along in Dog Talk pregame. And we are high above Sanford Stadium today. We're calling it the Scana Energy Skybox.
1: Is this like a cocktail hour up here or something? What's playing in the back? It's a piano.
0: I believe we're having a run through for the national anthem.
1: Is that the song?
0: Yeah.
1: Doesn't sound like it.
0: The great Chuck Lavelle, I believe, is supposed to be doing some of the pregame stuff.
1: Well, now that makes sense.
0: Yeah. Yeah.
1: Okay.
0: And I don't know where it's coming from. I hear it, and it sounds great.
1: It does.
0: It sounds great.
1: It does. It's going to be a great day. You know, opening day is always great, and this stadium is very nice. It's a very nice addition that they made. I didn't come up here much last year, but this is very nice. The new press box here.
0: I guess this is actually year number 3. Is that right?
1: Well, they wouldn't let me up here the first year. The second year, I snuck up twice.
0: You had to earn your stripes.
1: Yeah, and that's that day I saw the food over there, so we're going out that way.
0: That's what's happening after all of that. By the way, you can follow the Bulldogs all season long. 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By the way, you think you know everything, and then you don't. In this day and age of the portal, the other night, we were talking about a Colorado team that no one really gave much of a chance. They got 51 new players on their roster. They go out and beat Tech. And the thing that kind of surprised me about it, and some other people had said the same thing, they controlled the lines of scrimmage. And I know for a Brent Key team, he probably didn't like that too much.
1: No, I think that was pretty glaring right there. You know, the lack of production on offense, the block field goal. I mean, there was a lot that just didn't look ready to play.
0: Yeah.
1: And you hate to say that because you know that, We've witnessed firsthand how Brent can get a team ready to play, and they've taken us down to the bare minimum in a couple of the games. So they got a lot of work to do. And Colorado, you know, hats off to Deion. I mean, I think probably what helps that team a little bit more than other teams is just the maturity of Deion and figuring out that, hey, you know, if I'm going to do this, I really do have to coach. I really have to make some tough decisions.
0: Sure.
1: I can't go with my heart all the time. I got to follow the book on some things. And I think, you know, you try to win the line of scrimmage. You know, wherever you are, if you're going to be successful in this league and try to get into the playoff situation or your championship game, you've got to be strong up front. And that's what's exciting about Georgia right now. You know,
0: yep.
1: We see a lot of great young talent that has experience for Georgia on the offensive line and the defensive line. But I'm more excited to see what that defensive line does today and see if these guys have, you know, if the guys have developed over the offseason, because they played young last year, and you just want to see these guys come out. I'm looking forward to linebackers, some ends coming off the side being a little quicker. So it's going to be fun.
0: And it's one of those things, too, Kevin, where for Georgia, when the Dogs take the field, the talent level is overwhelming no matter what. But when Georgia wins the lines of scrimmage in a game, wins the turnover battle, they're going to be hard to beat.
1: Yeah, we are. I mean, and that's, you know, that's the one thing that, you know, I know that they have really been concentrated on that running game. You know, it wasn't where it was supposed to be last year. Certainly it was better from the year before. But it hasn't been up to Kirby's standard. And I think when you play in all these teams with such talent, teams like Ole Miss that, you know, all they needed was one more possession and they were probably going to do something. Own the clock. If you own the clock, you own the game. And that's two things, you know, as we get into our keys of the game, you know, I'll tell you right now, you can't say this because I'm going to say this.
0: Well, this could be your first one.
1: Well, time of possession.
0: I got to write that down.
1: Time
0: not
1: of possession.
0: Use this one.
1: Time of possession. So that's the big thing. I think, you know, in a game like this, that means you are controlling the line of scrimmage.
0: Yeah, exactly.
1: And I think in this
0: game. Can this be two different things, or does that go to one?
1: Just one.
0: Right, I got to come up with another one.
1: There you go. But, you know, it really does prove it out. In a game like this, you want to keep that clock moving. You want to, you know, concentrate on some throwing. But I think right now Georgia needs to come out here and really challenge the offensive line and the defensive line to step up and be the leaders of this team. When those guys lead the team, You've got a great opportunity to run the table because Georgia has a lot of talent.
0: You know, the interesting thing, too, is I think if you look across the SEC, there's a lot of new quarterbacks.
1: Yeah.
0: But not here in Athens.
1: No, and even the backups, that's what I'm most surprised at. Because there's a lot of opportunity for quarterbacks out there, and quarterbacks are shopped as much as anybody. You know, you can change your team with a good quarterback, and Georgia's got three or four that are on their roster right now, and they have committed to Georgia for like 2 years, which, you know, didn't seem like a big thing. What, you know, if I said that when I was school, you committed for 2 years, what does that mean?
0: Yeah.
1: You know, it's 2 years, 4 year school.
0: Right.
1: And if you can get guys to stay around for that second and then the third year and they actually get on the field, you know, that's that experience that Georgia has right now with Gunner back there. And you really can't put a value on that.
0: Well, you know, it's funny, too, because this situation, too, and you talk about Puglisi, you talk about Montgomery, but even the guy that might be even considered the number four guy, Hezekiah Millender, is another one that just like you watch him in practice and you're like, this
1: guy's long and tall and quick and zips it. You know, and that's what just surprises me. You know, you look, the four you just named are four quarterbacks that could probably start at, you know, several teams in the SEC right now because of the turnover.
0: Sure.
1: And, you know, you got to have that, you got to have your head coach's confidence. All these guys have Kirby's confidence. And I think they have confidence in Kirby because they're sticking around.
0: You were so good in the NFL, and you're really good in college, too. But how many times did the Bears try to bring in somebody to push you? Did that happen every year?
1: Not every year, but you know, obviously.
0: I was going to say, and then does that increase your intensity in the competition
1: level? Yeah, no doubt about it. You know, it was usually the years that your contract was up. To be honest with you, you know, that you were in your last year, and they brought a guy into camp to see if you know you still have it. And I had several kids come through, and you know, the older you got, the better you would handle it because you knew how to handle it.
0: Sure.
1: You knew what they were looking for, and you weren't worried about, you know, are they worried about my practice habits? Or, you know, you're looking at the new guy and go, what is his habits? We know what Kevin's habits. He's been around here for 11 years. So when the changes come, they're already made before the kickers hit the field. I promise that. Unless you just go in the doghouse. But, you know, with mine was with Wonstadt. He just lied to me. He's a liar. Biggest liar I ever met. He's just a liar.
0: Talking about Dave Wonstadt.
1: Somewhere laughing right now.
0: Oh, I know.
1: He would throw that name out to me, and he knew.
0: I'm even having flashbacks of 20 years ago when we used to have these same conversations.
1: See, isn't the truth? I hated him then, too.
0: Yes. I guess that's how it goes, though. Sometimes.
1: Yeah, it does. I mean, if you stick around long enough, you're always going to get let go. And, you know, again, it was funny talking with Richard, talking with Marcus yesterday. We were talking about that. Yeah, Marcus said, he goes, I got let go from the Raiders. He goes, I went to Kansas City. And he goes, you know, Richard said, I got let go by the Bears. These are two MVPs, Super Bowl MVPs for those teams.
0: Crazy.
1: And they let them go. And there is a time. And, you know, Richard went on the 49ers, won a couple more rings out there. And, you know, athletes need that change at some point. I think it helps them, but certainly not what we're seeing in college.
0: Hey, Dog Nation, be sure to stay connected this season through our new and improved smartphone app. Access is easy. 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I even did it, so that's how simple it is.
1: It is very simple.
0: Yeah. You can't. Okay,
1: I tried and then shut my phone off.
0: But I promise, it's very, very simple. All right, kickoff is at 3 o'clock. The Dogs and Tennessee State. He's the great Kevin Butler. I'm David Johnston here on the Georgia Bulldogs Sports Network.
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0: It's half of the first word of Bulldogs head coach Kirby Smart. And Kirby, tremendous excitement here today. It is the season opener. It's the season opener between the hedges. This is just awesome.
13: This is what you come for. This is what you coach for. This is what you work out for. And it's so different than other sports because you work 365 days a year for these 6 days in Sanford Stadium.
0: And I would think from your standpoint, too, you're excited to see with all the work you put in, going back to when training started back in January in the weight room, through spring practice, through preseason camp, you name it, just to see how the team reacts with this first test.
13: Yep, it's the first test you get to see. We told the guys all week, first impressions. You never get a second chance to make a first impression. So what is the first impression of this team going to be?
0: Tennessee State, an improved football team. They do a lot of things well. Kirby, they've got a very good quarterback in Daylon Lee, one of those dual threat guys.
13: Yeah, anytime you got a guy that can break tackles, you know, it doesn't matter what you do up front. If you don't tackle the guy with the ball, you can get in trouble. And he's a big physical guy that we've got to try to get him to the ground.
0: All right, a couple of keys for us here today.
13: Hey, on the line of scrimmage, dogs don't beat the dogs today. Dogs don't beat the dogs by what we do. We play disciplined football and don't give the ball away.
0: All right, message for our fans here today on the opener between the hedges.
13: Suck it up. Our players are out there getting after it. They got 25 pounds of equipment on. They need to suck it up and be loud and come enjoy.
0: All right, that's the first word, Bulldogs head coach Kirby Smart. Kirby, best of luck. Let's get a W and make it 1-0.
13: Thank you. Go Dogs.
0: All right, Dave and Kevin back along with you here. We are in the Scana Energy Skybox.
1: Sucking it up.
0: Sucking it up.
1: Just
0: that's
1: like
0: right.
1: Coach Smart said, baby.
0: That's right.
1: I like that.
0: 25 pounds of equipment. It is amazing, too.
1: Well, it is.
0: Think of all that.
1: But I heard him in one of his press conferences. Somebody asked him about the heat, and he said, you know, over my 11 years here, they've kept all those stats. This year has been an average of like 96.2 degrees for their practice sessions.
0: Right.
1: So it's going to be a little bit hotter today. They're going to be going a little bit crazy because it's that first opening game. But, hey, suck it up.
0: All right, before we get to the Modelo scoreboard update, I want to remind everybody to be sure to follow Georgia Bulldogs All Access on social media by searching at UGA_GBSM. 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
1: You got it. 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Please drink responsible. And, you know, football kicked off a couple of nights ago, and we've had some ranked teams play. You see, USC beat Fresno State 39-0. Oklahoma, our opponent in 4 weeks, 51-0 over UTEP. Miami looked pretty good down there against Sanford, 45-6. Got some big other games. That Georgia Tech game was a blow to the Tech people at the end of the game, but Colorado snuck by. West Georgia, Kennesaw State took pretty much care of them, 47-0. So
0: we had an in-state battle there the other night.
1: Some in-state battles, yeah. Today we got some big games out there, as everybody knows. I think tonight's going to be the one that everybody wants to see. The Tigers will be battling the Tigers in Death Valley. Both of their stadiums are called Death Valley, right?
0: That's right. Did you realize, too, there was, like, off-the-field stuff going on, too, with LSU?
1: You know what? They got a new coach, didn't they?
0: I think they do, yeah.
1: I heard something
0: yeah.
1: about it.
0: I'll just be glad when they kick off.
1: Yeah.
0: You know,
1: it's going to be crazy.
0: A couple of weeks from now when it's the old Miss LSU game is over.
1: We'll let them fight their fights, and we've got our own up here. But that and them can't leave the scoreboard without talking about our Atlanta Braves, 5-2 winners last night, putting a little bit more separation between them and Philly. It's going to be an important game today.
0: They play at 6:05, and this is one of those weird weekends where they play Friday. It's like the wraparound weekend. It's a four-game series, so they actually play Friday, Saturday, Sunday, and Monday.
1: Wow.
0: So I guess the Labor Day thing. So with the Braves winning last night, they will be guaranteed to be in first place at the end of this series. So that's a good thing.
1: Yes.
0: Yeah.
1: But so, we need to put some more space in between. We don't need to go in there with like a one-game lead after this.
0: Exactly.
1: It would be good.
0: Now, you know a lot of these guys. Do you know Chris Sale? Have you ever met him?
1: You know, I have not met
0: okay.
1: him. I've met Austin Riley. I've
0: yeah.
1: met Olson. I go to Austin Riley's golf tournament each year. He does a great job. John Smoltz has a lot of those guys out there at his tournament. So, yeah, it's fun. I grew up being a Braves fan, man. I love it. I pull for him. And the one thing I do know right now is I don't think you want to play the Cubs right now. The Cubs
0: no.
1: are like taking batting practice
0: PCA.
1: On just about everybody.
0: That guy is unbelievable.
1: He really is.
0: Well, I'm like you, too, even though I didn't grow up in – I grew up in South Carolina, but I was – big Braves fan
1: sure.
0: too, you know.
1: TBS.
0: So, absolutely. Absolutely.
1: Yeah,
0: so that was one of those things here where September's interesting because we've gotten now, when we were kids, the Braves weren't very good, but then this generation of Braves fans
1: wow.
0: are used to having the Braves be comfortably ahead.
1: Yeah.
0: Then you can kind of just, you know, you can keep up with the score in September, but you don't have to get right into it because we got football games going on.
1: Yeah,
0: now.
1: And if you love them that much, you can go live right next to the stadium. I mean, they got an unbelievable
0: yes, they do.
1: Setup over there.
0: Yes, they do.
1: Pretty crazy. And this setup here is about the best there is in college football, so everybody's going to have a great time. Drive careful coming up here, and we're going to have to jump into our six-pack pick of the game. You know what this is, you know. This is something Jeff came up with one night.
0: Jeff's good at these kind of things.
1: Yeah, he said he had it in a dream. And all of a sudden, we're picking three keys to the game.
0: Okay.
1: And so we'll pick three each, which 3 + 3 = 6.
0: That's where we get the six-pack.
1: Six-pack. We've been trying to get a six-pack sponsor for like 12 years, and that hadn't worked.
0: So Modelo can't do that either. We'll talk to Alan Thomas about that.
1: Yeah, we'll have to try to
0: yes.
1: push that. We'll push that and see, and maybe we could get them to get us internet also.
0: Just baby steps.
1: Just baby steps.
0: Yeah, that's right.
1: Baby steps. Just giving
0: we'll
1: something
0: things.
1: And taking something.
0: Yes.
1: So,
0: the longest of journeys start with one small
1: So this
0: step.
1: Is your first game with me. Gosh, it's going to be a long career, let me tell you. You're going to go first.
0: Oh, I get to go first.
1: Yeah, you get to go first.
0: Well, we kind of stole, you know, we're talking about keys to the game.
1: Yep.
0: And I don't know how this one falls, but... what would be a zero penalties would obviously be what you would like, but a clean game. So however you want to put that out there.
1: Efficiency.
0: Has all right.
1: An efficient
0: can we do that?
1: Today.
0: Can I take that for number one?
1: I like it. My number one I'm going to go with, we talked about it earlier, and I told you you couldn't take it.
0: I know, you stole it.
1: So I'm going to get it out right now. Time of possession. I think time of possession tells a lot when you're in a game like this. Time of possession tells control of the game, the tempo of the game, means you're driving the ball. The only way you don't want to see time possession as a win is if you're just making big play. And that's, scoring on long touchdowns, scoring very quick. That would be nice to see, but I think at the end of the game, you want to see about a 40-20, maybe even a 43-17.
0: Okay. All right. So you got time of possession. You say if the Dogs keep it for 43 minutes,
1: yeah.
0: I kind of like their chances.
1: Yeah.
0: I like their chances anyway.
1: Yeah.
0: Yes.
1: 4 or 3 minutes,
0: yes.
1: I like their chances.
0: Yes. Well, that does go back to what I wanted to see too today is the I know this is probably going to be kind of a tired thing. Are we beating a dead horse with this? But the receivers,
1: yeah.
0: How are they going to look
1: think
0: today?
1: I've beaten any dead horse.
0: Miss a minimal or zero drops, crisp routes, and that kind of thing that you want to see from your receiving core. And I guess I'm throwing the tight ends in there too, but more the receivers as much as anything.
1: No, absolutely, absolutely. I like the receivers thing, and I'm going to match that a little bit with talking about how the tight ends are used. I think the tight ends are going to be split out a little bit more. We have great blocking tight ends, but they're also tremendous athletes. They're tall, they're long, they can catch, they got speed. I want to see how Bobo uses it. Probably not going to show us too much this first game, but you're going to see those tight ends in there working and blocking. Keep an eye on them.
0: And it's such a maybe deciding factor in a lot of these games with the pro throws and the Riddells and the Luckies. I mean, we have got some serious
1: this tight ends. This is tight end you, for without a doubt. With Todd Hartley, this is tight end you.
0: Yeah, absolutely. All right, so my third key to the game is, and this is, again, another one that's easy to say. Maybe it goes back to efficiency. I don't know, but no injuries.
1: No.
0: Are you,
1: I love
0: there's
1: that.
0: A key to the game. Just get through it. And stay healthy.
1: I think that's probably the number one key to it all. And I'll round out our six-pack with I want to see the running backs. I want to see these guys run the ball. I want to see yardage on there. I want to see us go for at least 230 yards on the ground. 230 yards on the ground against Tennessee State. That will be a good win for Georgia and a lot to build on, a lot of good film.
0: The other night, I know it wasn't the prettiest of games. It was a close game.
1: Yeah.
0: But I believe Colorado outrushed Tech. It was like 185-50.
1: Well, you know, this early in the season, that's what that running the ball does.
0: Yeah.
1: It goes right into that time possession, keeping the ball away from your opponent. If they can't score, they can't win.
0: That's right.
1: That's what it is.
0: Tech with no offensive touchdowns. But Georgia's power offense, that's what the Dogs want to do.
1: Yeah, I think that's what they've been building for. That's what they've been working for. And, you know, this is the game. You got to go out there and do it. The conditions are there for it. The opponent's there for it. Now you just got to go out there and be efficient, clean, and get out of this thing healthy.
0: So you and I used to do this. This is funny. Before this, the network that we know it now, this was a long time ago. This was back 20 years ago.
1: Yes,
0: you and I did the local fifth quarter show together. It was always so much fun. It was so much fun. I know, though, and I don't want to step on any shoes here because I want to make sure I got all this right. You and Jeff would always finish this segment with a score prediction. Is that right?
1: We would.
0: Yeah. And so when we did this together 20 years ago, we had a final score. We didn't have to predict anything. We didn't have a pregame show.
1: That's right.
0: So it was a little easier to know the score then. But I just want to make sure this is when you guys would do this.
1: This is when we do it. This is when we do it. And then that's when they escort us out of here right after we pick the game.
0: Absolutely. So is there, do you go first? Do I go first?
1: No, it would always be funny because we would listen to Jeff and Jeff would say, like, today's game would probably, Jeff would pick, let me see, 21-19.
0: I was going to say, he'd say Tennessee State 19, Georgia 20.
1: Yeah.
0: Or 21.
1: What the?
0: Yeah.
1: What are you watching?
0: I love it.
1: So this is it. You go first, bud. This is yours. Throw it out there.
0: I love this matchup for obvious reasons.
1: Yeah.
0: And I don't want to, like, just sit there and say, well, the Dogs are just going to get off the bus, get in the locker room, come out on the field, win the game. I mean, they still got to do what they've got to do, and I feel like they will. And in the game like this, I know Georgia is a huge favorite. And I mentioned this earlier in the show. Georgia's 9-0, or Kirby's 9-0 against FCS opponents, but 0-9 against the spread. He does not run it up. He has a lot of respect. So with the score being potentially what it could be, the heat, that kind of thing, this may not be a 60-minute game as we know it if there is a shorter second half. How about Georgia 43, Tennessee State 3?
1: Wow, I like
0: 43
1: that.
0: 43-3.
1: I like that. You know, it's kind of crazy because I've already thought about mine, and I thought you were going to steal my number. I'm going 44-0.
0: 44-0.
1: Which is going to be hard, but I'm putting a little onus on the second and third teamers when they get in there. They got to play at a high level, and I think they've been doing that. It's what I've been seeing in the scrimmages, so I like where we're at. But a lot of fun. It's we're kicking off our new career. And,
0: well, thank you for having me aboard. I'm really excited.
1: You did a wonderful job, man.
0: Well, thank you, Kevin. And by the way, I want to let the hour go by before at least a quick special teams report because we're in great shape there.
1: Yeah, we are. I'm telling you what, you know, with Thornton now a Minnesota Viking, you know, we lost a weapon. And Drew Miller's really done well. Drew, you know, he finished in the Sugar Bowl last year when Thornton hurt himself. So he had four punts for 39.8 yards. That's pretty darn good in a big game.
0: Yeah.
1: Putting in right there. But before that, he had six punts for 48 yards. I like his hang time. I like his style. He's strong. He's directional. And he doesn't miss that direction. I think that's the important thing. When you're a directional punter, you can't come across and have everybody run to the right sideline. That ball lands on the left sideline.
0: That's right. That's right.
1: You'll be turned into a tackler real quick. So we don't have that problem. And then Peyton Woodring is top notch. You know, 17 and 19 field goals last year. 54-54. Hadn't missed an extra point since he's been here. 59 of 67 field goals.
0: We get into some close games, that's
1: going
0: to be important.
1: He's kicked the big games. He's kicked the big kicks. And I think, you know, right now he's probably looking at 55 yards and in is his distance. And that's powerful with a team like that.
0: Hey.

0: It establishes rights, responsibilities, and governmental roles. This knowledge isn't just for politicians, but for us as everyday Americans. Citizens need to understand what the Constitution says and what it doesn't say, because it protects our unalienable rights, rights no one can take away or infringe. Without knowledge of our constitutional rights, we will fail to realize when they are violated.
1: Liberty. It's an American thing. From AmericanThing.org.
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1: I don't want to be a home wrecker. 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
3: Glory, glory, Georgia football is back today from the 15th largest stadium in the world. Third-ranked UGA starts a new quest for a third national championship in six seasons and a third consecutive SEC title as Georgia hosts Tennessee State in a 3:02 kickoff between the hedges. Hello, Bulldog Nation. It's your old buddy Hondo on the radio, and our countdown to the birth of a new campaign is now less than 3 hours hence, and the season is not the only thing fresh out of the wrapping paper here. It's a pleasure to welcome our new play-by-play tandem on the air now, but for the first to the old business, you know, you have to do old business before new business, and you're running a meeting, and this is a meeting. DJ Shockley, Lauren Smith, how you guys doing?
4: Doing well. Glad to see the new faces. Well, they're not new faces, but hey, glad to see the guys here, and always glad to have Lauren back in the build. Lauren?
5: Hey, I'm glad there was a malfunction. God, I think we ought to do it through September in this booth.
4: I'm with you, Lauren.
5: So yeah. I grew up in a cotton patch, and I have plowed a tractor all day long with nothing but a bathing suit. And they say you ought to get used to it with that kind of background, but I never got used to the heat, and I don't like it now.
4: What kind of bathing suit was that, Lauren?
5: It wasn't a Speedo, but
3: it's one of those ones that went down to the knees, and then, you know, it's all one piece. And
4: I don't know if it was the birthday suit, bathing suit, or no. I was just asking.
3: Anyway, right now to new business, the truth, neither of these new voices to Georgia football, as you're saying, is by any means a stranger to the Bulldog Nation. Jeff Dantzler, he served as the beloved voice of Lady Bulldogs basketball for 33 seasons, Georgia baseball for 32. He moves into the play-by-play chair, and he is joined by one of Georgia's all-time greats as our color analyst, John Stinchcomb, SEC champion.
4: Yes, sir.
3: All-American. A two-time academic All-American, Super Bowl champion, and a whole lot more. Fellas, congratulations on your appointments, and it's going to be a wonderful charge for both of you.
6: Well, this is a dream come true for me, and just to be here with everyone, and obviously DJ, an SEC championship quarterback, one of our all-time greats, and Hondo, you and Lauren, and Chris Schiavone, and of course, the famous road dog, Adam Gillespie, and with John Stinchcomb, as you said, one of our most decorated student athletes of all time, like Shock. They shared an SEC championship in 02, member of the University of Georgia Circle of Honor, academic All-American, and that Super Bowl championship in 0 from 2009, so special. And John got to go up with Drew Brees for his Hall of Fame induction. And as John was such a great student, I loved college, but going to class and study weren't my strong suits in college.
3: Yeah, you majored in friendship, didn't you?
6: Yes. So I always said, much like the record for the most home runs between two brothers is 768. Hank Aaron hit 755. I'm the Tommy Aaron of our cumulative GPA group. John and I have a sweet little combined 6.01. I'm rolling in there, though. But we somehow did make it through. So whether you make it through as a decorated academic All-American or just

0: just kind of get your way through. Now, when Kevin came back and finished, he broke my record for longest undergraduate stint.
1: Mm-hmm.
0: So we've got quite some accolades on both ends of the spectrum. And we always joke, too, with KB, he won everything, but Drew did get something that Kevin didn't get, academic all over here.
1: That's right. There's no doubt. Stench, great to have you aboard, bud.
2: Great to be a part of this. You know, we stand on the shoulders of the giants who came before us. And just to have this opportunity to work alongside you and the rest of the crew, we're all excited, and you know, like most of the Dog Nation out there, we're excited about these dogs in 2026 and what they can show the world what they're all about this year.
1: So and we will talk about football. Hang on just a second. Go ahead, Shock.
3: I was just saying, Jody, I appreciate the kind words, but there's no way I will be in the same sentence with my man Stitch. Did you see how long his accolades started with Hondo and you? Like, no chance. I mean, yeah. I just played a little bit. Stitch does so much more and no chance.
2: Shock, you know better. I played offensive line, so the only reason we get recognition is the guys behind us do exceptionally well. It makes us look a little bit better. So half that's because of you anyway.
1: Isn't that great? All right, we'll come back. We'll talk football with the four of these. But first, we're going to pause for 10 seconds. For station identification, this is the Bulldog Sports Network.
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1: For our fans who like to come by and say hello to us when we're out on the Scana stage outside the UGA bookstore, we are not there today. We had a little hiccup with some crossed wires, so we are broadcasting from our broadcast booth here on the Claude Felton level of the press box at Sanford Stadium. But we hope to be back and ready to rock down there on the Scana stage, take pictures of people, come by, do all that fun stuff again next week. All right, how about some opening thoughts on the 2026 edition of our Bulldogs? JD.
0: I think this team has tremendous potential to do great things. And whenever you're talking about Kirby Smart, expectations are going to be high. They're always great at Georgia, but with Kirby, it's next level. 9 straight years in the top 10, 9 straight years in major bowls, the back-to-back national titles in 21 and 22, still the only school in the playoff era to do that. 2-time reigning SEC champions for the last 5 years in the playoffs. And what I'm so proud of as well, right there with all those championships, 8 in a row against Tech, 9 in a row against Florida. 9 in a row against Auburn, 9 in a row against Tennessee, 8 out of 9 against Florida, 5 straight against Florida. That's 34-2 against Florida, Auburn, Tech, and Tennessee since 2017. I heard Mike Krzyzewski say one time, the key to happiness in sports, and I guess in life in general, is to make today the good old days. Well, we're not in the good old days. We're in the great old days. It is an unprecedented run of greatness, and I fully anticipate this team has all the capabilities to end this season in the other Clark County, the one in Las Vegas, Nevada.
1: Come on, baby.
5: Well, Neil, I really appreciate what Jeff said about Kirby, because since his second year, he has been in a position to win it all right on up until this year. So we naturally want to get in the playoffs again. If you do, anything can happen. But I like it that this is a place where you just feel like you're going to be in the hunt for the championship when you kick off the season like today. And I think that's just a tremendous tribute to him. I spent a lot of time with him and the coaches this year. He's very, very, I've never seen him where he appeared to be more in his element, more in his skin, more comfortable than he is now. But that fire in the belly, it's still there and it'll always be there. And I don't want to talk about sad days, but that will be a sad day when he comes, because he is on top of everything. I hear him when he talks to the team. He's always in a positive frame of mind, but he lets them know when they've had a bad practice, and he lets them know when they've had a bad play, and he wants to do it as a teaching exercise, teach them to do better, to do it right. And that's hard now, because NIL has made all of these guys pretty independent thinking. And while he does the best job, I feel like, of anybody in the country, or as good as anybody, you just have to realize that's a tough thing to manage.
0: And Hondo, before we get the thoughts from two of our all-time greats here, talk about on top of all the things we've done, how about at Sanford Stadium since 2017, 53-2. And here in this decade, we're 34-1 between the hedges. And to be great, you need to win at home, and you need to win your state. We won 8 straight against Tech, and that home record is just astounding.
1: It's phenomenal.
3: JD, first off, I love that in your first appearance here, you're already throwing shots at Tech, which I love. It just happened. Obviously, Tech taking a big L the other night. We'd love to take a shot anytime you can.
1: Did Tech lose?
3: I think it happened. I think it did happen.
1: Did you get my
3: dramatic
1: text?
3: Dramatic form right there.
1: Did you get my text at 12:02?
0: There was some very good group texts that were floating around. We've all got our different threads with different guys on it. I think all of our phones were blow it up midnight.
3: But, you know, this is going to be a fun year. And you look at, you know, the energy that Kirby continues to bring. I had the chance to talk to him early this week, and, you know, I asked him, hey, you're going into your 11th year. We know how detail-oriented you are. You still get excited. You still get have the butterflies in your stomach. He said, absolutely. You can watch any practice. You can watch any time you're around him in a building. The guy's locked in as any. And when you look at great programs, it starts with the guy who's running it. And you continue to say Kirby continues to set the bar high. He says, you know what? Just going to the playoffs is not good enough. This is a program from since he's got here has always talked about we want to win national championships, and this year is no different. Got tons of talent coming back, tons of experience, a lot of guys who played, a lot of young talent as well. It's going to be fun to see how this staff puts those guys in positions to make a bunch of plays this year, and I can't wait to see it, you know, go down between these hedges and also all around the country.
2: Yeah, why not us? Why can't it be Georgia? You look across the nation, and there's plenty of teams that have found some mercenaries, like you said, Hondo, looking for that dollar. But you look at how Georgia is built and the culture that's created, the amount of retention, that was a major focus this past offseason, is making sure guys that are talented stay in-house. And I think that is the reason why Georgia has an advantage over most, is you've created a culture and guys have bought in, and you're led at the front with Kirby and the fact that he's pouring into these guys and they're buying into it. And sometimes it takes some investment of development, and that gets lost when you look at players that bounce from place to place. When you're able to get some consistency, you create synergy. And I think that's what this team can be defined by, is the fact that you do have a good mix of guys that have been a part of this system for a while, and then some new faces that you're blending in. And that seems to be a successful ratio and aspect of all the teams that have won in recent years. So, again, I go back to why not us?
1: Talking about consistency of players, the tip of the spear for Georgia, Gunnar Stockton, 24 touchdowns last year, only 5 interceptions, completion rate just a hair under 70%. He's a huge reason why Georgia is a preseason number 3 shock. Let's get into the what would you like to see Gunnar improve on in 2026?
3: You know, I think the obvious things is his ability to be able to continue to anticipate throws, continue to push the football down the field. And I think that's one thing that, you know, a lot of teams really kind of sat down on Georgia offensively was, you know, yeah, there were times where you did push the football down the field, but there were also times where they knew that, hey, Gunnar just didn't want to throw it down the field. And that's not a, you know, something that, you know, he doesn't know. They went into this offseason saying, hey, we want to be more aggressive throwing the football. We want to take those chances. We want to give Gunnar more opportunities. And Coach Bobo has said that during this camp, that he has to dial those plays up. But for me, I think being just anticipate a little bit more, but then also taking care of yourself a little bit more, too. There are times when we know Gunnar likes to stick his head in there. He likes to get a couple extra yards. I think there are times where, yeah, you can go get it, but then there's other times where, you know what, we got to get on the ground, we got to get on the sideline.
1: Yeah, throw the ball out of bounds
3: absolutely.
1: A little quicker.
3: Give yourself an opportunity to continue to play this game and be the quarterback we need you to be. But the numbers you mentioned, those are winning numbers. Those are numbers that give you a chance to go win ball games. And that's why Georgia was in the position they were last year. He continues that. And he's a guy that studies. He's a guy that's all about ball. He loves playing for this university. And you love that about him. And he's going to give everything he got. So if he continues what he did last year and just continues to progress, this team's going to be in a great spot.
2: Yeah, I think it starts with the big boys up front. You want to push the ball down the field? What do you need, Shaq?
3: Very true.
2: You need time.
3: Take care of me, baby.
2: Yeah, you got to be confident that I can sit in the pocket and make my reads and take the time that it takes to let your receivers break loose. So I think with the development of the offensive line, the fact that this time last year we're talking about there were holes that needed to be filled, I don't think we have that right now. I think you give him an opportunity in year 2 as a starter to come into this season going, I can trust the folks around me to allow me that space. Now, later in the season, did he have it? Maybe he had it. But you'd also created these habits of, We need your feet to bail us out consistently. And hopefully, as you start this season, we're a lot further along to where he can trust the process, trust his reads and the development of those around him so that you can push the ball down the field. I think it starts up front, and I think they're in a much better space.
5: Well, Neil, I always remember what Dan McGill said. He says, first of all, to win, first of all, you got to have the horses. Everybody knows you can't win without the horses. Then you got to have injury good luck. And it helps if your opponents have injury bad luck. And you got to have coaches who do more good than harm. That was his summary of what it takes to win. And I love this team, and I love the attitude. I love what's going on here in preseason. But I have to be honest and say I don't see the second and third teamers as that we had experience in the years when we won the back-to-back national championships. So this team needs good health. And if it does, I think it can compete with anybody. And I just love Gunner like everybody else. He's he may be the nicest kid on the team until the whistle blows and he turns his, like flipping a switch.
6: Yeah.
5: The tougher it is. I talked to his high school coach just last week, and he said they were having a walkthrough one day in high school, and a guy messed up and, you know, went in and lit him up a little bit. So he slammed the ball down and said, let's go. That's what we're going to do. So he likes it tough. And I know Kirby, when he talked to the Atlanta Touchdown Club, he said, I wouldn't trade him to anybody. He might not be the best talent, but he's as tough as there is.
3: Lauren, I said this. I disagree with one thing you said about not having talent or having the depth up front. We got Stinch. Stinch can go back. We know this. He got a year of eligibility. He can put it back on the roster. We know kids are coming back from
0: he's
3: the NFL
0: like
3: now.
0: He's tight end weight, though, now.
3: Yeah, that might be it.
2: Do you know him might a judge be in South Georgia? That's all you need.
3: Judge. Very true. Very true.
1: 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Our stadium engineer is the road dog, Adam Gillespie. He is assisted by Chris Schiavone, and thanks very much to wife Jackie for the cookies. Thank you, Jackie. Okay. Talik Pratt is our Jackie studio producer with Mike Coulter pitching in. And we do have a virgin sighting down at Scanna stage that we're not on today. Brandon Joseph is our new engineer here, and he is working with us all this year on the broadcast. Number three, Georgia ready to lift off from Dooley Field at Sanford Stadium versus Tennessee State. We will kick at 3:02, and we'll return with JD and Stinch and Shock and Lauren after these words. 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
3: So this crowd is jacked and ready to go. We'll kick it off from the far hash left to right. 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
5: Play fake. Gunner going to keep and roll to the right. Now throw to the end zone. Lucky wide open. Touchdown to the tight end. Lawson Lucky on the right side of the end zone. And there's that touchdown to tack on six more.
6: That gutter to Lawson Lucky's strike made it 28-10 as Georgia trampled Texas in 2025. Thanks for tuning in to the Napa Tailgate Show. How hot is it in Athens? You can drive by the tailgaters. You see the fried chicken. You see the potato salad. And you can see the eggs frying on the hoods of their cars, man. It is hot out there. 97 degrees forecast for a high today as Georgia welcomes Tennessee State to a first-time matchup between these teams. Coach Smart has said that this August stood out as probably the hottest camp we've had. John Stinchcomb, hottest game you remember from your playing days?
7: Shock was a part of this. 2002 in Tuscaloosa.
8: Oh, my God.
7: Against Alabama.
8: Goodness gracious.
7: I'm fairly certain that the devil left in the third quarter. It was just too hot for him. So I do remember we were on the field, and there were paramedics just dragging people out in the stands.
8: Unbelievable.
9: Well, that game was in October, too, so it snuck up on you. Like, this is one. It's going to be hot. Right? It's Labor Day weekend in Georgia. It's going to be hot. It's those ones that get up on you in late September, early October that really kind of shock the system. When you've gotten that false fall, that first little cool morning here and there, those are the ones that will really jump up against you.
8: I remember 03 going to Clemson.
9: Oh, the opener.
8: Opener.
9: Oh,
8: 12 o'clock noon.
9: So
8: you talking about cooking. And I thought Alabama was worse. This one might have topped it a little bit because guys on the sideline, I mean, we were just like, we were just like chugging salt tablets like it was nothing.
6: Yeah, that was something indeed. Lauren, I remember we had Danny Ford on when we were at Clemson for that game. We were laughing. I got him to tell his Brent Musburger story, you know, where he stole Musburger, where Musburger stole his car.
7: Yes.
6: Remember
7: wow.
6: that? Musburger goes in, he interviews Danny Ford before a game, and he steals Danny's car because Danny had said he left the keys up in the and the visor, steals his truck. And Danny's looking out his office window. He sees Musburger driving away. Of course, he calls the cops and tells them. And the cops, you know, take Musburger in. And Musburger's freaking out, going, no, wait, I'm Brent Musburger. This is a prank. And the cops were in it. I always think of that.
7: That's
6: from
7: fantastic.
6: That Clemson game.
7: That's quite a prank.
6: It was something. All right. And let's move on now to who's going to catch the ball. Okay. JD, we're not going to have Zachariah Branch to make 86 catches and turn short little gains into medium gains. They weren't even long gains. Who's going to catch the ball for Georgia this year?
9: I think you could start with a tremendous collection of tight ends. And Todd Hartley's the best in the business. And with Elias Williams, Ethan Barbour, Jaden Riddell, and the aforementioned Lawson Lucky, that's a great group. I think Kirby has a tremendous amount of confidence in our young players, the 5 second year guys, and I think I'm going to also throw in Caden Prothrow and Craig Dandridge as well. Georgia, we had that great run with Ladd McConkey, George Pickens, A.D. Mitchell, Jermaine Burton, Marcus Roseme, Jack Saint. The last 2 years, we were more heavily involved in the transfer portal. I think the fact that Isaiah Canyon is the only transfer that we went out and got this season, that to me is a 30,000 feet above indicator that Kirby's got a lot of confidence in these young receivers in the program, but go along with Kanyon and London Humphreys.
7: I would say the fact that Kanyon comes in and the role that he fills opens up the door for the rest of these guys. So a guy like Sakovi, who a little bit smaller in stature, could probably fill a similar role. He's not Zachariah Branch. I don't think you want him to be.
8: Yeah.
7: But he's that slot receiver that, you know, as you, when we use the term tight end, it's such a misnomer at this point, right? Like, Lucky, he's a guy that can put his hand in the dirt and line up next to a tackle in a three-point stance. A lot of these tight ends are extended and just oversized slot receivers. So you look at the roster, and it may have a TE next to it, not a WR, but they play the role of receiver half the time anyway. You throw into the mix some returning faces. Humphreys is a guy that, yeah, despite the fact that all the names that you go through, whether it's Talon Taylor, who, you know, can't wait to see what he can do, I'm with you. I'm in that camp. I can't wait to see what he can do. But Humphreys is a guy that continues to be in that starting lineup, and he's there for a reason. Not only can he block effectively, but he's a receiver that when he was in Vandy a couple years ago, he led the team. So he's very capable. There's plenty of options out there. I think, you know, you look at this second year with Gunner at the helm, and you give him more time, there's plenty of weapons that he can find.
8: Yeah, I think Stitch brings up a great point of you just got to call these guys pass catchers now because of the way that Mobile wants to use these guys, especially the tight ends and the receivers. I mean, you see tight ends split way outside wide playing like a Z or X, and you look like, okay, this guy's a guy who can play multiple spots. So this is going to be a group that I think it has to be done by committee. And both you guys mentioned, you know, a plethora of guys who can get the job done. Now it's time to go show it when it really matters. A lot of talented guys, a lot of guys coming in here with a lot of hype, five-star guys. Now it's time to go showcase it now on this field and see if you can be one of those guys you can lean on, because you're going to need guys to go win this year. And it's going to take a little bit more on the outside, and it's going to have guys that have to go out and make plays. So it's going to be fun to see how these guys, you know, get into the groove of it and see who's going to be that playmaker this year like we had to go to when Zachariah was a guy and Kobe went down. So we'll see who those are.
6: Lauren, Tennessee State, not exactly a powerhouse opponent. 97-degree temperature. Coach Smart didn't come out and exactly challenge the crowd this week, our fans, but he sure let them know that he'd like to see people get out here and brave the heat.
10: Well, everybody that we know has some connection to the outdoors, playing golf, gardening, doing all those kinds of things. So just treat it like it's a day in the backyard. Come on out and support the team.
6: Yeah, where's Kermit Perry when we need him? Just turn the hoses on our fans. For those of you not old enough to remember, Google it. Time now for our Primerica Player of the Week. Do you have a Player of the Week for us, Laura?
10: Yes, Chris Cole. I just got a note, and I was looking up his background that I got from Leland Barra. But he's had a very good fall, and he's really been turning heads with his dedication, leadership, and the coaches really have him highly regarded in terms of helping us solidify his part of the team, and he's really an outstanding young man. We're happy to recognize him this week. I'd like to thank Primerica for supporting our program, and also, again, to Leland Barra.
9: Hey, let me throw this in, too. Chris Cole, he is a pre-med major. This
6: My
9: kid
6: man.
9: Is brilliant. He is sharp. And you talk about one of the leaders of this defense. And when you look at guys like Cole, then on the back end with Ellis Robinson and K.J. Bolden, when your best players are your leaders, my goodness, the trickle-down effect of that, it just makes the coaches' jobs a lot easier.
6: All right, very good. Thank you, gentlemen. Primerica is championing. How's that for a tough one? Hello, Primerica. They've been our sponsor here for like 25 years. I'm friends with so many of the people who have been at the top of the company. Sorry. Primerica, championing middle-income families' financial game plan for a more secure financial future. All right, Tennessee State played Jackson State last Saturday at Vanderbilt Stadium, with Jackson State eking out a 26-24 victory. Today, the Tigers take on our third-ranked Bulldogs. There are no Larry Munson highlights in the vault for Tennessee State. It's the first time we've ever played them. But Jeff and I talked about it, and we said, I think we can think of another school from Tennessee where we might have some highlights. So we're going to jump back to 2001 for a Larry Munson highlight. Right out of the vault. The boys are back in town. Boys are back in town. This is the Bulldog Sports Network.
11: 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This is what you're here for. 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
21: He just stepped on their face with a hobnail boot and broke their nose.
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21: My God almighty, did you see what he did? You talk about a stupid miracle.
18: Here's another listen back to Larry Munson's greatest calls.
21: Tennessee playing what amounts to a 4-4 fake. And there's a touchdown! Touchdown, my God, a touchdown! We threw up the Haynes. We just stepped up with 5 seconds left. My God almighty, did you see what he did? David Green just straightened up, and we snuck the fullback over. Haynes is keeping the ball. Haynes has come running all the way across to the bench. We just dumped it over. It's 26-24. We just stepped on their face with a hobnail boot and broke their nose. We just crushed their face.
6: Maybe not a highlight from today's opponent, Tennessee State, but most def a gold medal highlight from the Munson Vault in 2001 up at Tennessee. DJ Shockley, John Stinchcomb, what fun that day must have been.
9: Well, and obviously, I guess what, Shock, you were redshirt.
6: He was redshirt.
9: Stinch was starting. You know what I remember most about that? That was right around a month after 9/11. And just being a Georgia fan to the next day, pick up the paper and look at the sports section first.
6: Yeah.
9: It was a very, very special win. And it had been a minute since we had won up there. They had beat the final in Roby. You go back to 1980. Now, we didn't start playing Tennessee every year until 92, but that was a very special win. That team did not go on to win a championship, but I felt like that win helped set the table for 2002. I don't know if we go win in Tuscaloosa that next year, if we go win at Auburn without that win.
8: Or Billy Bennett.
9: Yes, and I mean, you could go back to in 65, Georgia didn't win the championship that year, but we beat Alabama, we beat Michigan, and that helped set the table for the 66 SEC championship team. So I like what Shock just said, pop the top. That game in 01 in Knoxville, I think, showed us that we could get over the top.
8: JD, your brain is amazing. You said 66 right there?
9: Oh, yeah.
7: Encyclopedia Brown right there.
8: I don't know if people notice, but he's not looking at anything. These stats are just coming straight off the dome right here. I mean, it's unbelievable.
1: I nicknamed the Walking Bulldogs Encyclopedia about two decades ago. I say he's just a walking encyclopedia.
8: Oh, man.
1: He's amazing.
7: So you're telling me we were a part of that game? I was there. Yeah, I think I have some memories.
8: No doubt.
7: I remember how it felt like the field was shaking. It was so loud. Oh. And then for that moment with Ron catching in the back of the end zone, how quiet it got, with the lone exception of the small slice of Georgia fans that were there, and then being able to make it back to Athens and celebrating.
9: That was an early kick.
7: Celebrating with the fans back in Athens.
8: P-44 Haynes.
7: That's what it is.
9: And by the way, David Green just sent us all a nice tweet and text and said, go dogs. So that was obviously with Greedy and Shock.
7: Do you think he wanted a shout-out,
8: Texas? Greeny say, yeah.
1: Hi, Greeny. How you doing, buddy? All right, Shock and Stitch are sitting at the check-in table. They are ready to re-enter the conversation in just a minute. We're going to talk about Georgia offense, some running backs, some offensive line. Number three Dogs hosting the Tigers of Tennessee State. We will kick at 302 Bulldog Sports Network.

0: 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It's just a little taste of heaven.
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7: 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We are in the Scana booth with John Stinchcomb and DJ Shockley. We had Micah Morris. He was the only guy last year who started every game at one position for the dog, Stinch. Let's see what we had. We had three starters at right guard, two different left tackles, two different centers, four right tackles. Mm. And even with that hodgepodge of youngsters playing, well, we still ran the ball really well. Talk to me about our running game and our offensive line as we look forward to 2026.
8: It will still be a staple of this offense. I think you're defined by who you are and who this team is going to be is a run-first offense that has play-action pass off of it. You just got too many weapons in the backfield, too many weapons at tight end, not to recognize that that's going to be a staple of your identity. And when you look at it, last year you just ran through the litany of players that started for Georgia in a number of spaces, and you saw the impact that not having Drew Bobo at the end of the year had just, I think, in the overall performance. I think Tolliver came in there and did an admirable job at center, but the cohesion was lost when you had so many young players of Juan Gaston and Glover, who were freshmen starting by that point in the season. When you don't have that anchor point in the middle who can get everyone on the same page quickly and ID, and you know, you don't have to think as much. And I think that's the advantage. So you look at this group heading into 26, and it's a good mix of some veterans like Drew Bobo and hopefully a very healthy Ernest Green, who is a different player when he's healthy and what we've seen at times when he's battling through injuries. And then the addition of some younger faces, Glover and Gaston, who got a ton of work last year, and then Zakai Helton, who's blown camp away since he's been here. So you got three young guys and two veterans, and it seems to be a really healthy mix up front.
7: That's our O-line grouping. Shock, great stable of thoroughbreds in the backfield.
9: Yeah, you got to have it. I mean, Stinch just went through the litany of guys that you got to have up front, the experience, the guys who played. I love the fact that even those guys were young, they got some really valuable experience last year playing in some hostile environments, playing in some big-time ball games. So the experience is there even though they're young. And then you add that to what is probably a more experienced backfield with obviously Chauncey and Nate being the bell cows. You got guys who want to tote it. And you, both those guys have gotten a little bit bigger, a little bit stronger. Coach Smart has talked to them about being more explosive. He wants them, hey, make a couple people miss and let's go to the house with it. So it's going to be fun to see if they can actually do that more this season. But you are very, very well off in that backfield as well as up front. And as we know in this league, if you can't run the football, it's going to be hard to win ball games. And that's something that Coach Smart has prided himself on is we're going to run the football, and I don't care if they know it or not. You got to be able to finish games running the roll.
7: All right, fellas, thank you. And thanks to our UGA bookstore for outfitting our radio crew today in some awesome polos. 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We will speak with the new voice of Georgia football, Jeff Dantzler, in about 10 minutes here on the Bulldog Sports Network.
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18: 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He tucks it in once. It gets into the end zone on the right side, just inside the pylon. 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
20: 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Tim, whose wish is getting fulfilled today?
21: Wesley is one of our wish kids. He's actually visiting from our Central Florida chapter. He lives in Melbourne, Florida, but he and his family are lifelong Georgia Bulldog fans. It's everything. So I often tell people that the magic behind everything we do, the magic behind every wish we grant, is community. It's the very thing that empowers us to be able to grant these life-changing wishes. And having partnerships with Georgia Athletics, who helps us to provide some of these wonderful experiences, is really special. And then you have partners like Georgia Power that really come in and help it make it all happen. And in fact, Georgia Power is one of our biggest sources of volunteers throughout the entire state. They just find ways to get their people involved and help out whenever we need them. I don't want people to underestimate just how special this moment will be for Wesley and his family. We just here in Georgia do hundreds of wishes a year, and we've done wishes like this before. I've seen kids in stadiums, professionally, minor league, different venues, so I know the energy and the excitement that this can bring. But I'm also a Georgia Bulldog, and I've been in Sanford Stadium, so what Wesley is going to experience, I expect that to be next level.
20: Thanks, Tim. Georgia Power is committed to keeping the lights on for its 2.7 million customers across the Peach State. 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
6: Texas football on their own 16-yard line. Arch Manning, pressure up the middle, avoids it, rolls right, pump fakes, now pressure again. Gabe Harris going to get him. The sack back on the eight.
7: Back with Lauren Smith to take us down memory lane on the Napa Tailgate Show. Good morning or good afternoon, everybody. Lauren, 1959, a championship year for the Red and Black, and you have fond memories of one game to share.
0: Yes, it was opening game, 1959, early September, and Bear Bryant was in his second year at Alabama, and it was just a tremendous game. Georgia had a good team. And that was Tarkington and Fran Tarkington and Pat Dazier. And, you know, it's customary to play Weak Sisters this opening day a lot of times, but we will never forget 2007, what happened at App State and Michigan at Ann Arbor. They got a $400,000 guarantee, and they, Michigan was trying to get them to pay and to take less of a check. So Coach Jerry Moore said it's an opportunity for a lifetime, and I don't know if he had a premonition, but Las Vegas did not even post a line for the game. And it was a big upset. I think we were probably as good as Alabama, so that wasn't that much of an upset except for the fact that Bear Bryant was coaching at Alabama. And there's reasons for playing these kinds of games, Neil. It's a long season, that physical content that wears on your team, but your young players get experience. Fans are usually in a good mood if you have an opening day victory. And since 1980, Georgia's lost only seven openers, three of them being on the road. One of my favorites was, as you mentioned, this 59 game. Coach Whitworth had been the key to our success that season. He had been fired from Alabama 2 years ago when Bryant took over. And then we lost a player, Dave Lloyd, who was a brute of a man, and he might punch a teammate out if he didn't like the way he's dressed. So he was not good for morale. Coach Butts and the coaches were crying the blues when he left, but the team was celebrating. So the big play in that game was a 40-yard run by Bill Godfrey, the fullback. And General Nealon, Robert Nealon of Tennessee, was at that game, sold out crowd of 40,000, if you can believe it. And he said it was the most perfect blocking on a scoring play that he had ever seen.
7: Very good. And what happened after that game, Warren? We have about a minute left.
0: Oh, you know, Billy Cannon ran that punt back.
7: Halloween night.
0: 89 yards to beat Ole Miss. And the next week, after celebrating all week in Baton Rouge, Tennessee stopped Billy Cannon on a two-point conversion attempt that would have won the game. He claimed he scored, but the officials didn't agree, so that knocked them out. So when we played Auburn here, that was the year of Tarkin. It was a great touchdown pass, winning that game 14-13. So the great Cinderella year and a great comeback for Coach Butts, his last SEC championship.
7: Excellent. 1959. Thank you, Lauren. Thanks for sharing those memories with us. Crowd of 40,000 in Sanford Stadium that September afternoon, and the capacity was supposed to be 36. All right, Georgia fans, it's here. 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The Georgia Lottery. When you play, Georgia students win. And our Dogs, ranked number 3, getting ready to break the seal on a new season against Tennessee State. It has quite a legacy of producing top athletes, Tennessee State. You may not know that. We will drop info on some of them with our Jeff Dantzler when the Napa Tailgate Show continues in 2 minutes on the Bulldog Sports Network.
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1: What was that Eagles line? And she was terminally pretty, which I always thought was such a cool line. I think of today as being terminally hot. It is hot here in Athens. It's going to be 97 degrees today as Georgia takes on Tennessee State. This is the Napa Tailgate Show. We have Jeff Dantzler with us. JD, we touched on it briefly at the top of the show. It's your new perch here in the play-by-play chair. You must have been over the moon when you got the call.
2: So excited. It's a tremendous opportunity, dream come true, and I'm just so grateful to everyone involved, from Josh Brooks, President Moorhead, Kirby Smart, and everyone who had a hand in this. And this is something I'm dreaming about. As always said, it didn't take me long growing up in the 80s to figure out I wasn't going to be the next Herschel Walker, Dominique Wilkins, or Michael Pernfors. So I just wanted to stay involved in sports. And Larry Munson and Dan McGill were my guys. And, of course, getting to grow up around Coach Irk, Russell, and all, it's been in my blood my whole life. So it's a dream come true, and just honored to be here and be a part, a very small part, of an incredible team here for this university that we all love so much.
1: Yeah, well, we look forward to your debut today, and really, really happy for you, JD.
2: Thank you.
1: A payday game for the Tigers from Tennessee State who are here. Are you up for a little Tennessee State sports trivia?
2: Absolutely. If we'll start with their alumni or their current guys?
1: Oh, no, just their alumni.
2: Okay.
1: First of all, our teammate, Kevin Butler, your buddy, our buddy, played a little golf with one of the greatest Tennessee State football players
2: ever. Their three best defensive linemen. Stinch might start shivering over here.
1: Yeah.
2: Let's talk Richard Dick, Claude Humphrey, and Too Tall Jones. That's Stinch.
1: Rough lineup, yeah.
2: I mean, who in the world are you going to, you can't double team all three of them, right?
3: No, that's one where you just pray for mercy. You know, run the other way. Yikes.
2: And, of course, Ditt, who was the Super Bowl MVP of Super Bowl 20, and all those guys, NFL Hall of Famers, just one of the all-time greats. They've got a great lineage in history there at Tennessee State. They used to win what used to be called the Small College National Championships, and they've turned out a lot of great players. And their head coach, Reggie Barlow, is in his second year, and you can tell this is a team that's building. They struggled last year. They went 2-10. They were a substantial underdog last week to Jackson State. They only lost 26-24. They had some bad luck, just a botched exchange on a field goal at the end that would have won it. But Kirby and I have talked and done a few shows there, but you can certainly see that they are moving in the right direction. They are a much improved team this season.
1: Yeah, they had a 17-7 lead in that game and then lost to 26-24 to Jackson State. That game at Vanderbilt Stadium, they had about 30,000 people there. You mentioned Claude Humphrey, and for those who aren't familiar with Claude, he was a Hall of Fame defensive end for the Falcons and then ended up his career in Philadelphia, if I'm not mistaken. But Claude was a phenomenal player when I moved here, moved to Georgia in 1972, and we had Falcon season tickets, so saw him all the time. And Ed Too Tall Jones, my favorite story about him was, you know, he quit the Cowboys. He played for 15 years for the Cowboys and quit to enter professional boxing. And he was for that day and age, folks, he was 6'9". And no one was that big in football. It was such an aberration with Ed Too Tall Jones. And they asked Muhammad Ali, who was still quite the boxer then, they said, you know, what would you say to Ed Too Tall Jones if you were going to fight him? You remember what he said? Timber.
2: But you talk about a tough guy to play defensive end for the Dallas Cowboys in the NFL than to go into professional boxing. But he was quite a guy. And I grew up on NFL films.
1: Yeah.
2: We talk about legends like Claude Humphrey and Too Tall Jones, and just getting to see Richard Dent play with the Bears and watch as much as I could because of Kevin. They've got a very proud history, as we do here at Georgia. And obviously this is a game that Georgia should win here today, but for Tennessee State, they don't have anything to lose here today. And the big picture coming out of this, when they get into conference play in the Ohio Valley, this game will help them when they get into the league. And I think that's the big picture coming out of a game like this from their perspective.
1: All right, very good. JD, looking forward to your call.
2: By the way, keep an eye on number 0, Jaden Guy. 9 catches, 148 yards last week. And their quarterback, Daylon Lee, he's one of those dual-threat guys. But Kirby has said, you don't see this much with the linemen because of the size, but there are skill players who slip through the cracks all the times. And Guy is one of those guys. He's a sophomore, and you kind of look at it and you say, after that first game, he might have some options. for next year.
1: Wow. Okay. And Dalen Lee threw for about 255
2: good player
1: this week. Yeah, good player.
2: Good player.
1: Very good, JD. Thank you. Dog Nation, be sure to stay connected this season through our new and improved smartphone app. Access is easy. 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Jeff Dantzler's new partner is here in the booth today. He's a Georgia All-American, SEC champion, and Super Bowl champ. 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
2: 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So, no matter what you're drawing up on game day, make the call. And call for Hellmann's, the official mayonnaise partner of Georgia Athletics.

0: to kick off.
1: Well, this crowd is jacked and ready to go. We'll kick it off from the far hash left to right. He will boom it.
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1: King with a play fake to the right. Now we'll throw a deep ball down the middle. One-on-one coverage and a reaching interception by the Dogs. Ellis Robinson, his fourth interception. Picks it off at the Georgia 4.
3: Dogs snuffing out those bees last year, just like Colorado did on Thursday night. We will go for the doubleheader sweep this weekend when Georgia takes on Tennessee State today at 3:02 between the hedges. This is the Napa Tailgate Show, Napa, America's largest network of parts and expertise. We have Bulldogs All-America John Stinchcomb, who is our new color analyst this year. Stinch, great to have you with us. And let's talk about Georgia's pass rush, only 20 sacks in 2025. Well, what are we going to do to not improve that, but to greatly
4: improve it? Absolutely. I think it starts with a healthy Gabe Harris, who is coming into his own at the end of last season before the injury. You watched his development in real time. He was a different player towards the end of the year than he was week one. So let's start with some known commodities. Gabe Harris is one of them. Chris Cole is another. Zayden Walker is another guy who's flashed, and that's just guys that we got to see last year. So obviously with the linebacking core, it's been a productive group historically for Georgia. And what I think is going to be the biggest help for this entire pass rush is the secondary. You look at Ellis Robinson and DeMello Jones and that entire secondary, and it's going to cause those quarterbacks to have to hold the ball an extra count or two. There's not a better thing for a pass rush than a quarterback who's making his way through the progression. If he can look at his first wide receiver and pull the string, then you don't really have time to pressure the quarterback. I think the biggest feather in the cap of this defense as they get after the pass rusher, or as get after the passer, is a good secondary. And, you know, with that said, there's still other names that I'm looking forward to seeing today. And as you go into the season, who can be that young up-and-comer? Is it a Chase Linton? Is it someone else that we haven't seen produce on a Saturday that's just chomping at the bit to get their opportunity?
3: Linebacker, you mentioned Chris Cole. He a guy we're going to see move around a lot. Is he that type? He's that type of guy.
4: He's too athletic to just limit his opportunities to being a dropping linebacker. And that's always been a position group of strength for Georgia.
3: You look
4: at the interior backers, and we've got guys that can run sideline to sideline. You watch the film, and it's a position of speed, and he's got the length to really challenge tackles as a pass rusher. And because of the way Georgia deploys their box, their defensive front and their linebackers, it gives you the dynamics and the flexibility to bring players from different positions. And when you have athletes like Chris Cole or Zayden Walker that can play linebacker but also can rush the passer effectively, it allows you to do a heck of a lot more from a defensive scheme standpoint. And Chris Cole, you look at 4.5 sacks last year and the limited number of times that he rushed the passer, and you say it's just a matter of opportunity for him. The more chances he gets to be a true pass rusher, the higher that number will go, because he's too quick, he's too explosive, and he uses his length for a young player about as well as anyone.
5: Another thing with Chris Cole, you talk about doing things that don't show up on the stat sheet. The Texas game 2 years ago, the one in Austin, he really emerged. Texas's tight ends, a huge part of their offense. And Chris, back to Stinch's point, was such a good athlete, he was taking their tight ends out of the game.

0: And you think about sometimes you talk about great players we got to see play in Atlanta. A guy like a Deion Sanders. Hey, there might be 3-4 games where he barely got his jersey dirty. His team's just not going to throw at him.
1: Right, right.
0: So the fact that Chris can do things like that, like lock down that tight end, and do the things that get you stats. He had 59 tackles, 4.5 sacks, 7 TFLs. I mean, the guy is just a complete player. And again, he is a coach on the field. As we mentioned earlier, he's a pre-med major. This guy is hyper intelligent. So when you've got that combination there, and as you put it to Hondo, he's a guy that can play all over. And that, like, I think similar to what we saw with Jalen Walker 2 years ago,
1: yeah,
0: when he won the Butkus Award. Kirby's third Butkus Award winner, by the way, to go along with Roquan and the Kobe D.
1: Yeah, very good. All right, thank you, fellas. Longhorn Steakhouse and Georgia Football know what it takes to do things the right way. Visit Longhorn for an expertly grilled steak from the official steakhouse of the Georgia Bulldogs. Georgia takes on the Tennessee State Tigers in the 15th largest stadium in the world. We'll kick at 3:02, and we'll get an exclusive scouting report from Coach Kirby Smart with Jeff Dantzler in less than 10 minutes on the Bulldog Sports Network.
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16: Stockton out of the shotgun. Snap it back to Gunner. Fakes the pitch. Stands in the pocket. Throws wide open. Humphreys caught at the 8. Into the end zone. Touchdown, London Humphreys.
1: Gunner Stockton enters today's game ranked 15th for most passing yards in Georgia history. If he completes 11 yards of passes today, Gunner will pass our old friend Hudson Mason for 14th. If he gets 74 yards passing, DJ Shockley slips behind Gunner Stockton. And Gunner would go into the 13th place. Time to throw it down to Dooley Field now to our DJ Shockley. The athletic director interview with Josh Brooks on a football game day is presented by Community Coffee. Shock.
17: Thanks, Hondo. Yeah, and we are literally in the middle of Dooley Field where all the action is going to go down today. Josh, first off, man, how you been? It's been a very interesting offseason. But first off, how you been, man? And are you looking forward to the day?
18: I'm doing great, man. You know, it's nice to be back between the hedges. You know, it feels like we're just together the postseason last year. But All season flew by, but we had a great year last year for all things Georgia athletics, and hoping for an even better year this year. So I'm just excited to be back between the hedges.
17: What's your fans be most excited for this year? I know there was a lot of improvements, upgrades last year. What are you most looking forward to for the fans when they come into Sanford Stadium today?
18: I think great weather today. Nice cold weather. No, I think, you know, we always want to keep elevating the standard here, and whether that's talking about how we operate from fan engagement to marketing, promotions, concessions, you know, it doesn't matter the opponent. We have a standard, like Kirby says, to the players, so nothing too crazy today, but we have a standard we want to perform to. So hopefully when people come here today, they still feel that and see that no matter who the opponent is, no matter what time it is, no matter what the temperature is.
17: Last thing I want to get to you on is obviously there's a business part of this, and you look around, you got Progressive on the field, got Chick-fil-A over here. Just how big is it to be able to have these major brands buying into the brand that is Georgia?
18: Yeah, it's vital. And, you know, when you think about creating new revenue streams, because the money's a big part of what we do nowadays. So the more we can do things like this, it enables us to keep concessions fair price, keep ticket prices from escalating too much, and donations. So this is all part of the puzzle, because you don't want to pull one lever all the way. You want to pull a bunch of levers a little bit, so no one feels the burden of the cost of running operation like this. So it's important to have these things so we spread out the cost of running an operation like this.
17: All right, last thing, we got 30.
18: We got to pay your fee too. I mean, that's a big.
17: It needs to go up. Last thing, 30 seconds here. What do you want to see from the team today? Obviously, first game of the year, excited to be back at Sanford Stadium. What are your expectations for this team?
18: You know what I'm going to say. I want to see us come out and dominate the line of scrimmage on the offense and defense. You want to establish a run, stop the run, and then everything open up from there. And then hopefully it's a situation where new faces can get some reps, whether it be on special teams or wherever it be. But you don't take these opponents for granted, but play to the standard. But for me, I want to see us dominate the line of scrimmage.
17: Look forward to it, man. Hey, appreciate you having me. I kind of got to get one of these shirts. I mean, it's pretty beautiful here.
18: With that big salary you got, we'll get you one. The bookstore is right over there.
17: Yeah, $150 over there. All right, appreciate you, Josh, man. Go Dogs.
18: Go Dogs.
17: Back to you, Hondo.
1: 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Thank you, Josh. The Georgia Bulldogs Football Radio Network is brought to you by Georgia Power. 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
3: Show Kirby, opening day here between the hedges. So excited. Let's talk about our opponents today, Tennessee State. Let's start with our coach, Reggie Barlow. He's really doing a nice job. It's year two. We could see from their first game, this is an improving program.
4: Yeah, I've known Reggie for a long time. He's a really good football coach. He's from the same parts of Alabama I am, and he's done a great job. He went out and made some staff changes, and these guys have much improved from last year, and you saw it last week in their outing against Jackson State.
3: It starts with our quarterback, Daylon Lee. We talked about this earlier in the week. He throws it well. He's a good runner. Those dual-threat quarterbacks, he's capable of giving any defense some problems.
4: Yes, he is. Dual-threat, can throw it well, good size. He does a good job avoiding the rush. And, you know, you got to finish on this guy. You got to be able to get him down on the ground.
3: And they've got a guy at wide receiver. His last name is Guy, Jaden Guy. He had 9 catches for 148 yards, and he does what great receivers do. He gets open, and he catches a football.
4: Yes, he does. He probably won't be there next year because he is going to get targeted by everybody. But he's talented and had a really good first game.
3: They got some good backs. Their number two receiver, Cam Bullock, had 7 grabs. And Brenton Paul, who's their leading rusher, also a very good receiver out of the backfield. So it'll be a good challenge for our linebackers there.
4: Yeah, it's a good one. And they run the ball well. They really do a good job. I'd say what offensively, the coordinator came over from North Carolina Central, and he led that conference in yards, and he's doing a great job there.
3: All right, let's talk about him defensively. Guy that jumped out to me on the back end, Brendan Hale, their safety. This guy had 10 tackles, really good player.
4: Yeah, he is. They run to the ball now. They are not afraid to get after it and go get you, and it's one of those things they got to do. They got to do a great job. We got to tackle and do what we got to do.
3: All right, let's talk about them up front defensively. They got 2 big guys on the interior. They go 300-plus pounds, and they've got a couple of defensive ends in Brandon Collins and Jalen Price, who both had negative yardage plays in their opener.
4: Yeah, they have. They pursued the ball well, and if we want to do well offensively and be explosive, we can't give up the negative plays, and that's a big part to our success.
3: All right, Kirby, you know, I love talking football history with you. Tennessee State, arguably their most famous alumni, teammates on the Chicago Bears with the great Kevin Butler. How about a little Richard Dent, a Super Bowl MVP, NFL Hall of Famer, and it's fantastic. He is doing some work with his alma mater, helping Coach Barlow in the football program.
4: Yeah, whatever we do, we're glad he ain't playing. Let's make sure he ain't out there, because I don't know if we could block him today.
3: And you know, with a team like Tennessee State, that we're going to get their best shot. And any time, any sport we see, when you play a team from the South, they're going to have good athletes, and these kids are going to have a chip on their shoulder because they just might not have had the metrics or the measurables to get recruited by one of the power programs. Doesn't mean they're not good ball players.
4: No, they've got good players. And anytime you're looking at skill positions, they have great athletes all across the country.
3: All right, that's it. We'll send it back to Hondo.
5: 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We will talk quarterbacks with DJ Shockley and John Stinchcomb in 2 minutes. 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
10: Toss sweep to Nate. He tucks it in once. It gets into the end zone on the right side. Just inside the pylon. Touchdown, Georgia.
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16: Two receivers to the right for the Dogs. Now we bring Cash Jones in motion to the left. Here comes pressure. They blitz. We throw it to Bridge. Oh, he cuts back to the left. 10, 5, 1. Touchdown. Touchdown. Zachariah Bridge has done it again with those nifty moves.
5: Oh, yeah, those nifty moves indeed. Scott Howard with the call last year. Georgia with a new play-by-play team this year. We're happy to welcome Jeff Dantzler and John Stinchcomb to the broadcast. And that was our Ken Nugent Make the Call of the Week. So much appreciate Ken Nugent being a sponsor of the Georgia Bulldogs for so many years here. And I have dropped the card. Hang on. There it is. Thank you very much. Make the Call, presented by Ken Nugent. Injured in a wreck. There's only one. One call. That's all. Call Ken.com. All right. We have DJ Shockley down on the field. Stinch is here in the booth with me. We are not out at the Scanna stage today due to some technical difficulties, but we will return hopefully next week for Western Kentucky. Shock, we're talking quarterbacks. Gunnar Stockton last year, we saw a reluctance for him to throw the ball over the middle. We saw a reluctance sometimes with him to just let it fly. What do we want to see? How much do you think he's changed? You've been to scrimmages and practices this year. How much do you see of a change?
17: I think he's done a really good job of trying to get better at some of those things that kind of held him back last season. And to be honest, I've been in his position before where you don't want to make mistakes to lose your team the ball game, or you don't want to make a turnover that gives it back to the defense. And that's one thing I know Coach Smart always, you know, kind of implies to his QBs is, guess what, we got to play smart football. But then there's times when you do have to let it loose. So I think last year he was going through those first year growing pains of, I don't want to make any mistakes. So instead of throwing it into an area where I feel maybe it's a little dicey, I hold on to it or I run with it. So I think that was part of his growth process. And I think this year he's more comfortable with doing that. You've seen it. I've seen it in camp. I've talked to Coach Bobo about it, and they're going to be more aggressive in doing that. But also Gunner, he feels more comfortable in that role. So it's going to be interesting to see how he grows from one year to the next. But I guarantee you there will be some real growth this season, and we're going to see it. And I expect to see it here in game one.
11: I'll say this. One of the things when you watch a quarterback as talented as Gunner is, when you're able to run the ball, and Shock, you could probably relate to this, when you're able to run it and you also value the fact that you're given an opportunity and you're called to protect this football, sometimes that's your default is, if it's a close window, I would rather trust myself and trust my running ability than put it into a tight window. And I think we saw that at times for Gunner. But I also would say this, what gets lost in this discussion when you're talking about Gunner last year and his hesitancy was the fact that he did protect the ball. That we aren't talking about the fact that he turned the ball over a ton. That was part of his game, is he put Georgia in a position to have a next play or a next series rather than a quick change and turnovers. And when you're looking at options, how can he progress? Absolutely. To try to remove some of that hesitancy, let him be a little more comfortable in the pocket, find his receivers. And one thing that's going to help him do that is this tight end room. You look at the number of options that he has coming out from that position, and it's a deep room, starts with Lawson Lucky, and there's so many other names that are going to be additive to this offense that will allow him to gain the confidence of putting it across the middle and challenging our tight ends to make plays when they're in tight spaces in between the hashes.
5: All right. Excellent, man. Thank you very much. Coach Kirby Smart joins us twice between now and kickoff at 3:02 for exclusive one-on-one interviews. Dogs and the Tigers of Tennessee State. Hang tight. 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
8: 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That's why when alcohol is part of your game plan, always plan for a ride with a sober driver. 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So don't get blindsided by a DUI arrest, which could cost up to $10,000, or worse, cause a crash that hurts or kills someone. Make the smart decision to pass the keys to a sober driver. The Governor's Office of Highway Safety reminds you to drive sober, because they will pull you over.
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2: Simpson ready for the snap. He works out of the shotgun. They snap it back. He drops back. Now he runs to the left, being pursued by Walker, and we're going to drag him down. Sack back on the Georgia 47, 48-yard line. Let's see where they mark him.
3: Zayden Walker helping Georgia put the screws to Alabama in the SEC championship game last December. You are dialed into the Napa Tailgate Show, and our Lauren Smith has a special guest and an old friend. Lauren.
4: Thank you, Neil. Claude Felton's a friend of everybody, and he was a tremendous staff member for Georgia forever, and retired now, but still is around, which is good for the University of Georgia, good for all of our fans, because his special projects are still important to what we do in athletics at Georgia now. But Claude, looking back over your career, was there a special moment, a highlight that tops all of the rest?
5: Well, it's hard to say. There were so many. I was very fortunate, probably one of the few, that was here for the 1980 National Championship and was still here for the 2021 and 22 championships. So to have three in a career kind of bookended my career, really. Were definitely the football highlights of my 40-plus years here.
4: Well, you know, you're not only known and appreciated among Georgia folks, but you're really respected nationally. You won the Burt McCrane Award. That's sort of the Hall of Fame of sports information, right? Isn't it what it is?
5: Close enough.
4: But I want to say this, Neil. Nobody's worked harder and done more for Georgia and gotten less credit for it than Claude Felton. He's a man working behind the scenes. He never put his face in front of the camera. He never raised his hand and volunteered anything. He's just a good, solid, great person. Just one of the best. Nobody.
3: You don't have to convince me. Remember, you and I are probably the first two people Claude met when you moved to Athens. You know, besides Coach Dooley and Coach Eves.
5: Right? Yeah, you were probably two of the first three.
4: Yeah. Well, Claude, what does you didn't have three jobs like Dan McGill, but Dan worked at a time where the three responsibilities were not so demanding. You were always busy, and you always managed extremely well. What was your philosophy of doing your work as a publicist just for the Georgia team, all teams?
5: Well, you know, coaches often say their success is due to great players and assistant coaches that they had. And, you know, I would be the first to say that maybe the most fortunate thing I had for me was a great staff that was worked in our office. And they were just as dedicated and loyal and hardworking and just did so many great things. And I've said many times that they are responsible for many times making me look good.
4: Well, you're a special employee, and you saw a lot go on. There were times when you had to do damage control, but most of the time you were out there gunning hard to promote all sports, and you're best known for football, I guess, because football had so much success during your time. But you're also a pretty good tennis player, and I remember you and I took on Butch Mulherin, and who was Butch's partner?
5: Was it Irk Russell?
4: No, it wasn't Irk because he was coaching. It might have been Warren Morris.
5: Oh, okay.
4: Anyway,
5: that was a long time ago.
4: Anyway, I couldn't serve, but you served so well. So you not only were a great sports information director and all the other responsibilities, you were a pretty good athlete.
5: Well, good at a couple of things, great at nothing.
3: and humble at everything.
6: Yes, exactly.
3: The essence of humility, Claude. Great to see you, buddy.
5: Great to see you guys. Let's have a great day.
3: Yeah, very good. Thank you, Lauren. Thank you to Claude Felton, the best sports information director ever. When he retired, like Lauren was saying, the accolades from around the nation. I mean, every major play-by-play sports guy you've ever seen or heard of reaching out to Claude, and all the producers from all the networks, just fantastic. Thank you. Third-ranked Georgia preparing to tee it up versus Tennessee State. We'll have more from the Classic City on a brutally hot home opening weekend after a quick break on the Bulldog Sports Network.
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17: 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We'll kick it off from the far hash left to right. 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
17: First possession of the game. Play fake on the jet sweep to the left. King being pressured. Gets away from one man and then stumbles and falls into the arms of Joseph Jonah Ajonye after Kristen Miller pressured him. Forced King to step up in the pocket. And then JJA got him at the 37-yard line. A loss of 7.
3: As my old friend Buck Ballou was fond of saying, beating tech. I love it. Our Napa Tailgate Show rolls on with new color analyst John Stinchcomb, ready to share his what Georgia needs to do to let the big dog eat. Stinch?
19: Let the big dogs eat. Absolutely. First, they got to show their teeth, and that means we got to show that there is a separation in talent here, that they are the better team and they can be explosive. I think that's first and foremost. The second thing is it's got to be a clean game. No injuries, no high explosive plays from Tennessee State. Limit that and limit the flaws on offense. So play a clean game. And then third, finally, you got to build. And this is a great opportunity to build momentum into the rest of this season against a quote-unquote lesser opponent, and also build depth as they get exposure in this game.
3: Looking forward to see who QB2 is, are you?
19: It's exciting because you got the two Ryans there that have garnered plenty of attention, and it's been competitive. They haven't been able to name just one backup quarterback to Gunnar Stockton so far this camp, and I think there's some strategy in that you want it to be competitive. You want those guys to stay hungry and feel like they have a chance. And so hopefully today provides yet another opportunity for them to get some exposure and lay some claim to who might be called if something were to happen to Gunner, or you're in a situation where you can get some quote-unquote mop-up duty, but some good experience nonetheless.
3: Excellent. Thank you, John Stinchcomb. Looking forward to your analysis today and all season long. The Champions for Charity game is on. 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And for every bowl game the Dogs win, Walton Gas will donate $5,000. 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Jeff Dantzler, Lauren Smith, Stinch, and DJ Shockley standing by. We'll huddle next on the Bulldog Sports Network.
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2: Gunner going to go under center. 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Oh, what a block! 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
3: 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DJ Shockley, Lauren Smith, Jeff Dantzler, John Stinchcomb, your old buddy Hondo on the radio. So let's get after it. First up, UNLV at Hawaii. Shock, who do you like?
27: I'm going to go with the Rebels. Hawaii just lost. I know it's at Hawaii, but guess what? Vegas is far too, so what? I'm going UNLV.
2: All right. I got to go on the island. Got to take the Hawaii Rainbow Warriors there. Got to go with Hawaii.
19: Shock, are you aware that Dan Mullen is coaching at UNLV? I'll vote against them and go Hawaii for this one.
3: Lauren?
4: I'm going to go with the Rebels, too.
3: Hawaii almost upset Stanford last week with 24th quarter points. Rainbow Warriors do the haka before and after.
2: Nice.
3: Victory today. UCLA at Cal. Lauren, you're up first.
4: California Golden Bears.
3: All right. Shock.
27: I go Bears as well.
3: I'll go with UCLA by a hair.
19: Yeah, I'll take UCLA with you. I think they add Derek Carr to the coaching staff. Makes a big difference. Don't think
0: so. You've got a Big Ten ACC clash with UCLA and Cal. I'll take Steve Bartkowski, Aaron Rodgers, Marshawn Lynch, and the Cal Golden Bears.
1: Oh, gosh. You know, it's funny. I thought of that when I looked at that game. I was like, this isn't even a Pac-12 game. God, it's nuts.
19: Wild.
1: Anyway, next week's opponent, Western Kentucky at Nevada. Stench?
19: I'll take Western Kentucky. Think they've got a little offense. Get it rolling.
0: I'll go with WKU as well. Pulled off the upset in Reno.
1: I think the Toppers of the Hill will enter Athens 1-0.
4: I'm going to go with the home team, Nevada.
1: All right, Chalk.
27: Lauren's all alone. WKU.
1: Okay. SMU and FSU. This game is on Monday. It's the ACC opener for both teams. The Seminoles are coming off a 17-point win over New Mexico State last Saturday. I say the Mustangs roll.
0: I'm going to take Doak Walker, Eric Dickerson, and Craig James. SMU big in Tallahassee.
4: I'm going to go with the Seminoles home team.
1: Shock.
27: I like the quarterback from SMU. I'm riding with SMU.
19: I think Georgia broke FSU years ago in Orange Bowl. I got SMU.
1: They did. They broke them. That was beautiful.
0: A good day.
1: All right. Here in Athens, third-ranked Georgia entertains Tennessee State for the first ever meeting twixt these programs. Stick around. Kevin Butler is swinging a bat in the on-deck circle. We'll talk special teams with KB next on the Bulldog Sports Network.
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2: Hawks third and goal from the 4. 3 tight ends. Josh McCray, I formation, fake the toss. Gunner rolls to the left, bootleg, wide open to the end zone. Can he get there? You bet he can. Touchdown, Gunner!
3: Icing on the cake for the Dawgs in the 35-10 win over Texas last year between the hedges. 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Welcome back to the Napa Tailgate Show. 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We'll have Kevin Butler coming up in the next segment. But right now, we're blessed once again to have our colleagues DJ Shockley and John Stinchcomb for this chat. Here from the Scana booth, it's me and Stinch. Shock's down on the field. And Shock, how does the scorcher down there feel?
4: Exactly how you think. Fish and fish grease down here. No, it is pretty hot down there, I ain't gonna lie. It's not as bad as you think. I mean, Stinch should know. We've been in these conditions before. It's pretty hot, but, you know, once you get going, the guys will be all right. They got everything you need down here from the fans to the cooling stations, so they'll be all right. It's a little hot for sure, but nothing that's gonna keep the guys from putting forth great effort.
3: Well, we have film on Tennessee State. They don't film on us. Not sure in a game like this it's going to matter a whole lot, but why don't we go ahead and game plan. John, how would you like to game plan this for Georgia if you were drawing it up?
5: I think it helps Georgia to have a little game film on Tennessee State. One, you can learn their personnel, what they like to do, how they like to do it, and two, you get to understand what their schemes are. So I think it gets you in a normal routine, especially when you get into the season of scouting your opponent, and not just of the plays that they call, but how they run them. And that's an advantage for Georgia. And on a day like this where heat should be a factor, the good news for Georgia is they can rotate. Bad news for fans is that they probably won't. So hopefully they stick around. I know they were challenged by Coach Smart. For Tennessee State, it's not like they're coming from Maine or somewhere cold. So they've been used to practicing in the heat as well.
3: Oh,
5: but
3: yeah.
5: I would expect them to have to stay out there a heck of a lot longer than most of the starters hopefully will for Georgia today if they can get loose.
3: Shock?
4: Yeah, I'm with Stitch as well. When you get a chance to see a team and see them in live action, not say, okay, let's go back to last year and see some of the things we've done, and then your personnel is a little bit different. Now they get a chance to see them. Like, they're probably going to see two quarterbacks from, you know, Tennessee State today, seeing what they can do, their value, what they bring to the game, the kind of concepts they use in the pass game, in the run game. All that kind of stuff helps you really get prepared for a game. And now mentally as a player, you can adapt to that and say, all right, I know what to expect and how to react to it. So it's good that they get a chance to play somebody who's already played. But I think these guys are going to be excited just to go against somebody else and have some real live game action to get this thing kicked off.
3: All right. Thank you, man. How will Georgia fare without the thunder from down under? We will check those special teams with Kevin Butler next. This is the Bulldog Sports Network.
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1: Toss sweep to Nate. He tucks it in once. It gets into the end zone on the right side. Just inside the pylon. Touchdown, Jordan.
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2: Alabama will punt on 4th and 9. Zachariah Branch between the hash marks on the Georgia 33-yard line. We block the punt. We block the punt. It bounces in the air at the 16-yard line. There's a scramble for the loose ball. The Dogs blocked it. Cole Spear blocked the punt. Justin Williams has recovered the ball.
3: SEC championship game last year. Just blowing Alabama out. That was so much fun. Glad you're with us for today's Napa Tailgate Show. Always happy to welcome Kevin Butler back to the broadcast. KB, the first true kicker inducted into the College Football Hall of Fame and a Super Bowl champion with the Bears, All-American. And Kevin, let's talk specials. Brett Thorson was Georgia's first Ray Guy Award winner as the best punter in the nation since your son, Drew, won the award in 2009.
4: Yeah.
3: But Thor has left us for greener pastures of the NFL. Still, you feel pretty comfortable with his replacement.
4: You know, I really do. I think Drew Miller has had a great camp, and he got some good experience last year. He kicked in the Sugar Bowl when Brett got hurt, had 4 punts for just about a 40-yard average. But this camp, he has really been special. He's a directional, more of a conventional punter, directional guy. He does do the little Australian flip down there in the end zone, but he has done a really good job. Just got through talking with special team coach. They're very excited about him.
3: Excellent. And place kicking, Peyton Woodring. I think we ought to nickname him the metronome.
4: Well, I tell you what, I wish I was that good. I mean, he's 59 of 67 right now, and that's just incredible. He's kicked big kicks, he's kicked clutch kicks, and he's just consistent. I think his first 2 games were his weakest games, and he just got a little bit more comfortable and has done really well. We're very blessed to have another great senior kicker.
3: Well, you're humble to say that, that you wish you were as good as he was, because you could boot the heck out of that ball. He is only 3 points behind you on the Bulldogs' all-time scoring list. Did you know that?
4: Well, yet I fall again today. He will score more than 3 points today.
3: Yeah, very good. All right, thank you, Kevin. And you have a buddy who we're going to interview next, hopefully. Can you see him?
4: Yeah, we're going to be walking over to that sideline right now, and then we'll get right back to you.
3: Okay, very good. Kevin Butler and Richard Dent, a couple of Super Bowl teammates from the Chicago Bears back in the 80s. Coming up next, Napa is proud to Napa is a proud partner of the Georgia Bulldogs, delivering the parts and expertise that keep vehicles and businesses running across Dog Nation running smooth. That's Napa know-how. Top-ranked Ohio State, number 6 Indiana, 13th-ranked Alabama, all underway. We will also update scores for you shortly, but Butler and Dent after these words on the Bulldog Sports Network.
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0: Forward to it to be a pretty good game.
1: As a guy who did a lot of great things in the National Football League, did a good job of getting to guys like myself, getting sacks. I mean, what, 137, I think it was. What makes a good pass rusher? I would love to hear that so I can make sure I tell my fellow QBs what to look for.
0: Well, first of all, when you come out of the huddle, you need to look at the clock.
1: Yeah.
0: So it's all about start. If you don't have a first step, you can't be a pass rusher. Everybody's they try to teach karate moves and all this different stuff. At the end of the day, any good pass rusher, he has a first step. And also, you look at that clock when you come out of that huddle. If the clock got anything less than one digit, 9, I know it's on first and second sound. You know what I mean? So, you know, you got to come out there with 12, 14 seconds, then I got to sit. But outside of that, shotgun's a little problem because you can't see. To me, I can put my hand down, you know, and I can see your hand up under the center's tail. And I see how you open it when it's time. But also, I got the clock running in my mind. So it's all about perception of what's going on.
1: You watching a lot of stuff, man.
0: Y'all smart dudes now. When you're hunting, you got a hunt.
1: All right. Obviously, your TSU Tigers are here today. Give some of the Georgia fans a little expectation of what we should see today from your TSU Tigers.
0: Well, you know, I think, you know, offensively, you know, we're coming along. I think the strong point of our defensive line. We have probably 6 good tackles that we can rotate. We got, you know, a couple ends that going on, but I think the strong spot of this team right now is that defense.
1: Line. Lord, yeah, good to know. Let me ask you, so there's a lot of people who don't know what it feels like to be a Super Bowl MVP. When you think about some of the great accomplishments in your career, how does that rank up there with it?
0: Well, you know, I had a dream the night before the game, and I told my roommate Tyrone Keith, hey, man, I just dreamed I was going to Super Bowl MVP. We go out on the field, and we wanted to shut them out, and they kicked the field goal, and my first play, I got knocked on my ass. You know, and I was about to fall, and I saw the guy coming to clean me up, and something in my mind said, you want to hit reset, or you want to take this punishment? So, hey, let's hit reset. That's football, that's sports, you know. It's going to be up, it's going to be down, but it's what you do after you know. When someone, you know, gets something on you, it's all about recall.
1: Yeah. Last thing I got for you, I know you say you're a Georgia Peach. Obviously been here for a long time. What have you learned or loved about watching a Kirby Smart-style team play?
0: Well, I don't know much about Kirby, but I know a lot about the Dogs. And I've been watching the Dogs for many years, and this is my first time in the stadium. It's a beautiful stadium. I've never been down here before, so I hope y'all take it easy.
1: Cam taking care of you.
0: Yeah, Kevin is definitely taking care of me. I've always took care of this guy.
2: Yes, you have.
0: For 11 years, I made sure he got everything he needs before games.
1: Old butterhead right there, huh?
0: That's right.
1: Well, Rich, appreciate the time, man, and good luck to your TSU Tiger. Appreciate you taking the time for us. Back to you, Hondo.
3: All right, thank you, Shock. Man, I could have listened to that all day. I wish I had been out there. If I played golf with Richard and Kevin and Drew Butler, and I forget who their fourth was yesterday. Whoever it is probably going to kill me, but that must have been a ton of fun. All right, thank you very much. We'll come back with more from Athens, getting ready for the Dogs to kick off the season at 3:02 against Tennessee State. This is the Bulldog Sports Network.
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9: Well, this crowd is jacked and ready to go. We'll kick it off from the far hash left to right. 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
9: Fourth down for the Dogs. We're on the Tennessee 28. Snap it back to Stockton. In the pocket, sets up, going for the end zone. Can he get it? Yeah! Yeah! Over the shoulder, London Humphreys. Gunner dropped it in the bucket.
11: London Humphreys with the catch of a lifetime in Knoxville last year. Welcome back to the Napa Tailgate Show. 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Okay, sixth-ranked Indiana at home, struggling a little bit with the Mean Green of North Texas. It's 24-12. Hoosiers on top early in the second half. Number 13, Alabama, walloping East Carolina, 38-7. They also are early in the second half. 23rd-ranked Houston, 19. Oregon State, 7. They're delayed. I don't know what quarter they're delayed in because all it says is delayed. West Virginia leads Coastal Carolina 24-0. They're midway through the third quarter. Early third quarter, Syracuse putting the hammer to New Hampshire 41-0. Nebraska playing Ohio and the Cornhuskers with a one-point lead. It's 14-13 early third quarter. Elsewhere, Army leads Bryant 38-3 early third quarter. Top-ranked Ohio State at halftime, blowing out Ball State 28-3. You've got Pittsburgh leading Miami, Ohio 28-14. They are late in the first half. And South Carolina leads Kent State 22-0. Just under 2 minutes to play in the first half of that one. Also, under 2 minutes to play in the first half in Lexington, Kentucky leads Youngstown State 21-0. Don't touch that dial. Jeff Dantzler, John Stinchcomb, Lauren Smith, DJ Shockley, all coming back. We will round table next as our Dogs are getting preparing to open the season against Arkansas State, and Kirby Smart's exclusive Inside Skinny coming up in about 10 minutes on the Bulldog Sports Network.
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9: Branch in motion to the near side now. Stockton out of the shotgun. Handoff, Frazier. Nate makes a cut at right guard. Still on his feet, over the 30 to the 35. Gets in a pile, and they drive up close to the 37, 38-yard line.
11: Down go the Jackets for the Bulldogs. Nate Frazier with the run against Georgia Tech last year. Here's one for you. After losing to Colorado on the flats Thursday night, Georgia Tech has dropped its last four games, five of the last six dating back to November 1st, 2025. And remember, they started out 8-0 last season, but they are now scrambling, not rambling. And I can think of only one person who is as happy about that as I am here on the Napa Tailgate Show. That's Jeff Dantzler. I think we're the two biggest Tech haters in the world.
18: Well, it's a long time before we get to that one. That's the book ending with this one. But this year's meeting with Tech, one of the most historically significant games in the history of Georgia football, because we've got a chance to make it nine in a row and break the record set with the infamous drought of 49 through 56 of the longest winning streak in series history.
11: Yep, indeed. And I beg your pardon, everybody. I said we're playing Arkansas State earlier today, and I meant to say Ohio State. No, I'm kidding. We're playing Tennessee State today. I got done with the segment, went to commercial, I looked at JD, I said, I just say Arkansas State, yeah.
18: Hey, we were playing Tech in baseball this past spring. I introduced it with a good afternoon and welcome to Georgia basketball. Of course, we didn't. Can we do a take two on this? It's Georgia baseball. It's right here at Truist Park. So, hey, it happens. We're just excited to get going. I think everybody is. And, you know, Tennessee State, they've got a game under their belt. They lost a tight one to Jackson State last week, a much-improved football team. And the big thing is, and you hear it all, I want to hit somebody else in a different jersey. Well, after a month of camp, you've been knocking slobber with your buddy, with your teammate for a month. You're ready, right, Stitch, to turn that aggression towards someone else.
19: Absolutely. Somebody not that you share a locker room with. So it's a welcome to occasion today to, even though it's Tennessee State, might not be top 25 team, but it's an opponent. They come, and you're going through the routine of, it's not about who you play, it's about how you perform. And I think that's the key for today is, it's not about who's on the visiting sideline. It's about the guys on in our locker room and our players and how they perform and playing to that standard and not playing to the standard of your opponent.
11: All right, let me run through this real quick. We want to win the game. We want no turnovers. We want to stay healthy, play a lot of people, show improvement in the downfield passing and pass rush aspects of the game. Anything else of great import that you'd like to see out of the Bulldogs today? You got about 45 seconds each. Lauren.
20: Well, I'd like to see a smooth running offense and an ambitious, tenacious defense. The generalities that we all speak of and that we all want from year to year. And I like the way the coaches take it under Kirby, and that is Doesn't matter who you're playing, you want to make sure you play your best and you do your part to help the team. He coaches from that standpoint, always has and always will. So I'm happy that the right attitude has taken place on the practice field. I just hope they take it to heart here at kickoff.
11: Shock?
0: I think the biggest thing for me is to start with a little sense of urgency, like play fast, win the first quarter, don't give Tennessee State any hope in this ball game. Come out and be the dominant self that you can be. Don't wait till second or come out of halftime to really impose your will. Start this thing early, get out to a quick start, and then go out and, you know, do what you're supposed to do. And so start fast is a big one for me.
18: And certainly you ought to see Georgia come out and play crisp, play to that standard. It's about respecting the opponent and playing to a standard. A lot of times what you'll see mar some team season opener, special teams and penalties. So I think those are two key areas. When Kirby came in, one of the biggest things he had to do was get Georgia's special teams back in order. It used to be a very shaky spot for us for a long time. Now it's become a strength. Hopefully we get off to a great start of the kicking game here today.
19: Sure would like to see a receiver or two pop. Wouldn't you? I mean, there's so much discussion this offseason about who's going to be catching the balls from Gunner, and to have one or two highlighted today, I think would be a great thing for Dogs fans.
11: All right, that's just beautiful, fellas. Thank you so much. We'll have Jeff Dantzler and Kirby Smart with an exclusive inside skinny on today's game. It's the season opener from Athens. Tennessee State Tigers against the Georgia Bulldogs will kick at 3:02 right here on the Bulldogs Sports Network.
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18: 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Kirby excited for our first test, and we get to do it between the hedges here on a Saturday afternoon. I know you're pumped to run back out between the hedges.
27: I am. Heat or no heat, I'm ready to get out there and play. We need to play somebody else.
18: And for our players, I guess I remember Coach Casey telling me one time, he said, JD, two-a-days are a necessary evil. Coach Kevin told me week 3 is the hardest because you're out of camp and you're still a week away from game.
1: game week. Well, now we've wrapped up game week, and the guys have got to be really salty right now.
27: They are. They're ready to go. They want to play somebody else, and that's a big part of football is, you know, getting out there and making your mistakes and being able to grow from them from game one to game two.
1: All right, Kareem, talk about some of the positions. Let's start with the offensive line. You said this earlier this week. We're really unique there, that we're really young, but at the same time, we're really veteran in a couple of spots.
27: Yeah, we got some, you know, some young guys who played a lot last year and coming in with experience, and then we got two guys that are fifth years that have seen it all and played around. So it makes you feel, you know, the more important thing is who's after them. You know, who do you have in depth?
1: And when you look at Helton and Ogboko, two very talented true freshmen, one of the things that's really changed in college football, and you've done such a great job with it, the early enrollees. I've got to think, especially at that position, it's just so vital on the offensive line if those kids can get a spring under their belt.
27: Yeah, it helps them grow. The speed of the game, being here a semester and hearing the words, and then physically, you know, getting in the weight room, it really helps them.
1: I want to talk about our punter, Drew Miller, some. I remember after we won it all in 21, Jake Kamard is one of the best we've ever had. And thinking, like, that's my biggest concern. And here comes Brett Thorson, one of the best we've ever had. We've had a great run of punters here. Drew Miller, you know, got that Battlefield promotion in the Sugar Bowl, got to punt early last year while Brett was banged up. He's had a really good camp. What's your take on Drew and how he's progressing?
27: Yeah, he's hitting some bombs out there. The biggest thing is not outkicking his coverage, and that's a big part of him growing up, is not doing that.
1: Kirby, thinking about how talented our state is when it comes to high school football, and by the way, we're through week three of high school football now. Do you think it's similar, and obviously it's such a huge jump, but the SEC gets you more NFL ready than any other league. I would think our state gets you more SEC ready than any other state does.
27: Yeah, the competition is great, and the coaching is second to none, so we get a lot of qualified players coming out of our state, but it's still such a huge step up. So,
1: all right, Kirby, our crowd here today, you know, you've told everybody to hydrate, to get ready. I know everybody's so amped up and excited to get it going. So for our fans, let's just bring another championship effort here today.
27: That's right. Everybody get out there and pour into it and help our guys play their best.
1: All right, thank you, Kirby. You're the best.
27: Thank you. Good officer.
1: All right, let's go back to Hondo.
2: Thank you, JD. Thank you, Coach. Tennessee State's head coach is Reggie Barlow, now in his second season in Nashville. As a player, Barlow starred as a wide receiver and return specialist at Alabama State. He was drafted by Jacksonville and played for the Jags, the Raiders, and the Bucks. In 1998, Coach Barlow led the NFL in punt return yards, and he won a Super Bowl with the Bucks following the 2002 season. Just a little bit about today's opponent. Weather, it's you know, it's hard for me because today we're in an air-conditioned booth. We couldn't broadcast from the stage because of technical problems. So I'm in an air-conditioned booth with the open air, but it's still cool up here. It's miserable out there. It's got to be. It's 97 degrees, and that is gold on the Kelman scale. We'll continue our countdown to kickoff. Georgia and Tennessee State getting ready to kick off in 38 minutes and 35 seconds on the Bulldogs Radio Network.
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6: Gunner in the shotgun, asking for the ball. Snap it back, hand it to Bowens. Bowens, 35, 30, down the hatch. 20, 10, 5, touchdown, touchdown, Chauncey Bowens. He ripped him a new one. That score, down went the Gators for the fifth year in a row. Today we pop the top on a new six-pack of home games and an entire season with Tennessee State hopefully playing the role of cat's paw today. After taking a 17-7 first half lead last week, the Tigers lost to Jackson State 26-24. Now, if you're not really familiar with Tennessee State, I promise that if you're a sports fan, you've heard of many of their famous alumni. Jeff Dantzler and I talking earlier about Richard Dent, who guested on today's show. Claude Humphrey, a Hall of Fame end for the Falcons. Ed Too Tall Jones, another famed defensive end for the Cowboys. Dominique Rogers Cromartie, 12 years in the NFL. Two former New York Knicks. Dickie Barnett from the 1970 and 73 championship teams, and Anthony Mason, as well as former Atlanta Hawk Truck Robinson, all played there. And finally, Griffin, Georgia's own Wyomia Tyus. She was the first woman to retain the Olympic title in the 100 meters. She was a T-State Tiger. Her feat has since been duplicated. See if you recognize any of these names. They didn't go to Tennessee State, but just tell you how great Wyomia Tyus was. Carl Lewis, Gail Devers, Usain Bolt. That is a
7: very impressive list. What we say with records is how long you keep it, and also the company you keep. That's pretty darn good company.
5: Well, it's funny you talk about how long you keep it, because Jesse Owens kept his long jump record for 25 years until in August of 1960, Ralph Boston, who went to Tennessee State, broke that record. That's incredible that you just said that, JD. Thank you. Football on deck now. Tennessee State visits Sanford Stadium for the first ever showdown between the Tigers and our Bulldogs. That's a wrap for today's Napa Tailgate Show, engineered by the road dog, Adam Gillespie. Thanks to our studio producer, Talik Pratt, Chris Schiavone, contributor. For Jeff Dantzler, DJ Shockley, Lauren Smith, and John Stinchcomb, this is Neil Hondo Williamson. Third-ranked Georgia, ready to go for the 2026 season. JD, Shock, and Stinch are next. I'll talk to you again at halftime on the Bulldog Sports Network.
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17: 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Boom! Here comes pressure. We're going to get him. Got a lot of grass. See, he's gone to the house. Touchdown just like that. And it's ETN, straight ahead, touchdown, touchdown, Dogs are SEC champions, Dogs have won it. Perfection wears red and black.
7: Good afternoon and welcome to a Georgia Football Saturday. The long wait is over. It's time to kick off the 2026 campaign as a third-ranked, two-time reigning Southeastern Conference champion, Georgia Bulldogs, tangle with the Tigers of Tennessee State between the hedges of Sanford Stadium at Dooley Field, along with our network studio producer, Talik Pratt, our on-site producer engineer, the very famous road dog, Adam Gillespie, Neil Hondo Williamson and Chris Schiavone, and two of Georgia's all-time greats. On the sideline, SEC championship quarterback, DJ Shockley, SEC and Super Bowl champion, John Stinchcomb, in the booth. I'm Jeff Dantzler, live from the Piedmont Radio Studios, welcoming you to the four drive to kickoff opener for Georgia here on a hot Saturday, a late arriving crowd as we look down on the bridge, everybody trying to jam in, trying to stay as cool and hydrated as possible. This is going to be one of the warmer games to ever take place here between the hedges, and it's the first of two straight in Athens with Western Kentucky next week, and then the Dogs will open up Southeastern Conference play against the Arkansas Razorbacks. For Tennessee State and the Ohio Valley, they played last week and as a substantial underdog dropped a two-point decision to Jackson State, an improving program as you've heard Coach Kirby Smart talk about under the watch of second-year coach Reggie Barlow. For these Dogs, in the midst of the greatest of eras, nine straight seasons in the top 10, highlighted by a pair of national championships, four Southeastern Conference titles, including the last two in a row, and a robust record against the greatest of rivals, eight in a row over Tech, eight out of nine against Florida, nine straight over Auburn, nine straight against Tennessee, making for a combined mark since 2017 in Kirby's second season when the dynasty began of 34-2 against Florida, Auburn, Tech, and Tennessee. And how about this between the hedges dating back to 2017, 53-2 at home, 34-1 in the 2020s. Absolutely astounding and expectations sky high for these Georgia Bulldogs of 2026. And it's the first test of a new season here today with the sun shining down in America's greatest college town, Athens, GA. From the Piedmont Healthcare Radio booth in the Larry Munson Broadcast Suite, this is the four drive to kickoff on the Georgia Bulldogs Sports Network.

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5: Coach, I know it feels good to be back in Sanford Stadium. Just first off, to finally get to do it for real, to see you guys go. What are you excited about?
6: Well, I'm excited to see a bunch of guys get to go play, man. It's actually nice and cool out here, Shaq.
5: Right.
6: Feels like about 70 degrees to me, man. A lot better than them scrimmages we had, so I'm excited. These guys need to go cut it loose and play fast.
5: What's the most important thing you want to see, especially early in this game, from your guys that go play in the first, second quarter?
6: Well, I want to see response. You know, good play, I want to see response. Bad play, I want to see the response, because the one thing that we don't control sometimes is what happens, but we do control our reaction. So I want to see that.
5: All right, coach, we'll get it up. Appreciate it. Make up, EJD.
4: Thank you very much, Shockett. I love it with Kirby. It's actually kind of cool out here right now. John Stinchcomb, first of all, honored to be with you, my friend, one of the great players in Georgia history, one of the top 50 New Orleans Saints of all time, and it is such a thrill to be here, and finally, we have arrived at the other end of the road. It's time to kick off another season.
7: Can't wait to be alongside the great Jeff Dantzler, play-by-play. It's something I've been looking forward to for a long time, and I'm sure all the dog fans out there can't wait for this season to kick off just like the rest of us.
4: And I know that the heat is a big story today, but hey, it is Labor Day weekend in Georgia. You know it's going to be hot. What Kirby is looking for are guys who are hungry and who are itching to play football here today.
7: He said, what you don't mind doesn't matter. And he said, I don't mind the fact that it's 70 degrees out here. He's not feeling the heat. I don't think the players will either. I think they're looking forward to an opportunity to get out there and compete against someone that they don't share a locker room with, and they can play some real football, and that's what matters most, is getting the season started off on the right foot.
4: But instead, when you look at this team, obviously you always have sky-high expectations under Kirby's watch, but I think there are three positions in particular when you look at the talent and the experience: quarterback with Gunnar Stockton, center with Drew Bobo, and place kicker and Peyton Woodring.
7: So important to have all three hammered down before you even get the year started, and areas that they can continue to get better. That's what's exciting to me. As you watched Gunner last year, and he bailed us out early in the season, and he made a heck of a lot of great plays along the way, but yet there's still opportunities for him to get better. If anything, if you were going to critique him, sometimes he would choose good when great was out there. And so for this season, if you can make that jump from not only protecting the football, from not only putting us in good situations, but if you can execute and make him great, I think that leaves the ceiling pretty high for this team heading into 26.
4: It's time to ring on the passion and let the capability of the 2026 Ford F-150 truck bring the rest. 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Game on. Stinch and defense, it should be very salty this year, from the front to the linebackers to the secondary. A lot of talent and a lot of experience. You're talking about Ellis Robinson, K.J. Bolden, Chris Cole, tremendous leadership there as well.
7: Absolutely. You started front to back. This defense might be defined back to front. You look at the secondary, some of the best corners in the business, not to mention K.J. Bolden, who is almost a consensus All-American, and you add Khalil Barnes into the mix coming over from Clemson. So secondary could be salty, to say the least, and that gives even better opportunities for that front group to get after the quarterback and potentially add more bodies to stop the run. So I think this is going to be a defense first team, and that they have such great talent on that side of the ball.
4: So let's talk special teams for just a moment. After the 2021 national championship, I always say after the first national championship, knowing that means more than one. My biggest concern going into 2022 is replacing Jake Camardo, one of our great punters of all time. Well, here comes Brett Thorson, who becomes one of our great punters of all time. Really, you go back to Kirby Seguier, Cameron Nizelak, transfer, had a great season in 2017. So now it's Drew Miller stepping in. Some big shoes to fill, but all kinds of confidence in Drew Miller, who got to punt the Sugar Bowl against Notre Dame because of the injury to Brett, and when Brett was rehabbing, got to punt the first couple of games last year.
7: Sometimes punter gets overlooked when you're evaluating a team just because there's so many other pieces that draw your eye, but yet if you're looking to flip the field on a team, what better way to do that than with a high-level, high-caliber punter? And Georgia's been spoiled for years. I don't know much about Drew Miller, but I know this. When Kevin Butler talks about him, he speaks very highly, and I'll take his word for it. Heck of a lot over mine when you're talking about kickers and punters.
4: And when Kirby's asked Kevin about kickers and punters, he said, I need to hear how it sounds off the foot. By the way, I do want to recognize, too, they are honoring some distinguished professors from the University of Georgia. One of my neighbors, a professor named David Gay, got honored out here, which is great. I just took his picture up on the big screen. He is a professor of topology, which is four-dimensional arithmetic. Another one of those classes I just exempted straight out of there. So, congratulations to David and all of our distinguished professors being honored here today between the hedges. It is the four drive to kick off. 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
4: Go, Dog! Two between the hedges since 2017, and just about set to kick off the 2026 season as the Georgia Bulldogs, for the first time ever, take on the Tigers of Tennessee State. We continue on with the four drive to kickoff after this timeout on the Georgia Bulldogs Sports Network.
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4: 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I'm Jeff Dantzler, and Stinch here, the alma mater. Soon will hear the national anthem. 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
5: Just about set to roll. Kickoff fast approaching. We are less than 10 minutes away for the Dogs and the Tigers of Tennessee State as Georgia tries to make it 1-0 on the season. First ever meeting between these two. And what a run, John, it has been. And with Kirby Smart, that fire, that passion, that energy. That's one of the phrases he likes to use. It still burns just like it did from the day he was announced as our head coach.
6: Yeah, he leads from the front. Fire, passion, and energy is what he projects every day, and that's the expectation for the entire team. It's fun to watch this whole era when he came, you know, whether it was recruiting or coaching. There have been moment after moment that he just leans into 100%, and that's what makes this team so special.
5: Amongst his greatest strengths, and there's been so much turbulence in collegiate athletics here over the last several years, he has never looked back. I remember after the devastating loss on 1-8-1-8 to Alabama, he got up and said, "We're not going anywhere. This was not a one-off. We are going to be back." That's what we all needed to hear. I can remember that 2017 team when somebody asked me if this defense reminded him of one of his Alabama defenses. He said, "It reminds me of an Irk Russell Junkyard Dogs defense." That's that authenticity with Kirby and his wife Mary Beth, who's a great basketball player for Andy Landers. That authenticity and that love they have for this university, just so special.
6: It's also a reason why so many Dog fans appreciate Coach Smart. What he brings is because he understands the traditions that exist across University of Georgia and specifically Georgia football.
5: All right, the battle hymn solo is playing. Kickoff getting closer and closer. Coin toss is just around the corner as the Georgia Bulldogs and the Tennessee State Tigers open up the Dogs' 2026 campaign. We've got just a moment. Let's pause 10 seconds. Station identification here on the Georgia Bulldogs Sports Network.
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5: Well, the coin toss when we return. Crowd file again. You should see the scene across the way in the northwest corner. Stitch, everybody was staying in the AC and hydrating until the last minute. It is absolutely packed trying to get through the gates right now.
6: They're on their way in. Haven't quite made it yet. I understand with the hydration and the temperature that they were trying to pace themselves, but the crowd is pretty thick at gate 1 and 2.
5: Well, we've got the greatest fans in the land. Coin toss up next right here on the Georgia Bulldogs Sports Network.
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0: Well, the Dogs about to come running out of the tunnel as Georgia and Tennessee State just a few minutes away from kicking things off here between the hedges. And you can hear the iconic voice of Sanford Stadium, the great Brooke Whitmire, telling us it is time to tee it up between the hedges.
1: Is there a better sound than that right there? Being in the stadium, hearing the announcement of the Dogs, leaving the locker room, and the start of the college football season for Georgia.
0: And here come the Dogs onto the field. And again, the crowd just filling in second by second, getting deeper and deeper. The Bulldog Nation once again answering the bell. And John, once the season is over, whenever it ends, it just takes forever to get to this point. And then it seems like it flies by. We've said so many times, it'll be Halloween in the Florida game and Thanksgiving in the Tech game before you know it. So let's just enjoy every step along this journey.
1: You get to the end of March Madness with the college basketball, and you think, well, that was something. Certainly isn't college football. And to think that you still have five more months that feel like they're never ending until you get to this moment makes you grateful. Doesn't have to be the world beater, doesn't have to be a top 25 team. Just the fact that Georgia football is back and in action, it's a great day for all of us.
0: All right, time for the coin toss. DJ Shockley down on the field. 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Heads or tails, you win when you back the home team. All right, Shock, take it away.
2: All right, JD, we got the boys shaking hands up here as we get ready for it. We got Drew Bobo, Joe.

0: 6 minutes, 30 seconds to play in the first quarter. 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Thank you, Chris Schiavone. Three plays, 63 yards, a buck 31. Gunner Stockton to Elias Williams. 17 yards on the touchdown. And Hondo, as we're back in the Piedmont Healthcare radio booth, Larry Munson broadcast suite, our John Stinchcomb stat of the moment, total yards 176-7.
1: Wow, I believe it. Witnessing it firsthand, it is a very much a one-sided affair. Tennessee State struggling to get anything going offensively, and same for defense.
0: And Woodring hits this one. This one actually landed on the back of the G. That would only 8 yards deep in the end zone. His first couple went out of the back of the end zone. So maybe he went with the three wood up there.
1: Yeah, he's a little fatigued having kicked off so many times already in the first quarter.
0: 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Dogs on defense. I see we got Horton in there. That defensive front, a lot of different bodies bouncing in and out. Kamari Brooks, a freshman coming in. Jordan Hall, great to have him back, the big veteran, number 44. Lee out of the shotgun. Gonna fake and now hand it off, driving on the right side. That is Zach Simmons-Brown. Not much there. He gets a yard, maybe two. Horton on the stop. Horton, you might remember last year, one of the big defensive plays of the year, up by eight against Ole Miss. He batted the pass down on fourth down. So give Simmons-Brown one. And their numbers, if you can tell the difference between number six and number eight, I will give you $1,000, Stinch. That's kind of tight right there, but Simmons-Brown is the back. Got Kennedy Jackson at the center. Dogs, four-man front, out of the shotgun. Two receivers out wide right. One man in motion, that's Gillespie. Lee Rowland to his right. Being chased, throws on the run, incomplete. Justin Williams, active and agile.
1: Such closing speed from this linebacking core. He started off series one, Raylan Wilson. You saw what he could do as Justin Williams' turn. They're trying to move the pocket, try to get Lee a little more time to throw the ball. Justin Williams had other plans. The way he closed on the quarterback, just had no time. He ends up throwing it away just to move on to third down.
0: Nnamdi Ogboko and Joseph Jota Ajonye into the lineup for Georgia. It is third down, 9 yards to go for Tennessee State. Dogs on top, 21-0, getting late in the first. Lee Big Chase, it's batted down. Chris Cole again. J.J. A. was right there. This Georgia defensive pressure, absolutely relentless.
1: Wouldn't have mattered if he did catch it. He was trying a little dump off to his running back out of the backfield. K.J. Bolden was closing in, as was Raylan Wilson. Really just stifling this Tennessee State Tiger offense. There is no space for Lee, no time for him, no space for this wide receiver core to create any kind of separation. And again, leads to a punt from this Tigers team.
0: So Toomey back to punt for the third time. So Kobe White-Helton is standing back on the Georgia 34-yard line. Bit of a high snap, but he fields it. A much better kick this time. Here comes White-Helton. Not much distance, but White-Helton going to field on the 36 to the 45. Breaks a tackle and gets brought down shy of the 50. Remember that Toomey hit the last one off the side of his foot, but another good return. And Georgia's special teams looking very efficient. The Georgia Bulldogs Football Radio Network brought to you by Georgia Power. And this has been tremendous complimentary football thus far for the Dogs.
1: Certainly has, and it's been a variety of people too that they've been able to rotate in. As a matter of fact, I think they just put in a new right tackle here and true freshman Kenny Ogboko. So already seeing Ja Jackson moves over to left, seeing some of the substitutions and rotations from this offensive unit that we've already matched with this defensive unit that has been stifling so far this game.
0: 39 on the punt, 12 of the return, and Stinch nailing it. Ja Jackson, and so the second unit tackles are in there, and so both Ogboko brothers getting into the game, which is great to see. Chauncey Bowens is the back. He had a big gain earlier in the quarter. Dogs on top, 21-0. Gunner fakes left. I think he wants to take a shot. He throws over the middle, complete for a first down up around the 35-yard line. That's a freshman, Craig Dandridge. And this guy has had some kind of camp. Fakaosi and Baker combined on the stop.
1: Pre-game, Shock was talking about confidence from Gunner to be able to rip it in the middle, across the middle. Dandridge works his way across between the hash marks, and Gunner rips a zinger right in front of the safety where Dandridge was able to pull it in.
0: It's on the 36-yard line, first and 10 for Georgia. Phillips is the back. Going to run a little inside slant screen, 35-30, hit from behind. That is White Helton. And that was one of Tennessee State's better defensive plays. We'll have to wait on the official spot. Georgia's still gaining around 8. That is Kenlon Lyons who came up with the stop. They're going to spot it on the 29-yard line. And Georgia's got to get, so give him 6 yards on the play. Georgia's got to get to the 25. So 6 on the play. And Bowens, the back, offset. Gunner out of the shotgun. Man in motion, Lawson Lucky coming this way. Two receivers split out wide right. Gunner from the gun, claps those hands. Hands to Bowens. He's going to try the left side, and he is hit short of the first down. That's going to be Fakaosi once again, who comes up for a nice stop. And Georgia will have its first third down. Slide it up. Give him about 2. They're going to spot this on the 27-yard line. Nope, they're going to put it on the 28. The officials move it back a step. And Georgia's got to get just shy of the 25, so about 2.5 to go. Third down and about 2.5. So this is Georgia's first third down play so far.
1: And arguably their first play that it wasn't a raging success. So credit Tennessee State for their first stop of the day, still third and short.
0: So John Jackson and Ogboko, the tackles. Gunner rolling right, fakes, stops, throws on the run, complete for a first down across the 20, down to about the 17-yard line. That is going to be Ethan Barbour with his first Bulldog catch. And this Bulldogs red zone appearance presented by Massey Ferguson, born to farm. Massey Ferguson, built to perform. Dogs in the red zone for the fourth time, already punching in 3 touchdowns. And great to have Ethan back. He got to play the Sugar Bowl. Remember, he was hurt in the second game of last season. Big time talent, part of that Todd Hartley stable of tight ends. Here is Gunner. Bowens is the back. Gunner out of the shotgun. It's first and 10 on the Tennessee State 18-yard line. Stockton throwing it out wide left. It's Sakovi White-Helton. This one snuffed out, but he makes 2 people miss. Gets down to the 15 to about the 12. That should have been a loss. And Sakovi White-Helton going to pick up around 6 yards on the play.
1: So shifty. It's reminiscent of a Branch last year. You just want to get it in your playmaker's hands. And Sakovi White makes 3 guys miss on his way to a pretty substantial game that otherwise could have been a tackle for loss or at least a 0-yard gain. So you see his playmaking ability once you get the ball in his hands.
0: All right, the ball's on the 11, so they give White Helton 7. That was about a 10-yard gain to pick up 7. Bowens is the back. To Stockton's right, Taylor in motion, going to throw it behind him. Gunner is to Taylor at the 10, at the 5. Talon Taylor's in. Touchdown, Georgia. Elias Williams with another block to help clean it out. Backwards pass to Taylor, who turns on the Jets. And for the talented Talon Taylor, his first Bulldogs touchdown.
1: Talented Talon Taylor. How about that, JD? I'll say this. It was almost the identical play that we saw in the last series. Elias Williams out in front. Talon Taylor on what amounts to a jet sweep or a bubble sweep to him. And created enough space, and he found the end zone.
0: And here's Peyton Woodring with Snellings and Stockton snapping and holding. Gunner sets it down, and the kick is good. It is 28-0. It's another Georgia touchdown brought to you by Kaneka Sausage, the official smoked sausage of the Georgia Bulldogs. 2:08 to play in the first quarter. The score is Georgia 28 and Tennessee State nothing. A record-setting pace by the Dogs here on opening day of the 2026 college football season. 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We'll have to wait on an official. I do believe that was a run. We'll have to see how that is officially scored. But yes, that was a rushing play as the throw was behind him. The old backwards pass. Dogs on top, 28-0, with 2:08 to go here in the first quarter. Woodring will kick it off. That is Gaston on the near side for the return team. And I believe that is Paul on the far side. Here's Woodring, yet giving him a chance to run one back. Pops this one up, and this is going to be Gasset, who fair catches it on the two, so they'll take it on the 25. You can always predict what's next, but you can be ready for it in a BMW SUV. At BMW, we make only one thing, the ultimate driving machine. 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Proud supporter of the Georgia Bulldogs. BMW says, go Dogs. And Stinch Kirby's really been able to roll in a lot of guys here, particularly on the line of scrimmage.
1: Yeah, personnel hasn't been an issue. They've been about as efficient as you could possibly be. Defense is three and out every series so far. Offense, 59, 54, 63, 52 yards, all ending in touchdowns. So whether it was through the air or on the ground, this Georgia team's come off to a really smoking hot start.
0: Lee at quarterback. He's got Treadway to his left, and is going to hand that one to Simmons Brown, who is stuffed at the 25-yard line for no gain. Gabe Harris leading the pressure. Let's go down to number three, DJ Shockley, brought to you by Ken Nugent. Shock, what do you got?
2: Hey, fellas, a couple of the keys for the defense coming into this game was RP no, Celtic. They want to take away all the RPOs they have. They have the RPO game, then they have to run it, and they say they feel good about that. Also, batted balls and cover down. We've seen a couple batted balls already, and then dominate the double moves and have a dog mentality. We've seen them not allow the big plays down the field, and we've seen them really aggressive with that dog mentality, especially through the first three drives.
0: Well, Shock, a lot of boxes checked there indeed. Little pass by Lee that is caught for a gain of about 5 yards up to the 30-yard line, and that is going to be number four. That is Dylan Rod, who had one catch last week. Raylan Wilson right on the scene with the tackle.
1: Lee, last week at least against Jackson State, liked to throw to his slot receiver, especially on these inside slants. With the speed of Georgia's linebacking core, that's going to be a challenge today. You saw the closing speed in first series with Raylan Wilson. There he was again with that slant route.
0: Call it third and five, under a minute to go in the first. It's Georgia 28, Tennessee State nothing. Tennessee State looking for its first down, third and five. The Tigers on 30-yard line. Lee dropping. He's being pressured. He's being harassed. He's being hit and drugged down all the way back on the 11-yard line. Chris Cole and Terrell Foster come charging in, and Lee just couldn't get away.
1: It's a meeting at the quarterback right now. It's a track meet for these defensive end, outside linebacker, edge rushers to get to Lee. He has absolutely no time to do anything with the ball. Terrell Foster ends up with the sack, but it was only because Cole was able to force him a step or two over into Foster's direction. Tackles could barely slow him down on that play.
0: Now it's going to be minus 13. The officials are saying they're going to give him the forward progress as he was pushed back. So instead of it being on the 11, it's going to be on the 17-yard line. That's still a huge stop by Georgia. That's going to bring the first quarter to a close. And since, let's just have, 16 games like this, 28-0 at the end of one. Have a nice season like that. First half presented by attorney Ken Nugent. Injured in a wreck. There's only one call. That's all. Call Ken.com. One quarter in the books. It is all Dogs here in Athens, GA. Georgia 28, Tennessee State nothing. Second quarter coming up next on the Georgia Bulldogs Sports Network.
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0: All right, welcome back. Sanford Stadium, Dooley Field, just about set to start the second quarter. 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Georgia 4-for-4 punching in touchdowns, and the total yardage 228-0. Complete domination as we're back at the Piedmont Healthcare radio booth. Larry Munson broadcast suite. Two touchdowns from Nate Frazier, one from Elias Williams, one from Talon Taylor. And on that last defensive play, P.J. Dean, the freshman, also getting in there. Kirby just rotating a lot of players in and out. And Toomey back on to punt again as Sakobe White Hilton, with Georgia now going left to right, will be standing on the Georgia 42. Now, Toomey has gotten a lot of action. This will be his fourth punt. High snap. Fields kicks this one high. And this is going to take a roll for Tennessee State. Far and away his best punt past the 18-yard line. And when it's time for football, Georgia fans, it's time for rich, creamy Hellman's mayonnaise. So make the call and call for Hellman's, the official mayo of the Georgia Bulldogs. 65 yards on the punt with the roll. London Humphreys, I do believe, into the game for the first time. And I think we might see Mr. Puglisi, who was warming up, come in as well. Nope, Gunner's still out there, but Puglisi was throwing. Do you think, could this be Stockton's last drive if Georgia scored, or do you think Kirby wants to give him the whole half?
1: I think if you get to 35-0, it wouldn't surprise me if they roll. But Sakobe White was getting an earful from Coach Smart as he made his way to the sidelines for not fielding that punt. Got an extra 20 yards in field position.
0: Don't let that ball hit the ground. So Gunner out of the shotgun. The line of scrimmage is the 18. Gunner get a fake, drop back, throw a slant. Elias Williams, the big man again. First down, 35, 37-yard line. That is Hale again with a tackle. A gain of 19. First down brought to you by Scana Energy. And the Dogs with Akinne Ogboko in at right tackle. John Jackson in on the left side. So Georgia's played four tackles. Dandridge split out wide left. It's Riddell coming in motion. He's offset to the left. Bowen's a lone back. Now here comes Dandridge back this way. The freshman's already got one catch. Bowens inside trap 40. Bowens pushing forward up near the 45-yard line. And Stinch, the offensive line, just mashing as Jalen LaBranch makes the tackle.
1: Yeah, they pulled Dontrell Glover left guard, and Riddell's right behind him. A little counter action back to the right.
0: He gets half 9 yards.
1: Right now, even in the run game, they're making their ways to their safety. So great job up front, giving Gunner the time that he needs in pass game, and obviously equally as efficient in the run game.
0: Give him 9 on the play. Here's Frazier in at running back. He goes off the right side. And a huge push all the way down 46, 45-yard line. Georgia's offensive line just mashing up front. A gain of 9 or 10. First down presented by Scan Energy. Will wait on the spot. It's around the 48-yard line. This Georgia offensive line just dominating. Dandridge and Taylor, the receivers, out on the right side. Georgia one-man split left. Frazier is the back. Stock. Washington retreating. He's pressure throws over the middle. Diving catch complete across the 30 to the 28-yard line. Dandridge. Holy smokes, what a catch.
1: And great job by Gunnar Stockton. He felt pressure. Tennessee State brings two off the edge. Nate Frazier can just pick up one. Gunner backpedals a little bit, enough to buy himself enough time for Dandridge to come over and through the zones on his deep cross. Finds him later, deeper down the field. Dandridge, which matched up one-on-one with their safety, Mikeese Jones, just able to create separation late, and Gunner found him.
0: And an injured player. That is the defensive end, Brandon Collins. And I think we're going to have a review here to see if Dandridge did indeed catch that. It's first half presented by attorney Ken Nugent. Injured in a wreck. There's only one call. That's all. CallKen.com. 12:41 to go. Second quarter. 28-0 Dogs. We wait on the review on the Georgia Bulldogs Sports Network.
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8: 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I'm Rick Jackson. I've got this.
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0: Back in the Piedmont Healthcare Radio booth, Larry Bunsen broadcast suite. That pass indeed ruled complete. Dandridge, it's on the 28-yard line. Frazier is the back. First and 10, Georgia Dogs, 12.5 to go in the second, leading Tennessee State 28-0. Gunners in the gun. Isaiah Kenyon coming across the formation right to left. Four-man front here for Tennessee State with one man out wide. That's Price trying to come around the edge. Stockton throwing it out right. Wide open. First down. Georgia around the 15 to the 10. That's Roll Dan. We'll see where they spot him at. It might be on the 11. And since that play's been there all day long, yeah, for the Dogs.
1: Tennessee State's going to struggle if they continue to play this off coverage. They had their inside corner off the slot lined up 5 yards inside of him. He just created Roll Dan. Created a little space, works his way outside. Wide receiver creates a little space by a clear-out route. Tough matchup for Tennessee State right now.
0: First and 10 on the 11, Massey Ferguson red zone. Gunner from the gun, hands to Frazier. No fakes to Frazier. Gets it to Lucky out on the right side to the 5. That was the best fake of the day right there. Great. That was a little shades of Peyton Manning on that one. And I think we got a penalty. Yeah, we got some laundry down on the field on this one, so we'll wait for the
16: pass
0: officials.
16: Pass interference, offense, number 6, 10-yard penalty from the previous spot.
0: So first down. Maybe Canyon thought that Frazier was going to run it as well there, so that's going to be Georgia's first penalty. So we'll back this one up. Now, remember, Georgia can get a first down on the one. This one will be spotted on the 21-yard line. Was I the only person that got faked out on that?
1: If he handed the ball off, it was another touchdown because there was a gaping hole for Frazier. Gunner ended up pulling it. I think he had the options there, and Canyon was already blocking at the edge.
0: Chauncey Bowens, the back, off to the left. It's first and 20 for Georgia. Doug sling it to Bowens. He's got space. Riddell with a block. 20, 15, and Bowens brought down on the 14. Just a shoestring tackle from behind to potentially save a touchdown by Jacoby Freeman, a sophomore cornerback. But Riddell, he's tight end, really getting out, doing a great job blocking. Gain of 7 on the play. So it'll be second down. Georgia's got to get to the 1. The line is now the 14, so call it 13 to go. Empty backfield. Gunner Stockton out of the shotgun. Georgia splits Bowens out wide right. Gunner directing traffic. 2 receivers left, 3 on the right with Riddell, the tight end, in the slot. Gunner, quick drop, slings it out over the middle. That's going to be Riddell inside the 5. Touchdown! Nifty play call by Mike Bobo and the Bulldogs.
1: Nifty. It was a 5-yard hitch route by Riddell. There was no linebacker within 5 yards of him, so they're making the simple look just like that, just very simple and easy. There's such space that's created just by formation alone. Riddell didn't have anyone close. As soon as he caught the ball, was able to turn upfield, find the end zone, but not very complicated right there.
0: So Jane Riddell with his first Bulldog touchdown at Georgia. Touchdown brought to you by Kaneka Sausage, the official smoked sausage of the Georgia Bulldogs. As we look through the smoke coming off to our left, Peyton Woodring trying to make it 5-for-5 here on extra points as Georgia is 5-for-5. On touchdown drives, a kick is good with 10:33 to go. The score is Georgia 35, Tennessee State nothing. 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The Redcoats are playing loud and proud. Georgia leading Tennessee State here on the Georgia Bulldogs Sports Network.
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0: 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Stockton to Riddell for 14 and the touchdown. And Peyton Woodring kicks this one about 4 yards deep. And Gaston will catch in the end zone, take a knee, and we'll pause 10 seconds. Station identification here on the Georgia Bulldogs Sports Network.
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0: Right, start foaming in the mouth, fans. 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Lee still in at quarterback, and the Dogs just blow up an inside handoff. Inside push. Jordan Hall, the big senior out of Jacksonville, leading the penetration for a loss of 2 or 3.
1: Yeah, Tennessee State didn't show a lot of run game against Jackson State, and it's repeat and wash against Georgia. They have no room to run it. Heading the wrong direction again on that one.
0: So Paul, the freshman, with a loss of 2. Lee out of the shotgun with Paul standing off to his right. 10 minutes to go here in the second quarter. 35-0 Dogs. A dominating performance in Tennessee State. We'll call a timeout. A 30-second timeout called here by the Tigers out of the Ohio Valley. And Georgia just precise, dominant, and the total yardage is now 320 to negative 2.
1: It's not been pretty from the Tennessee State side of things. On the flip side of that, Georgia has been able to do whatever they wanted offensively, and defensively have just been suffocating. No space in the run game. Lee, their quarterback, Tennessee State's quarterback, has had zero time in the pocket. They've tried to move the pocket, and he still, whether it's Raylan Wilson or Chris Cole, the speed of the linebackers has been a factor. Justin Williams, again, able to pressure the quarterback when he rolls out. So literally nothing doing for this Tennessee State. And the beauty of it for Georgia offensively, it hasn't been complicated. It's just been executed really well.
0: Lee and Paul in the backfield. Paul, little inside handoff, makes a nice move, but gets hit down around the 25. He gets about 2 to get back to the original line of scrimmage. That'll bring up 3rd down and 10. All kinds of dogs swarming around. Ogboko was on the move. Chris Cole in there on the tackle as well. How about Ogboko coming in at 6'4", 340 pounds. You talk about a space eater. Big Elijah Griffin in on the defensive front. Such a talented sophomore. Lee out of the shotgun. It's 3rd and 10. Being pressured. Lobs it out deep down the right side. Incomplete, little busted route. And he was being harassed. I think that was Harris coming around the backside there. And that's going to bring up 4th down and 10 yards to go. So another punt. This will be number 5 coming up. That was Cole coming at him. Cole with a tremendous push, almost got the arm there as well.
1: He did. He was half a step away from getting his hand on the ball. Lee just throws up what amounts to a jump ball to the back end. It oversails the head of Cam Bullock, his primary receiver. K.J. Bolden was the closest to it, and he was 5 yards away.
0: Now, Timmy back in to punt again. Sakovi White-Helton is deep. Kicks this one high. Good spiral. Sakovi catches this one back on the 26. Makes one man miss. Coming to his right. Now to his left. He's got a seam at the 40. Sakovi White-Helton at midfield. Sakovi White-Helton all the way to the 42-yard line.
1: You think that his the words of wisdom that he received from Coach Smart the last time he didn't field the ball inspired him on that punt return?
0: He said, "Coach, I got this one." And a terrific return there for Sakovi White-Helton coming across for

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3: 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Let's go down to DJ Shockley with a Barbasol offensive update. Shock.
4: Hey, fellas, one thing that's been evident and something they talked about before the ball game was being the most physical team. And that starts up front. Stitch knows if you can't run the football and be physical up front, then it's going to be a long day. And the offensive line's done a great job of that. Every time they've come over here, they continue to stress the physicality, using their hands, making sure they're getting up to that second level. So that's something that they are priding themselves on, especially here early in this first game. But physicality is number one.
3: Thank you very much, DJ Shockley. Out of the shotgun, here's Lee going right. He's got an alley to the 30. There's a penalty flag coming in behind him as he gets up to the 34-yard line. We'll wait on the call. 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I think a lot of this one's going to come back. Lee picked up around 7 off the play.
5: Personal foul. Hands to the face. Defense number 99. 15-yard penalty will be added to the end of the play with an automatic first down.
3: So a gain of around 7 plus 15. And that'll be the first down of the game for Tennessee State. So here's where you get a little bit of that trickle down. A drop pass, it would have been a first down. Penalty took 3 points off the board. A botched exchange, and now another penalty.
6: Coach Smart said before the game, how are we going to respond? You can't control everything. How are you going to respond? And you can't let one bad play trickle into two, three bad plays. But yet now you see why he's making such an emphasis when you see three consecutive MEs.
3: All right, ball on the 47. They swing it out wide to the right, a gain of about 5. That's a stop by Terrell Foster. Francisco Pratt's back up tight end, who had a touchdown last week against Jackson State with a reception. And call it the 49. They give him just a gain of 3, stepped out. Dogs really shuffling bodies in and out. Nazir Johnson in on the defensive front, playing the nose. J.J.A., Elijah Griffin, four-man front here for Georgia. Man in motion. Lee going to hand it off up the middle. Georgia just stuffs it. Nazir Johnson helping lead the way there. Gain of about 1. Justin Williams coming in as well. Zach Simmons-Brown on the short gainer. So the ball's on the 48. Call it third down and 6 yards to go. Dogs in red. And Tennessee State, they're looking a lot like Kentucky, with the blue pants and the white tops and the white helmets. Third down, 6. They got to get to the 42. Dalen Lee in the shotgun. You got a four-man front here from Georgia. Little inside pass is caught. Cool. You get knocked away. There's a loose ball. Going to have to wait on the call. He's going to be ruled down close to the first down. And let's see where they're going to spot it. Rayshon Dinkins off the bench, defensive back coming in on the stop. They'll give him the first. It was right at the marker. So it'll be on the 43 now. First down. Georgia running bodies in and out. Little inside handoff. And this one, again, is going to be Simmons-Brown. He's going to get about 2 down to the 40. So they go hurry up.
6: This has kind of been the recipe for Tennessee State's offense, is slant routes from the slot receivers and try to get at least a yard or two with the running game, primarily interior. The only real progress made was by that penalty.
3: Yeah, the 15 yards really helped. Hanna, a sophomore, and Brooks, a freshman, in on the stop. Little slant caught by Bullock down to the 36-yard line. They got to get to between the 32 and the 33, so it'll be third down and around three.
6: Another slant route. That was Cam Bullock, I believe, their primary receiver from week one. But also for Georgia, the cornerbacks, a couple transfers, new to Georgia at least, Braylon Connolly and Gentry Williams lined up out wide.
3: USC and Oklahoma. Third and three, Lee in the shotgun. Lee drops back. Here comes pressure. Throws. That is caught and hit right away up around the 33-yard line. Big pop there by K.J. Bolden. Jaden Guy on the reception. Good for a first down. He paid for it. Yeah, they'll spot that on the 33.
6: Jaden Guy is not a big receiver. He is quick and speedy and runs a little shallow cross, a little mesh action. K.J. Bolden, Zion Branch comes up and comes up and introduces himself.
3: First and 10 from the 33. Pressure from Georgia. Lee throws it incomplete behind Bullock out to his left. The clock started ticking quickly on that one.
6: Another slant route. I mean, that's primarily what the Tennessee State offense has been reduced to is slant routes. I'm sure they'd like to run the double move action off it down the road, but I'm not sure he'll have enough time with the pass rush being what it's been.
3: Hanna and Cole converging at the quarterback. Second and 10. From the Georgia 33, Dogs leading Tennessee State 35-0, 3:56 to go in the second quarter. Lee drops back under pressure, throws low and incomplete. Just a couple of Dogs come charging in. Gabe Harris, Simmons Brown was the intended receiver. Chris Cole, just pressure all over the place.
6: Tried to set up a little running back screen, interior running back screen, let the center and guard get up out to the linebackers, but so much heat was applied to the quarterback, he had no time or space to find his running back and just pelts it at the feet of his running back.
3: Third down and 10 from the 33. Dogs, Anthony Lennon Jr., and on that defensive front, I do believe out of Clark Center, his dad, Sylvania, played at Georgia.
5: Tennessee State.
3: And Tennessee State will take a timeout with 3:54 to go here in the second quarter. It's 35-0 Georgia. Stay tuned for the Knox Pest Control halftime report. Knox knocks them out. Hey, big picture, obviously, Georgia with a dominating performance, but you know, for our fans, for us, for everybody, get to see a lot of these freshmen come in and get some good minutes here today. A
6: couple of great reasons to be excited, put a smile on your face. One, Georgia football is back, right? We're playing games, and because of the conditions, the ability to rotate players in, and now with 5-for-5, there's no such thing as red shirt anymore. There's no reason to hide or save players. So this experience that the younger generation gets is invaluable, and doesn't matter who it's against, doesn't matter when it comes, just being able to get out on the field and execute is a welcomed opportunity.
3: A lot of the students have left. Dogs with a 35-0 lead. Third down and 10 yards to go for the Georgia 33. First time Tennessee State's been in Georgia territory. Lee under pressure throws complete out on the 20-yard line for a first down. That's Bullock. And Tennessee State threatening to get on the board here. Good throw, good catch.
6: Outbreaking route by Cam Bullock. Lee gives him a good ball. Not a lot of space.
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3: Georgia, P.J. Dean, who's got one big play already, and at that right defensive end. Line it up on the nose. Balded Sode out of Malmo, Sweden. Lee out of the shotgun, drops, throws it out left side, incomplete, trying to get it to Bullock down around the five-yard line. So it'll bring up fourth down. Good coverage on the play. You had Dinkage, you had Conley. Whenever I see a 14 in red playing defensive back, I think about Terry Oak.
6: Wow.
3: 2 minutes, 11 seconds to go. He was on all those academic All-American teams.
6: Legend.
3: Genetics major. 2:11 to go. He and Hondo had a lot of classes together. Spot this one on the 27-yard line. Preston Hurless on to try the kick. It'll be a 37-yard attempt. He's a lefty. Set down. Drives it. The kick is good. And Tennessee State is on the board. And with 2:08 to go in the second quarter, the score is now Georgia 35 and Tennessee State 3. Good job getting the stop and keeping them out of the end zone. But certainly, Stitch, we go back to that run of about four plays that didn't go Georgia's way. One of those teachable moments for Coach King, Kirby Smart, and his staff.
6: Yeah, should have very easily been on their way to a touchdown, another touchdown for the offense, a drop ball, then bad mechanics ends up leading to a timeout. Then you have 2:51s on the field, so another bad mechanics backs you up even more. Fumbled snap on the field goal, so a series of errors before the defense even takes the field, and then they get a 15-yard penalty. So that clean operation that led to 35 quick points and a shutdown stand by the defense was kind of nullified or wasn't on full display this past series.
3: All right, Green and White Helton again are the deep man. Hurless to kick it off. And away it goes. This is going to be the freshman, Tyreek Green, from the 2, at the 10, at the 15, at the 20. Green at the 25. He's tripped up and brought down around the 27. Engineered Solutions of Georgia Drive Summary presented by Engineered Solutions of Georgia for Tennessee State. 14 plays, 55 yards, takes up 5 minutes and 29 seconds. And Hurless with the field goal. And we are just 3 seconds away from the 2-minute timeout. The officials will put the ball on. Yes, the 27. Good return there by Green. Puglisi back in at quarterback. Thomas Blackshear out of Savannah, wide receiver here for the Dogs. Got Peanut Phillips in the backfield. Three receivers out to the right. Puglisi with Phillips to his left. High snap. Hands to Phillips. Georgia coming left at the 30. Phillips breaks a tackle, gets out of bounds after the first down. And that'll take us to the 2-minute timeout. But there's a flag on the play, and Georgia's walking backwards.
5: Holding offense number 70. 10-yard penalty from the previous spot. First down. This is.
3: All right, so we got the 2-minute timeout. And it'll be first and 20 when we return. The first half presented by attorney Ken Nugent. 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Timeout here between the hedges. It's Georgia 35, Tennessee State 3, 1:58 to go. Second quarter on the Georgia Bulldogs Sports Network.
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3: 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Georgia has outscored Tennessee State 7-3 in the period. Couple penalties. I know Kirby won't be excited about that. Puglisi, the quarterback. Bowens, the back, in motion. First down, 20 to go. Puglisi over the middle, incomplete. Good coverage in and out of the hands of Dandridge. So it'll be second down, 20 yards to go. Phillips had a 10 or 11-yard run wiped out by a holding penalty. Tolliver in at center here for the Dogs. John Jackson, the left tackle. You got Daniel Calhoun, Ogbonge on that offensive line. Landon Roll Dan will come split out this way. Lucky the tight end in the slot. Two receivers out left. Puglisi from the shotgun. Receiver in motion. Fakes to Bowens. Puglisi steps up, throw it long down the middle. Incomplete. Trying to get it to a streaking Thomas Blackshear. That'll bring it third down and long.
6: Puglisi didn't have the time that he needed there. He was under pressure. We tried a little play action, pull a guard over to the right, but back coming from the left, unblocked defender for Tennessee State got a pretty good shot to the ribs on Puglisi as he's getting rid of the ball.
3: Coming in with the pressure, Richard Garrett, a reserve defensive end. So now third down and 20 to go. They try and run a big man off the field. Puglisi, Dog just going to run it here with Bowens, who's got a seam, 25, 30, 35-yard line. Chauncey Bowens gets close to the first down. Do the Dogs dare do this? Up 35-3.
6: It's a little surprise. Little surprise when they left the offense out originally with fourth and five in their in Tennessee State's red zone, but looks like they're putting the punt team out.
3: Yep, fourth and one from the 35. Nice run there by Bowens. Picks up 19. And here's Drew Miller in to punt for the first time. And back deep is Gasson, who averaged 13 per return last week. Dogs spread it out. By Phil Roush, your new offensive line coach, doing great work for Georgia. Kirk Benedict, the special teams coach, just terrific. Miller hits this one high and deep. I mean, bombs it. Gasson going to watch it go over his head and out of the end zone. That ball was absolutely crushed. 65 yards. He hit it too good.
6: He fired it from a cannon.
3: My goodness.
6: It looked pretty.
3: Well, Brett Thorson is here. One of the many notable Georgia alums in attendance here this afternoon, and a tip of the cap from the Thunder from down under. And it'll be first down and 10 for Tennessee State for the Tigers on 20-yard line. 55 seconds to go in this first half. It was 28-0 Dogs in the end of the quarter, and now it's 35-3. Gunnar Stockton, what a performance today. 15 of 16 for 202 and three touchdowns. Lee still in at quarterback out of the shotgun. Two receivers out left, one receiver wide right. They run an inside handoff, and Georgia just going to eat it up for no gain, maybe one. That was Paul on the carry. This Georgia defense getting a big push up the middle. Harris, Anna.
6: Boko in the mix there in the middle. I mean, there wasn't a lot of space there, especially with under a minute left in the half. It's like Tennessee State's happy to run one more play and head to the locker room.
3: I think you, sir, are correct. They're going to officially, as long as that ball's a crit, it could be an inch across. It gets a yard on the play, so it's second down and nine. Lee out of the shotgun with 12 seconds to go. They do have to snap it one more time. They'll hand it to Paul. Nothing there. Here comes a flag, a loss of two or three on the play. And the clock's at 5 seconds. We'll wait on the officials. Josh Horton is having a big game, leading that interior push. Hanna again. Hanna, good. He's one of those guys, Kirby, like I say, he's twitchy up front. Big guy with a lot of upside. 6'4", 290. Native of Berlin, Germany. He and Valden Sode from that
5: personal foul. Illegal hands to the face. Defense number 99. 15-yard penalty of an automatic first down.
3: That's the second one of those against Georgia. That one on Joseph Joda Ajonye.
6: Two in a row is never a good thing. He's upset about it. He's pleading his case. Gets his hand right in the center's face. Takes his helmet off. I don't know what he's complaining about, because pretty clear when you end up throwing a guy's helmet on the ground, that's a penalty.
3: All right. Tennessee State not going to run another play. We'll go to the locker room with Georgia leading 35-3. It's time for the Zaxby's halftime interview with Coach Kirby Smart. Let's head down to the field to DJ Shockley. And Shock will be joined by the coach here in just a few moments as the Dogs have the lead by 32 points. And DJ standing by to talk with Coach Smart. And Stitch, I'll tell you what, just that first quarter especially was near flawless.
6: I don't know if it starts any better. You look at it, and they were able to run the ball, throw the ball. Whatever they wanted was at their disposal, and you end up three rushing touchdowns, two passing touchdowns about as efficiently as possible, and complemented by a defense that went consecutive three and outs for almost every series into deep into that second quarter. So outstanding start.
3: And here's Shock with Kirby. Shock, take it away.
4: Coach, you had almost 360 total offense, only three third downs. What were you pleased with the offense in the first half?
20: The efficiency, the pace, the execution. There were not a lot of busts in assignment, so guys are doing what they're supposed to do.
4: A lot of guys going to get opportunity in the second half. The message to them is what?
20: The message to them is go out and play. If you're on the field for Georgia, you're a starter, so you should play to that standard.
4: I appreciate it, Coach. All right, JD.
3: All right, thank you very much, Shock. Halftime interview brought to you by Zaxby's. Who's got the sauce? Hey, there's a great Jack Davis being honored going into the Silver Circle with Josh Brooks and Ford Williams, the absolute best. Congratulations to Jack as the Dogs lead it by a score of 35-3 here at the half. All right, back with more from Sanford Stadium in Dooley Field as we continue on. It's opening day here between the hedges on the Georgia Bulldogs Sports Network.
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25: Well, hello, everybody. What a first half for the Dogs, huh? 35-3, Georgia on top. I never thought that I'd say this, but you know, what happened in the second quarter? We only outgained them 130 yards to 41 and only outscored them 7-3. John Stinchcomb up in the booth with me. We've got DJ Shockley down on the field and not a whole lot to complain about in the first half here, Stinch.
6: Now, aside from the drop Barbour pass across the middle, which led to a series of miscues, if you will, penalties and botched field goal attempt and 15-yard penalty, leading up to that, talk about a flawlessly executed start to the game. Offensively, defensively, just anything that they wanted, Georgia wanted to do, they were able to do effectively and efficiently. And that's why you look at the box score and say, man, what a good start for Georgia.
25: Shock, when we're looking at a game like this, you know, we got Ryan Puglisi into the game for at least 8 minutes, I think, there in the first half, 8 minutes of playing time, in the quarter time. We have a good chance to see a third quarterback, hopefully, and maybe even a fourth today. And that's really nice in a day like this where you can get so many reps for so many different guys.
4: Yeah, that bodes well because you get a chance to see these guys in real game action. There's only so much you can do in the scrimmages. There's so much you can do in practice that can simulate what it actually feels like to be in a game. And you get some real game action, it goes a long way. So you get some tape on these guys. You get to be able to coach them in a different way. So this is a great opportunity for a lot of guys to get a lot of stuff on tape that they can watch, and especially for these QBs to see how they run it themselves without having a coach behind them or without saying, all right, let's repeat it. Here's a chance for those guys to go out and show why they should say, hey, we should deserve more reps if we get a chance.
25: I love that you said that because, you know, not everybody gets to go to practice like we do. And, of course, you two played. That there's a coach standing behind you on the field during practice. It's totally different during the game, folks, than even during the scrimmages that we've seen, the controlled scrimmages here in the preseason. Okay, you guys go get yourselves a refreshment. We will come back and check out that Modelo scoreboard for folks. Listen to all things college sports, including live games and talk on Sirius XM College Sports Radio, Channel 84, and streaming on the Sirius XM app. Thank you, Shock. Thank you, John. You've heard that Knox knocks them out. Well, that's because it's true. Just like the dogs on the field, the Knox experts respond with speed with pest, termite, mosquito, wildlife, and bed bug control. To learn more about how Knox knocks them out, head over to KnoxPest.com. 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Dogs lead Tennessee State. 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
9: Stocked it up under center. Gonna hand this one to Frazier off the right side across the 45. He's got an alley at the 40. Big Frazier 30, 25, 20, 15, 10 down the right side. Frazier scores.
10: That's our Avocados from Mexico play of the first half, brought to you by, you're not going to believe this, but Avocados from Mexico, always good. 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Georgia leading 35-3. Really no problem with Tennessee State at all. In fact, John Stinchcomb and I were talking before the game, and he said, you know, when you're talking about, quote, lesser opponents, this one is kind of the, maybe one of the less of the lessers, or the least of the lessers, or whatever. Anyway, time for Modelo Scoreboard Update. 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You're two for two. 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Okay, finals from earlier today. Top-ranked Ohio State blew out Ball State 56-3. Number 6, Indiana. No problem with North Texas. 52-16. Hoosiers win that one. 13th-ranked Alabama rolled over East Carolina 48-10. Number 23, Houston. Struggled a bit against Oregon State. Final score there was 33-20. Houston winning that one. The Cougars on top. In the SEC, South Carolina blanked Kent State 57-0. Kentucky at home hammered Youngstown State 45-13. Those were all finals. Here are games in progress. Second quarter in Oregon. Number 2 Ducks losing to Boise State 14-7. Again, second quarter. 5th-ranked Texas at home against Texas State. Horns up on that one, 28-0. They are in the second. Another second quarter score from Happy Valley. 18th-ranked Penn State 17-0 over the Thundering Herd of Marshall. Number 20 Tennessee is at home, and in the second quarter, the Vols are leading Furman 14-0. And second quarter score, Auburn at home with a 3-0 edge on Baylor. Iowa, ranked number 22 in the nation, leading Northern Illinois. They're in the first. Another first quarter score for you. Arkansas, North Alabama, no score there. First half stats are next. Then we'll pick up second half action from Dooley Field at Sanford Stadium with Jeff Dantzler and John Stinchcomb and DJ Shockley. This is the Knox Pest Control Halftime Report. You've heard that Knox knocks them out. Well, that's because it's true. Just like the dogs on the field, the Knox experts respond with speed with pest, termite, mosquito, wildlife, and bed bug control. To learn more about how Knox knocks them out, head over to KnoxPest.com. Dogs lead it 35-3 at the half. 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
12: 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I'm Rick Jackson. I've got this.
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0: Hey, thanks for sticking with us here from Athens. Dogs on top 35-3 in the season opener against Tennessee State. Your old buddy Hondo here on the radio. Let's check some first half stats. They're the best in game stats, brought to you by Old Dominion Freight Line. Old Dominion Freight Line works hard to be the best in the game and is proud to support those striving to be the best in theirs. This is the Bulldogs Halftime Report, sponsored by Knox Pest Control. And Nate Frazier with two touchdowns to open the game. First on the third play from scrimmage, 48 yards. Then he rushed for 14 more on the second drive for the Bulldogs. And the Dogs are up 14-0, fewer than 5 minutes into the game here over the T-State Tigers. Elias Williams, 17-yard touchdown pass from Gunnar Stockton that provided Georgia's third score. Gunnar then completed an 11-yard pass to Talon Taylor, and Jaden Riddell with a 14-yard catch for a TD from Gunner. That rounded out Georgia's scoring in the first half. Leading rusher for Georgia, Nate Frazier, 3 carries for 69 yards. Talon Taylor has 1 carry for 31 yards. Gunnar Stockton was 15 of 16 passing for 202 yards. Pretty amazing. Georgia has outgained Tennessee State 358 yards to 41. And remember, Tennessee State had 0 yards after the first quarter. It was like 230 yards to zero, or 228 yards to zero after the first quarter. It's really been quite a blowout here for the Bulldogs. Anyway, second half action is coming up from Sanford Stadium as the third-ranked Bulldogs hope to just put this thing away, play a lot of people, and stay nice and healthy, right? That'll do it for our Bulldogs Knox Pest Control Halftime Report. We'll come back with JD, DJ, and Stinch after this on the Bulldog Sports Network.
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6: Welcome back. Let's sit it down to DJ Shockley. Shock, what you got?
7: Hey, that fellas, a lot to talk about there at the halftime. You would think they were down by 30 in the halftime, but that's the standard that Coach Smart holds them to. And he said, when we come out, obviously the scoreboard 0-0, wants you guys to continue to focus. But he also talked about Everybody heard this term is Mudita. Continue to celebrate his sales. But he also mentioned in that second quarter how things got a little sloppy with penalties, stuff that hurt each other. Offensively, Stitch, you can talk more about this. Coach Bobo was really adamant about the duos and the combos and being connected and make sure they're playing a little bit faster. And he said a lot of these guys don't get a chance to play in the second half. If you think you're a good player, show us right here in the second half why you deserve more.
6: Love it, Shock. Thank you very much. DJ on the sideline, brought to you by attorney Ken Nugent. One call, that's all. Injured? You know who to call. There's only one. One call. Call Ken.com. And Peyton Woodring to kick off for Georgia. Back in the Piedmont Healthcare Radio booth in the Larry Munson Broadcast Suite. Dogs with a 35-3 lead as we are set to go here in the third quarter. And just an FYI, there could be some weather lurking out there, and what Shock was alluding to as Woodring bombs away with Gaston back. He'll let this one go. You'll see Kirby in games where it's looking bleak, and he is so calm. If we're up 48-0 and a freshman busts a coverage with 2 minutes to go in the game, he is uncut. But I just go back to the Ohio State game when we were behind, and I'll admit it, I was saying, oh, it's been a great year. He was calm and cool the whole time. He knows how to read this team.
8: He's wings on a plane. If they're too high, he'll be on the other side bringing them back down. And if they're too low, if you're not giving them the pub that they need, he'll be the one that lights them up. So understand what his team needs.
6: Can I steal that wings on a plane from you? Lee is in the shotgun. They're on the 25. Lee going to hand it to Paul, who's coming left. Georgia with a push, and he is wrapped up. And that's a big man, Nnamdi Ogboko.
8: Talk about penetration by Ogboko. It was a sweep to the left, and all of a sudden you see a large human wearing red penetrating in the backfield. It was Ogboko who wrapped him up.
6: Oh, put it on the 24-yard line, call it second down and 11. Great push for the big man out of Durham, North Carolina. Again, 6'4", 340. He is massive. They run some motion, inside handoff. This one again goes to Paul. He's hitting the hole off the right side for gain to about the 27. So give him two and a half on the play. Foster on the stop. Yeah, put it on the 27. So they got to get to the 35, call it third down and 8. Lee in the shotgun. He's got Paul as a single back. Two receivers right, two left. Three man now, four man front from Georgia. They've got minimum protection with five offensive linemen. Here come the Dogs. Lee's dropping back. He is blasted, throws incomplete. Did a good job getting rid of that football, but a slew of Bulldogs are there, just ate him alive. He had no chance.
8: There's a reason why he keeps throwing slant after slant, and it's because he has absolutely zero time. That was Kamari Brooks who hits him as he's trying to release the ball. Otherwise, it would have been a sack. Lee, I think, was glad to be able to get off the turf and sprint off because Kamari Brooks had him covered up immediately.
6: And by the way, Kamari Brooks can be an instant impact player out of North Dakota. He's also a great high school basketball player, showing the flashes. Here's Toomey in the punt. Hits this one pretty good. And that is White Helton back at the 34, a short gain, and he's pushed out of bounds across the 35. So George will take over. And we'll see who comes in at quarterback here for the Dogs. It'll be Ryan Puglisi again. Well, Gunnar Stockton was 5 for 5, getting Georgia down the field into the end zone. Now here's Puglisi. The ball's going to be marked on the 35-yard line. 40 on the punt, 2 on the return. So the Dogs have got, that was Tubby's sixth punt of the game. All right, here we go. Dogs with Puglisi out of the shotgun. Ball's on the 35-yard line. Empty backfield. Now Georgia running a receiver in motion left to right. Bumps it out on the right side for a gain of about 5 or 6 up to the 41. A host of blue jerseys right there. That's Isaiah Canyon, number 6.
8: It's exactly how they started the game with Gunner under center, basically playing two-man wide receiver games with quick throws and then trying to line up some blocks and taking the free yards with off coverage from the cornerbacks out of Tennessee State.
6: The Dogs Pick up 7 on the play. Line of scrimmage of 42. Man in motion. Puglisi out of the shotgun. Fakes inside. Frazier sneaking out. Puglisi going to go over the middle. Complete across the 40, 39, 38. Riddell breaks a tackle. Still on his feet. 35, 30. Riddell breaks another tackle. 20. Jake Riddell. 10, 5. Touchdown. A spectacular play. Shades of Brock Bowers on that one.
8: Oh, Brock reference out of the gates for a tight end. I'll say this, Riddell refused.
6: There is a penalty flag down. Let's wait on the call. My goodness, what a play by Riddell.
9: Personal foul, face mask, offense, number 23. 15-yard penalty from the spot of the foul. It's first down.
6: So Riddell has a touchdown waved off by a face mask. We'll have to check the replay. Is this going to be the rare stiff arm face mask call?
8: Great ball by Puglisi. Seeing where the linebacker is, layers it over him. I have yet to see a face mask on the replay.
6: Oh, my goodness.
8: Spilled
6: from behind.
8: Come on.
6: From behind the play.
8: What are we doing here?
6: The flag came in. First down presented by Scana Energy. Wow.
8: Soft. Tomfoolery by the ref.
6: Let's just say, if that were to happen in 2 weeks in Fayetteville, the blood pressure might be a little higher. So that was, again, is that not shades of Bowers there, though?
8: It was impressive.
6: Magnificent. So the 49, Bowens is the back. Puglisi hands it to him. They get penetration and a loss on the play.
10: Jonty Bowens.
6: Push through coming in.
8: Yeah, immediate penetration by Edmiston, the linebacker. It looked like Zakai Helton, right guard, was trying to get up to him, and he was able to penetrate before he could get off.
6: Fakahusi also there, loss of 3 on the play. Let's see if from this angle we might see anything.
8: I refuse to believe that's a face mask.
6: Somebody might have gotten a better angle. Puglisi fakes left, under pressure, throws out Hump, wide open across the 35, down to about the 32. Zakobe Whitehelm. First down, Georgia. Move those chains. That's a big play right there. First down presented by Scana Energy. After the penalty, put it on the 32-yard line.
8: Yeah, a little play action there. Originally looked like it was going to be another wide receiver screen, basically a throw to the line. Puglisi pump fakes it. Sokovi works his way up and makes a nice catch.
6: Like the response after the play for a loss. A little end around. Here comes Riddell again, coming around the right side, 35-30. Riddell at the 20. Riddell breaks a tackle, 10-5, and he's down at the 2. They took a touchdown away, and he almost got another one.
8: Talk about liking the way a guy runs with the ball in his hands. Basically a jet sweep to the tight end. Elias Williams out in front makes a nice block, and Riddell runs through two would-be tacklers on his way to getting inside the 5.
6: Bulldog red zone appearance presented by Massey Ferguson. Massey Ferguson, born to farm, built to perform. Dogs first and goal on the 3. Single back is Frazier, who had 2 touchdowns down on this end of the field in quarter number 1. We're in the 3rd. Puglisi hands to Frazier, coming left, slips through a tackle and scores right off the left hash, his 3rd touchdown of the day.
8: Once again, Edmiston's in the backfield untouched. Did not phase Nate Frazier, able to run right past him. His diving arms didn't even barely slow Frazier down on his way into the end zone.
6: Frazier at Georgia touchdown, brought to you by Kaneka Sausage, the official smoked sausage of the Georgia Bulldogs. Here's Peyton Woodring. I'm trying to make it a perfect 6-for-6 on PATs today. 10:56 to go, 3rd quarter. Snellings, the snapper. It is set down by Gunnar Stockton. Peyton's kick is good. 42-3, and we'll pause 10 seconds. Station identification on the Georgia Bulldogs Sports Network.
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0: Georgia 49, Tennessee State 3 as we head to the fourth quarter in the Piedmont Healthcare Radio booth in the Larry Munson Broadcast Suite. Dogs outscore Tennessee State 14-0 in the third quarter. Ag South Farm Credit third quarter recap presented by Ag South, Ag Georgia, and Southwest Georgia Farm Credit. Loans for land and farms, and a lot to like for the Bulldogs on the line of scrimmage. And how about Riddell? How about Williams? How about Prothrow showing some flash, Stinch?
1: I said, just give me a chance, coach. Put me in. I want to make a play. That's what you're looking for at this point of the game is these guys, they're chomping at the bit. I can play too. And, you know, it's like the Wally Pipp story. You never let them see your backup because there's so many capable bodies out there that are just waiting for their opportunity.
0: Hondo's looking at that radar over there. Georgia Bulldogs Football Radio Network brought to you by Georgia Power. Thank you, Leland Barrow, Trey Littlefield, keeping us up to date on everything. Montgomery is in the shotgun. That's Bo Walker to his right. Four-man front here for Tennessee State. Two receivers right, two receivers left. Dogs have gone deep into the bench, leading 49-3. This is going to be Walker running up the middle. He gets to the 35 for a gain of two. Dogs bringing in Ryan Mosley. Dogs bringing in Brandon Fogel. Young tight end. Second down, and Georgia's got to get to the 42, so call it seven. Seven and a half, eight. Jeremy Bell in at a receiver. Montgomery, little end around the right side. First down gain across the 45, Jeremy Bell. And first down brought to you by Scana Energy. That was a nice deception with the hands there. Bell was my third choice right there. I thought Stinch first. He'd gone to Peel. Then I thought Montgomery kept it. That was pretty slick.
1: Pulled you up top. But Jeremy Bell just dropped a bomb on the safety for Tennessee State. They're trying to get him off the field because a little lightning popping in the background. Hopefully that's injured player, but that was Jeremy Bell who said, I'm not going to go down easily, and ended up putting it on the safety to the point where he had to get out.
0: 13:55, clock moving. Montgomery at quarterback in the shotgun with Nick Peel. He fakes. Montgomery get a throw down the right side. Along, he's got a streaky receiver caught on the run. 10, 5, touchdown, Jeremy Bell.
1: Back-to-back huge plays. Jeremy Bell lays the boom on the safety. They sub him out. Now he's matched up over the slot. This says, I'll take you one-on-one. He gets behind Mosley, one of their cornerbacks, and Montgomery lays it out there, gives him a pretty ball once he was behind the defense, and stride for stride, he finished up just prancing into the end zone, Jeremy Bell.
0: Bell out of Homerville, Georgia, Clinch County High School. I believe we have a backup kicker in the game. It's going to be Haran Zurakat, a true freshman. Whistles. And are they going to say no kick? The kick is through. We got Laundrie on the field.
2: Illegal snap. Kicking team number 51. 5-yard penalty. Replay the try.
0: At Georgia touchdown brought to you by Kaneka Sausage, the official smoked sausage of the Georgia Bulldogs. So Zurakat, who wears number 99, making his debut. Highly touted kicker. Prospect out of Pittsburgh, PA. And that is Puglisi. Holy, was the third different holder that Georgia's had here today. He'll spot this one on the 15. And Zurakat, no problem, right down Main Street. 56-0, 56-3. 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We are in the fourth quarter. It's Georgia 56 and Tennessee State 3 on the Georgia Bulldogs Sports Network.
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0: 56-3, Dogs leading Tennessee State with 13:38 to go in the fourth quarter. It'll be Zurichat to kick it off. This will be his first kickoff, just made his first extra point. And Peyton Woodring goes 7-for-7. And Zurichat gets his foot into this one, and it is out of the side of the end zone. Little draw.
1: It's close,
0: but in play, and then out of play in a good way. Back in the Piedmont Healthcare radio booth, Larry Bunsen broadcast suite, Engineered Solutions of Georgia Drive Summary, presented by Engineered Solutions of Georgia. Four plays, 71 yards, 212. And how about number 11, Jeremy Bell, going the route, 54 yards from Montgomery. Beautiful strike.
1: Yeah, back-to-back nice plays by Jeremy Bell.
0: And let's see if we might have a... Nope, that's still McNair, I believe. It's a handoff up the middle. Nothing doing. And let's go down to DJ Shockley, brought to you by Ken Nugent. One call, that's all. Shock, what you got?
9: Hey, fellas, we just saw, obviously, Jeremy Bell with a nice touchdown catch. Probably was a good moment, a good feel for him. He lost his brother just last week. His brother was in the military, actually having a funeral tomorrow. So I'm sure that moment felt pretty good for him to have something good happen to him this week. So shout out to the Bell family and condolences to them. But I know it felt good for Jeremy to get that one.
0: Yeah, thank you very much. Great stuff there, Shock. As the Dogs lead it 56-3, McNair throwing out right. That ball is broken up. He had a receiver there for a moment. Good coverage from the Dogs.
10: Pass is incomplete. Intended for Jefferson.
1: You never know what a guy's going through, do you? I mean, he's out here playing and makes a couple great plays, but never would you know what they're dealing with off the field. So
0: yeah.
1: Glad that Jeremy Bell was able to make the plays and be recognized, and I appreciate Shock bringing that to all of our attention, because you appreciate the fact that he's even out here that much more.
0: Freshman Jordan Smith with the breakup on that one. McNair, as it gets darker and darker, those gray clouds approaching. Under 13 to play in the game. Dogs leading 56-3. Here comes pressure. McNair throwing long down the left side, incomplete right in front of the Georgia bench. Good coverage. That was Blake Stewart on the back end. Rod was the intended receiver. Nicely done by Stewart. One thing about Georgia, you always know Kirby. Georgia's going to be really, really good. You always know George in the secondary. It's going to be really, really good.
1: You don't think that's important to him, do you? Former defensive back himself. Obviously a point of pride, everything that they do.
0: Dandridge back deep. So we have a new punter, I do believe. Is that Davion Moore stepping in? It's this one end over end and short. Dandridge fair catch on the 40 with his heels on the 40. So it'll be first down for Georgia. 60 yards away from the end zone. 35 yards on the punt. First Franklin Financial. Second half. Come see the friendly Franklin folks. One of our convenient Georgia locations. Dogs by 53. 12:44 to go. It's Georgia 56. Tennessee State 3 on the Georgia Bulldogs Sports Network.
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1: 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It is Dog Talk Postgame, and we're going to get to the Kroger call-in line in just a minute. We'll go to your calls and want you to know, never compromise your budget with lower prices on over 1,000 items. Kroger, proud partner of the Georgia Bulldogs, who are 1-0 to start the season, Kevin.
2: Yeah, you know, just a dominating performance. We see a lot of teams pop out like this. I just don't recall, and I was talking to you, and as we were saying, first of all, hey, kudos to Jeff Danzler. I thought he called a great game, got to listen to him the whole time. Him and John Stinchcomb did a great job.
1: They sounded like this wasn't their first game together.
2: Well, you know what? I think maybe
1: the ultimate compliment.
2: I came up a couple of times last week, saw John leaving Jeff's place really late at night, and that's probably a story for another time. But they did a great job. It really was. You know, this is kind of not an easy game. You got so many people coming in and out. So congratulations to them. Look forward to their career and listening to them. You know, the game today was. I just don't recall when Georgia came out and played this efficient, and we talked about that in the pregame. They were very efficient today. The one thing, you know, there's a couple of areas. Their third down conversion, they were Tennessee State was 6-17, which is getting up there a little bit. You want to trim that down a little bit. And then also Georgia had, I think, 8 penalties. Tennessee State had 0.
1: Interesting.
2: Which, you know, can get you from a little bit of aggression there. I thought the one that was the face mask call was a tough one.
1: On Riddell. Yeah, I thought so also.
2: What a great play it was. And I was thinking about it, and then I heard Jeff call it. It did look a lot like Brock Bowers out there. He is that kind of build, those kind of moves, and shaky and deceptively fast. I mean, he outran those guys to the end zone. It was a great play.
1: Seen him in practice a little bit. Yeah. Heard a lot about him, even the practices maybe you didn't see. And then today he puts it out on the field.
2: You know what?
1: And
2: a lot of the guys out there made statements, and that was certainly a statement because, you know what, they came right back to him and he got in the end zone.
1: Yes, exactly. And I love that as well. Well, Kevin, if you want to jump to the phones, I think we'll give it a shot. 888-81-DOGS. 888-81-DOGS.
3: Hey, I'll tell you what, guys. It's great to be a Georgia Bulldog today. I think we did wonderful. You cannot ask for a better score than that. Hey, and also, give my heart to Scott Howard. You know, we're going to miss him after 18 seasons, but you know what? It's all right.
2: Oh, yeah. I appreciate that.
3: John Siskum and David or Jeff, you know, they did a tremendous job. And, you know, David, hey, man, I love you on 960 The Ref. Hey, I've always admired your voice.
1: Thank you, Hanky.
3: So thank you for coming out on this call line. Go Dawgs, baby.
1: Thank you for the nice words, Hanky. Appreciate that. That was Hanky in Winder.
2: Yeah, Hanky's he calls it a good bit. Hanky, I think, is enjoying the victory.
1: He should. Absolutely.
2: Beautiful. Saturday night. Nothing like being a Bulldog on a Saturday night.
1: And I tell you what, the view we have here high atop Sanford Stadium is absolutely beautiful. Let's keep on with the phone calls. 888-81-DOGS on the Kroger call-in line. Here, you know who this is. Our man, JJ, in Aiken, South Carolina. Hello, JJ. We're just loving this win.
4: Hello.
1: We got you, my man. Have we lost JJ?
4: Hello?
1: We got you, my man.
2: JJ.
4: Cut me off. Hello?
2: Cut me off.
1: Oh, we love radio.
2: Did you hear what he said? Cut me off.
1: Cut me off. Try
2: JJ, we didn't cut you off. We just didn't connect you.
1: We could hear you fine. All right, let's squeeze in another one. JJ, call us back because we definitely want to talk to you here on the Kroger call-in line. How about our man Bulldog Mark in Mississippi? Bulldog Mark! You're on the Kroger call-in.
5: Hey, guys. How y'all doing today?
2: Awesome. How you doing, buddy?
5: Hello?
2: Oh, my gosh.
1: Well, here's what we can do.
5: You can hear me, but I can't hear y'all.
2: No. Right. Okay, keep going since you can't hear us.
1: You know what we're going to do? We're going to take a break. We're going to regroup. Hang on, Bulldog Mark. Hang on for just a moment.
2: Did the stadium get hit by lightning?
1: I don't know. Well, you know, it just dawned on me. Hankey actually was just saying stuff.
2: But I like
1: we didn't frankly, we didn't
2: we
1: converse
2: need more
1: with
2: callers. We didn't need really more callers like Hankey. Don't expect to have a conversation. Just hear click.
1: Call in and say your piece.
2: And we can't even press the button, so you can say anything you want.
1: Just call in and say your piece. I think that's the best thing to do here. We will take a break. 888-81-DOGS.
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1: And white every Saturday. 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David Johnston, the Hall of Famer Kevin Butler along with you. Hall of Fame postgame show so far. They'll be sending this one to the Peabody Awards just on the other side of the stadium at the J School.
2: It does make sense why we've never been nominated for an award.
1: That's right. Hey, but we're having a great time.
2: We are.
1: And that's the most important thing. 888-81-DOGS or 888-813-2947. All right, we're going to try this again.
2: I saw the lady in half in the box again.
1: That's right, exactly. Talik says, let's try our man, the auctioneer, JJ in Aiken, South Carolina. We're going to give it another shot here, JJ. And thanks for your patience. And thanks for hanging in there, and welcome to Dog Talk Postgame, JJ.
3: Hey, well, thank you. Hey, them pesky Yellow Jackets again. We just had a thunderstorm just come through, so them pesky Yellow Jackets out work trying to do their magic because they lost last night, guys. Hey, we got Junkyard Dog defense looked great. We got a couple.

0: you made some good points. I couldn't agree with you more. Eight penalties, 90 yards, that's nothing that you can be happy with. That can hurt you. Even though they're aggressive, you got to start tightening it up. First game, you can maybe let it slide, but they're going to be talking about that this week. That's going to be something, a topic of conversation when they're out there on the field. And, you know, they have referees out of practice every day, every time, and they're going to probably ask those guys, those refs who, you know, donate their time and come out there to stay on them hard. If you see something, go ahead and pick it. If you don't see something, you know, don't call it. But make sure these guys know what they can do and what they can't get away with.
1: The I guess the penalties, though, we talked about, it's one of those things, too. There's some penalties, it's the aggressive ones, maybe an offensive face mask like we saw in Riddell. Those are the kind maybe coaches, I don't want to say live with, but they're not all penalties maybe are the same.
0: You could tolerate them, that's what you do. Some you tolerate, and then some you just don't. I mean, you know, the ones jumping offside, you know, when those, you know, it's a fourth down, that kind of stuff. I totally agree with you.
1: Yeah.
0: And just like I said, it's aggressive to begin the first game and everything, but you got to know what your boundaries are.
1: Absolutely. All right. Thank you, JJ. Great to hear from you. Let's continue on the Dog Talk postgame here with Tribe Bulldog Mark again in Mississippi. Hello, Bulldog Mark.
2: Hey, guys. Man, another great game for the Bulldogs, and seeing everybody get to play and all of that. So real excited about that. You know, we do got some very, very small opportunities, but a good game overall. But KB, I'd kind of like to hear from you, your thoughts on the differences you saw in Plugesi and Montgomery, and who you thought had the better game today. And outside of that, go Dogs! Sickle!
0: Yeah, I appreciate
1: it. Thank you, Mark.
0: Thank you, Mark. And that's a great question, Mark. You know, as I looked at it, I thought that, first of all, I thought Gunner did a great job. I thought he was very efficient going down there. And when Puglisi got in there, it didn't look a whole lot different. You know, I thought they stuck with the same play calling. I thought he executed it well. I like how Ryan throws the ball. And
1: are you talking about
0: the fourth quarterback?
1: Yeah,
0: I keep thinking
1: Billinder.
0: Yes, I keep thinking.
1: Buddha.
0: I'm looking at him, thinking Hines Ward when I see 19
1: out
0: there, because
1: I know.
0: That's kind of what he looked like. I liked his movement. You know, I liked his heads up when he ran that time, then got out of bounds, didn't get hit, came right back in. He throws the ball well. You know, the quarterback situation. We talked about it earlier. I'm very impressed that we have four quarterbacks who have stuck around in this day and age of jumping at the next opportunity. And I think each of them are developing their own way. I think Kirby's made it clear. Puglisi is the second quarterback right now, but it's an ongoing competition. These guys turn it out, have great practices, do good in games like this today. It just makes it tougher for a coach to make those changes and make those calls, but they do. The best ones do, and Kirby's no different.
1: Just in case you're wondering, if you keep up with this kind of stuff, Gunner was the quarterback for the first five possessions. Puglisi was the quarterback for the next four possessions.
0: Yeah.
1: Montgomery got one, and then Millinder got one.
0: Yeah, and I think, you know, that the game just started moving quicker at that point.
1: Yeah.
0: And we knew that. You said it even earlier. You know, in a game like this, you're third and fourth stringers, though you want them to get them, and they might get in, but it might be for one, two, three plays.
1: Exactly. And we had heard there might be a running clock in the fourth quarter. There was, weather started becoming a factor that they were probably going to call the game if it got into a weather delay in that fourth quarter. So I guess Kirby or Coach Bobo, maybe they wanted to make sure Millinder got in, at least get him a series. I don't know. I'm just kind of speculating.
0: Here's my speculation. You want the guys to get in so they feel loved. They don't feel shunned, and they don't start looking for other opportunities. I mean, you've got to, I could not handle not playing in a game. I don't know how. Some of these guys,
1: especially
0: if
1: when you've been the best player on your team your whole life.
0: When I was in college, if I got to miss a game or something, I don't know what I would have done. I would have cried like a kid. I would have. It's like,
1: I know.
0: I cried when I was at Pop Warner and it got rained out. I cried.
1: Oh, of course.
0: Like,
1: you want to play.
0: Why need rain? Why need my game?
1: Yeah, exactly. Exactly. No, I totally get it. So anyway, that's why we see in these kind of games –

0: bunch of players, and that's exactly what we saw today. All right, we'll take a timeout here. The Dogs win it 63-3. We'd love to hear from you. 888-81-DOGS.
1: Championship flashback.
0: That's right. That's 888-813-2947. 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
0: All right, David Johnston and Kevin Butler back along with you here. It's Dog Talk Postgame presented by Pruitt Health. A 63-3 win for the Dogs today over Tennessee State. Georgia plays again next Saturday here at home against Western Kentucky, and that game will kick off at 12:45. The great Daryl Huckabee texted and said, can't find much to complain about today.
1: No, I don't think if you're finding something to complain about, well, you had a bad week.
0: That's right.
1: It wasn't really about today because it really wasn't too much to complain about. You know, we did have a couple of drops. We got a little sloppy in about the end of the second quarter.
0: Yeah.
1: And I would, you know, probably you get such a big lead and you just relax just for a second. You take your eye off the ball. We dropped a couple of passes there. And then again, the penalty. So, you know, if you want to complain about anything, it's certainly just to talk about being a little sharper, being a little bit more focused. Trying to stay away from those penalties instead of maybe being so aggressive that you are going to cost us one touchdown a day. Certainly didn't change the game, but tell you what, you come Monday morning, you're in that meeting, they're going over that play, you're going to think you just cost them the national championship by that mistake. So that's something that we'll always work on.
0: We call them teachable moments.
1: Teachable.
0: Kevin?
1: It's always better to learn with a win.
0: That's right. That's right. Well, by the way, before we jump back to the funds in the first half, The Dogs scored on their first five possessions and scored on five of the seven possessions that they were trying to score on. In the second half, the Dogs scored on their first four possessions and then took a knee there at the end or right at the end of the game. So basically, Georgia scored on every possession it was trying to score on there. So
1: yeah,
0: a good percentage.
1: Yeah, they had nine punts and we had nine TDs.
0: Yes, yes. That's the stat of the game.
1: You're going to do pretty good. If the stats read like that yeah. after every game.
0: We'll take that every time. All right, we're going to jump back to the Kroger call-in line. And from the shores of Lake Sinclair, as Jeff likes to say,
1: absolutely.
0: Our man, Alex Goodrich. Hello, Alex. How are you tonight, my man?
5: Hello, Kevin and David.
1: How you doing, Alex?
5: I'm good, and I want to know who is your favorite
1: friend of the
5: Chicago Bear, Kevin Butler.
1: Well, I appreciate that call,
0: Thank you, Alex.
1: My favorite Chicago Bear, I would have to go back to the great Walter Payton, who was all of our great friends. He's just such a class teammate and certainly one of the best pro football players of all time. But he was the leader of that team. And he made everybody feel good about themselves, and that's it's kind of hard to do, and then perform at the level he performed at to top it off.
0: As a special teamer,
1: yeah.
0: Did you talked about Richard Dent being here today, one yeah. of the great defensive linemen. How much did you get to cultivate friendships with guys that were in other position groups?
1: Quite a bit. You know, I had a lot of time on my hands.
0: Yeah,
1: they would go, why are you following? Why are you following me around, Kevin? Well, I don't have anything to do. We're all at that point, you're all kind of grown ups. You all have kids. You all have family. So there's a lot more in common than just the time on the field.
0: Yeah.
1: You know? And you do get a lot of time together, obviously. But you know, Richard's from Stone Mountain, so we had a relationship prior to getting up there. Not much of one, but certainly grew into greater relationships with him. And then you really get tighter.
0: Sure.
1: After.
0: Absolutely.
1: Well,
0: I can see that.
1: Me and him have to get together and tell each other how good we were.
0: That's right. Exactly.
1: It's much easier if it's just
0: us. But you're not lying.
1: If it's just us, then the lies can get bigger and greater, and it's a lot of fun.
0: I hear you. All right, let's jump back to the Kroger call-in line. We got Derek in Charlotte. Thanks for joining us, Derek, and welcome to Dog Talk Postgame.
9: Hey, Dave. Congratulations on getting this gig. I've always listened to it on the way back to Charlotte over the years. KB, a pillar of post-game radio. But I was thinking this week, you know, offensively with the receiver situation, you know, is there somebody I want to get involved real early? And I felt like that was a number one, Taylor. And, you know, Bobo went to him several times, you know, in the early part of the game. I felt like that was very important because he's got a lot of potential. You know, he dropped that pass against Alabama last year that could have, you know, maybe put us ahead and won that game. But he's a guy that's sticking around. The tight end, Rydell, too. I mean, I watched that end around he had in yeah. the G-Day game. And here's a guy that's a third-year guy in the program that's waited his time. He's been patient. I felt like those two guys are guys that could really improve and help our wide receiver room, which obviously is a little low because of all the guys we had last year that we lost. What do you guys think about that?
1: Yeah, I couldn't agree more with you. Rydell, he was he's just impressive. You know, if you're going to be in that tight end room, you have to be at the top of your game. We've probably got, you know, five of those guys in that room could probably fit in the top 15 tight ends in college football right now that are on the field. And I do really appreciate what you said when you talk about, you know, he's a junior. He's been here. He's paid his dues.
9: Yeah.
1: But more importantly than paying your dues, he's developed and he's gotten better. And
9: right.
1: he can prove right. that with time on the field. So it's a great right. situation for Georgia. I, you know, from being out of practice and just seeing what's going on here, I think we have a lot of players like that. And I
0: Absolutely.
1: Really do mean that. I think our depth
9: yeah.
1: right now has definitely been underestimated from people outside of the program. And I see
9: well, it's
1: this
9: young
1: calmness.
9: Depth. I mean, it's young depth is what it is, I feel like. It's
1: yeah.
9: young depth.
1: Well, and they get experience. You know, we're giving them a little bit. Yeah, you know, we had guys get experience today. We had our second kicker kick extra points. I mean, that's smart coaching right there, because when it does happen, and if it does happen, we don't want to talk about it, but something happens to your kicker, something happens to your quarterback, you want that second stringer to have had experience. And there's only one way to get experience, and it's not at practice. It's in the game.
9: I feel like in this day of an age of the transfer portal, I mean, you've got to keep these guys engaged. You've got to play a lot of people.
0: Absolutely.
9: Otherwise, they're going to start looking for opportunities, as you just said, David. And, you know, 15 wide receivers caught passes today. I mean, I'm glad people are involved and engaged. I think that's good for the team, you know, in this dadgum era of, you know, people leaving and not staying and making no commitment and so forth.
1: Well, and I think it really puts a lot of responsibility on the players. They get opportunities. They practice. They know if they do good or not in practice. And if they get in the game and they make the catch, or they drop the catch, or they fumble or miss a tackle, they own part of that. Georgia's given them the opportunity to own part of that decision by performance. A lot of places don't. If you're paying a kid $1 million, he's coming here, his butt's probably going to be on the field. You know what? And then if he's doing bad, he should be cut like any other professional paying football player. If you don't like the performance.
9: I'll leave you guys with this. I'll leave you guys with this. I know a lot of people are trying to call in. I got a chance to go see Jackson Dollar, a five-star guy outside of Charlotte who is committed to Georgia. Last Friday night, 8 catches, 180 yards, interception return for a touchdown, a sack, 3 tackles for a loss. And he's a guy that's going to be a developmental guy, too. I mean, he's going to play basketball this winter at his team, which is a state championship caliber kind of team. He's going to come in here late. He's going to be a guy like Riddell who's going to, you know, come in the tight end room and be patient and develop and be a 4 or 5 year kind of guy. And he is the real deal. Basketball player, long, jumps like crazy. AJ Green type of stuff.
0: Derek, great to hear from you, my man. Thank you so much.
9: Yeah, you too, Dave.
0: All right, buddy. Yeah, appreciate you. Thank you. If you're headed back to Charlotte,
9: enough, but I know my dad liked you a lot. Yeah,
0: your dad was a great American and a damn good dog, and I miss your dad. Ron was awesome. So thank you, Dave. D. Appreciate you.
9: Care.
0: All right, buddy. We'll take a timeout. Those are the kind of calls we like there.
1: Absolutely.
0: Absolutely. Thank you, Derek. We appreciate that. We'd love to hear from you here on the Kroger call-in line, 888-81-DOGS, and that's 888-813-2947. Along with Kevin Butler, I'm David Johnston, and this is Dog Talk Post Game on the Georgia Bulldogs Sports Network.
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0: All right, back here at Sanford Stadium. We are high above Dooley Field. And you know what? I know it's 1,000 degrees, still really hot, but just looking out across the way, it's beautiful. It's beautiful, isn't it?
1: It's absolutely beautiful.
0: Earlier today, there were more cranes than clouds.
1: Yes,
0: you can see the cranes across the way.
1: A lot of building here at the University of Georgia going on, no doubt.
0: By the way, it doesn't matter what campus you go to anywhere, college campus, there's cranes.
1: There's cranes.
0: That's all there is. There's always something going on. But this is a really nice setting, and I'm certainly enjoying it. A great way to start the season, and just not a whole lot of
1: got a lot of people out there listening. Got a shout out to a couple people.
0: Yeah.
1: But John Parker and Brenda McGee.
0: Brenda!
1: They're hanging out at a nice little place called American Whiskey here in town. Have you been there?
0: You had me at Whiskey.
1: Oh, okay. All right.
0: Well,
1: they're having a good time.
0: Absolutely.
1: Celebrating George's first win. And, I think it's a good omen. 63-3.
0: I love it.
1: That was our last national championship score.
0: I love it.
1: You can't go wrong with this. Let's see who's talking on the line. Who's that? Our next caller. Who can we go to?
0: Why don't we jump back? Like you said, 888-81-DOGS. I believe we got Don and Mayretta.
1: Marietta.
0: Hey, Don. Welcome to the Dog Talk Postgame Show.
22: Hey, y'all. I just wanted to call in today and say how well of a job our second and third string linemen did today, especially my friend A.J. Krua from Marietta, Georgia. Go Blue Devils. And I wanted to say that I think we had a great performance today and that our linemen really held it together, especially in the second and third string. I wanted to hear your thoughts about that.
1: No, I couldn't agree more. I thought that the line overall did great, and I thought that they really started the mixing the guys up there pretty early in the game.
0: Yeah.
1: He didn't wait. They played them, and I think what they like to do is see how these different combinations work, because some guys are just better on the right side or the left side, and they want to see who they play better next to. Some guys feel a little bit more comfortable, communicate a little bit better with certain guys, and they just want to know, what that combination is. Let's pack it, and then if through injuries or better play or worse play, we might come across that combination and we have confidence with them.
0: I love keeping up, too, with the offensive line, the substitutions, defensive line substitutions, although I'm not good at it.
1: Especially when they're running
0: stuff.
1: Four in at a time.
0: Exactly.
1: And he started doing that in the second half a lot more on defense.
0: Yes.
1: It was one play, four guys in, four guys out, four guys in, four guys out. they got to be in shape because you're just running out to the dang field's hot enough right there.
0: Absolutely. And that's the thing, too, where you're sitting there watching that. And even if you can't catch who went in and who went out on a certain play, know you're rotating and
1: absolutely.
0: It's working.
1: Well, the other team knows you're rotating.
0: Yes.
1: And that's what working, too.
0: Yes, absolutely. Thank you for the call, my man. Always love everybody over in Marietta. Let's get to, I believe I know who this might be. This is Pat in Ohio.
1: Ohio.
0: Hello, Pat. Think I know who this might be. And welcome to Dog Talk Postgame. You're on the Kroger call-in line, my man.
23: Always great to hear my friends on the radio.
0: Thank you, Pat.
23: Yeah. Hey, it's funny because when Tariq put me in line, the first thing I thought of was Skip Carey. I was fifth.
0: We are in the fifth quarter right now.
1: Yes.
0: And he always, in a terrible game, it would be the bottom of the fifth, and Skip Carey would say, I wish I were in the bottom of a fifth, too.
23: You got that right.
0: And he saw a lot of bad games.
1: We're not there today.
0: No, we are in good shape.
23: No. I'm thinking Presbyterian back in the spring. That was my first thought when we got to 28.
0: Yeah, that's right. Good point. 28-3
23: in the spring. Yeah. Three great takeaways from today.
1: Let's hear.
23: Number one, 63 points, mm-hmm. which of course you know, as Kirby said, if you're on the field, you're starting. So I mean, that was a great thing. Number two, we outscored the big zero.
0: What's that?
1: Oh, Ohio.
23: I said we outscored
0: gotcha.
23: Zero.
0: Gotcha.
23: The big zero. You know the big zero.
0: Yeah, gotcha now. I hear you, Pat.
23: Yep. And number three, the Nerds lost.
0: Got the weekend started on a positive note. You're right.
23: 3-0, baby.
1: I love it. I love it.
0: Thank you, Pat.
23: All right, take it easy,
0: appreciate it. He says the big zero. I guess that's one of those things I got to just adjust my brain
1: to. I've got,
0: but he lives up there. Yeah.
1: Well, I've got my son-in-law, it was born in Youngstown, Ohio.
0: Okay.
1: His grandfather and Jim Tressel are like best friends. And I love,
0: how about that?
1: I love Coach Tressel.
0: Coach Tressel's awesome.
1: But, at this time of the season, the Ohio people are obnoxious. Let's just be honest.
0: That's right. And Pat has to live with them. So
1: yeah.
0: That's one of those things.
1: Good call. You call anytime, Pat. We'll build you up.
0: That's right. Thank you very much. By the way, the Airborne Dog listening in on Twitter, Harriet, the leadoff double, says she enjoyed the low-stress game this afternoon. And our man T.A. Wolfhound, T.A., says as hot as it's going to be again next Saturday, the all-white uniforms are a great choice. The wideouts, to me, don't seem like liabilities right now. So that's a good thing to say.
1: That is a good thing to say.
0: That's right. But the white. Now, you got the white shirt on.
1: Yeah, I wore white today because I found out it's see-through. And that was kind of shocking to me and everybody that walked past me. But
0: I didn't think
1: next week is the white game, right?
0: That's right. That's what we're talking about. Yeah, absolutely.
1: I don't know. I haven't really been a big fan of that, but I've just kind of succumbed to it.
0: I hear you.
1: Let it happen.
0: And there's
1: I wish you at least just keep the red helmet. Keep something sacred.
0: It's so funny how that there are, and I'm not one of them. It just doesn't do it for me. But I know there are people that really get into the uniform talk.
1: Well, I guess the main thing, as long as the players get into it.
0: Exactly.
1: I mean, I'm truly a believer in this. You need to look good, because when you look good, you feel good. And when you feel good, you play good. And when you play good, you win. So if those white uniforms make our team feel better than they felt today in the red ones, I'm all for it. But they're going to have to show me with a victory, and they have to score at least 64 points.
0: Well, like 15 years ago, how did you feel over, and it was the Georgia Dome, it wasn't the Benz, 15 years ago, against Boise, and we had those Power Ranger uniforms. And how
1: I felt like I was watching a cartoon.
0: And this, I mean,
1: we really did good in that game, didn't we?
0: It was not a great day. No, it wasn't.
1: I mean, when you look stupid, did I tell you this one? When you look stupid,
0: it's
1: you
0: the opposite
1: feel
0: of what
1: stupid,
0: you just said.
1: And when you feel stupid, you do stupid things.
0: Funny how that works.
1: It's just, it keeps going.
0: But it is funny how that works.
1: It's the day and age.
0: Yeah.
1: It's a new deal.
0: Did you guys ever go to Coach Dooley and say, we want to wear this?
1: The only way you got a different uniform when I played for Coach Dooley is if he kicked you off the team. Then you would go try to find a different uniform.
0: That's your different uniform, yes. And a different
1: other than
0: zip code.
1: It was we did the silver britches when I was here, which I thought were gorgeous. But we wore those for 4 years. We didn't ever go back to the white pants.
0: Right.
1: But we had white pants, and I like those uniforms. So it's just me. It's me. I do like how that uniform looks that we're going to wear next week. I just wish we could have. I love our helmet. I think our helmet's one of the top in the game. It's simple, strong, bold. Got the white. Yeah, it's just good looking.
0: It's the G.
1: And I don't think the white uniforms and their helmet look bad at all. I mean, I like it as long as we win.
0: It's the G.
1: You don't want to do the post game show with me if we lose in those uniforms.
0: No, well, it might be the same with you with me too.
1: It'll be our last show.
0: That's right. Brandon will have to take over.
1: Yeah, he'll probably close out the last half hour because they'll break in the door sooner
0: That's
1: or later.
0: Right. That's absolutely right. All right, we're going to take another time out here as the Dogs win at 63-3. By the way, Auburn hangs on and beats Baylor 17-16. over in Atlanta.
1: Yeah, Aflac kickoff game. I'm telling you, they put some great games out there, and that one did not let down. Great, great win.
0: Alex Golish.
1: He had the family out there. Everybody's hugging and kissing him. That's a big win for Auburn right now. They've been heading in the wrong direction as lately, but they certainly turned it around today.
0: Hey, this is Dog Talk Postgame presented by Pruitt Health. Easy for me to say. Pruitt Health on the Georgia Bulldogs Sports Network.
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0: 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David Johnston, the Hall of Famer, Kevin Butler, and our main man, Brandon Joseph, here in the booth with us. As the Dawgs won 63-3. I know what you meant earlier. It was the win in the Orange Bowl over Florida State, 63-3. 65-7, yeah. The win.
1: Yeah. I have Perry. Thank you, Perry McIntyre, for calling and fact-checking me.
0: Kevin says, Dave, you got to correct me like Jeff always did. I'm like, I'm not capable of that.
1: Yeah, between Jeff and my wife.
0: That's right.
1: I'm glad they.
0: I don't want to be.
1: I'm glad they correct me instead of slap me because my face would be swollen.
0: And I like being mentioned in that group, but I don't want to be the. I don't want to be the one that has to slap you. That wouldn't be good.
1: Relationship.
0: That's right. That would be definitely interesting. All right, we're going to jump back to the Kroger call-in line 888-81-DOGS. We got David in Statesville. David, thanks for joining us here on the Kroger call-in line.
27: Hey, fellas. Man, I really enjoyed this baseball season with you and Jeff.
0: Thank you, Dave. Appreciate that. It was a great year.
27: I mean, y'all may... I've been listening to you for several years, and, I mean, Jeff's a legend in the making. I mean, he kind of reminds me of Louis Gizzard a little bit, just the way he... comments on things. Mine's not really a question, a couple of comments. One, man, Gunner, when you see him and that smile, I mean, it makes you feel good. Mm-hmm. Win or lose, that kid's just a great kid. And really makes you, with everything, the way sports are today, he's a true. And you really feel that. And two, I enjoy watching Kirby in his press conferences. And he kind of got a little bit of saving in him, I guess. The media kind of irritates him, it seems like. And they've asked him 100 questions between media days and this game. Who's going to be the go-to wide receiver? Well, I think he answered that question today. I feel like he also set a record today on clearing the bench on the amount of players played. And then my last statement would be, you always feel good when people who come through Georgia do great. Dan Landing, big win earlier, come back and won it. And you feel good because you came through our program. And, you know, I'm down here in Statesboro, so Georgia Southern, the real Eagles, and Max Johnson, you know, is on the field. That's Coach Mark
0: Rick's
27: nephew. Yep. And Brad, and Brad's his dad, you know.
0: Yeah.
27: So I'm watching that game, and it makes you feel good. But, man, you guys do a great job. I feel like radio is a lost art. And I really and then there was a pregame comment that Shockley made about Jeff. He's a walking encyclopedia, not just about Georgia sports, but even during the baseball season when Kubinski would come down there and play the walk-up songs. I mean, the guy's just incredible. And praise be to Scott. I don't mean no disrespect for him. He filled in. But when I was a kid, Larry Munson was the guy, and you didn't have coverage like you do today. And so guys who would be out there hunting or whatever they were doing, they were tuned into Larry. And I just think that I really believe that Jeff would be a legend in the making at Georgia. But you guys are great. Go Dogs.
0: All right, thank you for the call, David. Sorry, it's a States. He was calling from the borough. He was calling Statesboro.
1: Absolutely.
0: So I do apologize. We got all that right. Thank you for the nice words. I'm telling you, this baseball season we had was unbelievable. Can't wait to get
1: into
0: 27.
1: Exciting.
0: Ran into the Coach Johnson and Coach Coggin, yeah, and some of the players last night. They were out on a, I think they had some recruits out, but it was great to see them. And
1: really?
0: It was just always.
1: Well, I know they probably
0: never forget this past season.
1: And you shouldn't. They had a tremendous run.
0: Yep.
1: And a lot of great players, a lot of great accomplishments off that team. So that was pretty good. Much like the accomplishment he was talking about with Gunner, 15 of 16.
0: How about
1: today.
0: That?
1: Three touchdowns, 202 yards. Got the ball spread out. I don't know how many different receivers he threw to, but obviously there were 16, we said, receivers that caught passes. Just a tremendous game by him, and you want your leader to go out there and lead like that, and that's just a great start for Georgia.
0: Yeah, like, too, the first play of the game was to Taylor. Dogs get the ball back in the second possession. Same exact play to Taylor,
1: yeah,
0: too.
1: Yeah.
0: And I think it was David a moment ago was mentioning like what we're going to see with receivers. And I think getting number one the football was maybe, I don't know when to say priority, but just letting him get the ball, make a catch, get into the flow of the game. I think some players just need that a little bit. I don't know if he's one of those, but just get them in the flow of the game.
1: Yeah, that's a great point, David, because you're coming out of camp. You're kind of in a routine at camp. You know you're doing this at the beginning of practice, and you kind of get in a routine. Hey, when it's game day, there's no routine. It's reaction. And I think the more we keep our tight ends involved, which we're going to do, it's just going to be tougher for the secondaries.
0: Kevin, let's take a quick timeout. We'll do that, too. We'll jump back to the phones on the other side. We love talking to everybody, love talking about a big Georgia victory. And because of that, we want to mention the Champions for Charity game is on. Every time the Dogs win, Camp Twin Lakes, Annandale Village, and Atlanta Ronald McDonald House Charities win as well, because Walton Gas is donating $1,000 to these local charities after every Georgia victory. And with today's win, we're up to $1,000 donated. So
1: that's
0: everyone's
1: awesome.
0: A winner with
1: awesome.
0: Walton Gas. So thank you, thank you, thank you. Back to the phone lines on the other side. 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
0: As you just heard the man say, it is Dog Talk Postgame presented by Pruitt Health, along with the Hall of Famer, Kevin Butler, and more than, I'm sure you're in several halls of fame. So for the longest time, you were the only kicker in the College Football Hall of Fame.
1: Yeah. You know what? And
0: were you okay with having other people join you?
1: I was the only one who was voting for other kickers.
0: you wanted company.
1: That was the problem.
0: You were like the Maytag repairman.
1: Once you get in there, you go, who's this guy that keeps voting for kickers? We've got this one. Oh, Kevin. Yeah, he's in it.
0: That's right. That Kevin Butler. So how many are there in there now?
1: There is two.
0: There's two, okay.
1: Yes.
0: All right, and then I saw, is it Sebastian Janikowski is?
1: He's up for it this year.
0: He's up for it this year, okay.
1: And I think, and then Morton Anderson. Did Morton go in last year? No. Yes. No, Dan Antonio went in. That's why Morton was there, I think.
0: I gotcha. Well, you want company, that's the thing.
1: We do the reunion every year.
0: I know.
1: How boring that is?
0: You just do it at home?
1: I look in the mirror.
0: You look in the mirror, that's right. That's
1: just
0: right.
1: Act like somebody else is there.
0: 888-81 Dogs. Kevin, let's jump back to the phones on the Kroger call-in line. And we've got, the one and only Carl and Dawson. I know it's maybe a little bit hot down there in Terrell County. Hey, Carl, how are you, my man?
8: I'm doing great, fellas. Great show.
0: Thank you.
1: Thank you, yeah. Carl. It's good to hear your voice.
8: Like Coach said, it's 70 degrees down here. Feels good.
0: That's right. That's right.
8: But anyway, Kevin, you're going to have to get used to having a new co-host there. The legend, right. David Johnston, comes with a great entourage and a lot of respect. He's a distinguished, great American.
0: Well, Carl, you know that now I got to put that paycheck in the mail, but I don't mind. That was nice of you to say. I appreciate that.
1: Yeah, Carl, me and Dave go way back. We've spent many nights together.
0: We have.
1: Long into the wee hours of the morning.
0: That's right. Long time ago.
1: It really was.
0: Yeah, so we're like peaches and herb. We're reunited, and it feels so good.
1: It's like we both got dumped by somebody else, and we just said, well, why don't we get back together?
0: That's right. That's right.
8: A lot of people was talking about Jeff today. I tell y'all, if he had a three-ring binder, he would be dangerous.
0: You know Carl's going to come up with a classic. It always happens. But yeah.
8: But how many pounds y'all reckon was lost out there on the field today?
0: Oh my gosh.
8: Are they going to have to water the grass tonight or not?
1: Well, speaking of, as we look at it, appreciate the call, Carl. Always good to hear from you. Yeah, they're watering.
0: Thank you, Carl.
1: They're watering the field right now, and it's you know, it's pretty crazy. The field was so nice today, and it still is, but they have done an unbelievable job with the turf here, the natural grass here.
0: I mean, oh, yeah.
1: It looked like the TPC at Sugarloaf's fairway, let me mm-hmm. tell you that. Nicest mm-hmm. nicest in the state. Really is something else. So, you know, I think this team has got a great start, and I think they're you know heading in the right direction right now. And you know, competition is key, and Kirby's going to keep it going. Yeah. So you saw who? Jason
0: it was Jason Hansen. I was just on the.
1: I'm sorry. We didn't say his name.
0: I don't think we ever said.
1: Oh,
0: his
1: I'm
0: name.
1: Sorry. But
0: Jason
1: Hansen, right?
0: Washington State.
1: Yeah, and he kicked for Detroit Lions for
0: a
1: forever.
0: Long
1: so
0: time.
1: I think we crossed over a little bit.
0: I was going to say that would have been the old black and blue division.
1: He kicked a lot longer than I did. I don't know. How many years did you say he kicked in the NFL?
0: I don't know if I can click on it and find him here. Let me see if this will take us. But Mr. Hansen was at Wazoo from 88 to 91. And I know this bio is just going to give me his collegiate bio.
1: Oh, gotcha.
0: Let's see. Well, it does say holds every place kicking record in Detroit Lions history and was inducted into their team's Hall of Fame or Ring of Honor in 2013.
1: Yeah.
0: So only a
1: 21 years. 21
0: wow.
1: years.
0: Wow. Well, only two Pro Bowlers. That's crazy. Or only a two-time Pro Bowler. I would have thought more than that.
1: He was kicked in, and so they had a roof.
0: Yeah. I know.
1: The guys would come. Oh, yeah. This is ridiculous.
0: I hear you. There should be some kind of an asterisk for that.
1: Asterisk.
0: The guys that didn't
1: this guy
0: have one.
1: Kept his job when he shouldn't have.
0: Hashtag UGA Dog Talk. Also, we've got you're on the Twitters, as we like to say, on X, and you are the real butthead. I'm D. Johnston, UGA. If you've got anything you'd like to throw at us, I know our man Dan Delamater here in Athens says, solid tailgating, excellent game, and fantastic postgame. Nice work, boys. Well, thank you, Dan. We appreciate that.
1: Yeah, we do appreciate that. Now, we appreciate y'all calling in, and we'll get back to some callers right after this break.
0: Let's do that. I need to mention, too, all season long, you can check out the Georgia football game program by visiting GeorgiaDogs.com. It's the era we're in. The game program is on GeorgiaDogs.com. Do they even sell them anymore? Can you get a game program? I don't even know how that works anymore.
1: I did not. You know what? I did. I was looking for that in a couple of areas I was at that usually have them, and I did not see one today.
0: Yeah. GeorgiaDogs.com.
1: Don't you think they would?
0: I don't know.
1: It's all digital.
0: I think so. But I don't know. We'll find
1: obviously
0: out.
1: Obviously, if they do, we're not on the subscription.
0: That's right. We have not been included as far as all that goes. Hey, by the way, tomorrow morning, 10 to noon, your name is on this card that I'm reading here.
1: I'll be there.
0: That is what we love. The Bulldog Brunch with yourself.
1: Yes.
0: Z, Eric Zier.
1: Yes.
0: And JD, we'll have to update this card.
1: JD.
0: All the action from today's game at the Hilltop Grill, 2310 West Broad Street in Athens.
1: Yeah.
0: Bulldog Brunch is must-listen programming.
1: Yeah, I appreciate that. We've had a great time, and they do a great job there. We talk about the food, but the food is wonderful. I've got my mom, my wife coming. I've got two of the grandkids coming up here tomorrow. So we're looking for it. It's always fun. It's a great, after a Bulldog victory on
0: it's
1: a beautiful
0: awesome.
1: Morning. come up there, and I guarantee you, when you walk out of there at noon, it's going to be hot.
0: Exactly. It's okay, though.
1: It's all I can really guarantee you.
0: Hey, if that's all you can guarantee,
1: that's it.
0: Yeah, absolutely. All right, back after this. This is Dog Talk Postgame, presented by Pruitt Health on the Georgia Bulldog Sports Network.
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1: Back here high atop Sanford Stadium, David Johnson and the Hall of Famer Kevin Butler enjoying this day today, getting through the heat. The Bulldogs getting the victory again, 63-3 over Tennessee State. Before we jump back to the phones, on X, Drive 'Em Mild says, Gunnar Stockton threw a Dawson today. Do you know what that is, Kevin? This is actually kind of cool. I hadn't heard this before.
2: No, let me hear.
1: A Dawson is when a quarterback throws more TD passes than incomplete passes in a game. Named after Lynn Dawson, the first quarterback ever to throw more touchdown passes than incomplete passes in a pro football game.
2: Wow.
1: The
2: Dawson. I used to watch Lynn Dawson because we lived in Kansas.
1: Yeah.
2: In Kansas City. Went there and watched him play.
1: Right.
2: Got to meet him later on in life, but that's awesome. I like that.
1: That is very cool. Thank you. We appreciate that. Now, the Richard Dawson, that was something different. I thought when I saw that,
2: Richard Dawson was a gin and tonic.
1: That's right.
2: And keep your mother away from it.
1: Exactly. And hosting, the Family Feud, and we all know about that. I like the Lynn Dawson much, much better.
2: It makes a little bit more sense.
1: Yes, it does. Although he was great on Hogan's Heroes. All right, we're going to jump back to the phones.
2: Who wasn't? They could escape whenever they wanted to.
1: Exactly. But they didn't need to. I know. What a great show. Kroger Calling Line. 888-81-DOGS. 888-813-2947. We got Ray Dog checking in. Oh, down on the coast, down in Savannah. Ray Dog, thanks for joining us here on the Kroger Call-In Line.
3: Good evening, gentlemen. It's my pleasure to speak to both of you.
1: Wow. Thank you, sir.
3: Wow.
2: Thank you.
3: Thank you. What a great day, guys. I don't care who you play. When you put up 63 points, it's a great day. When you give up three, it's even a better evening. And to top it all off, what makes it even sweeter, oh, how sweet it is, Fred Flintstone and his engineers over on the Platte get beat by a middle-of-the-road Colorado team. Oh, yeah, yeah, yeah! And as the voice of a legend would say, dogs on top. Go, dogs. Hoo, hoo, hoo, hoo. Sick 'em. Thank you.
1: Thank you, Ray.
2: Thank you, Ray Dog. I love it down in my hometown of Savannah, Georgia.
1: Savannah, GA. Loving every bit of it.
2: Loving every bit of it. I tell you what.
1: 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All right, Kevin, let's continue the fun. We're headed to Burke County. We're going to check in with Jerry. Jerry, thanks for calling us here on Dog Talk Postgame.
4: Hey, hey, guys. I just want to touch on something that I really like today that we ain't seen in a long time, and that was all the receivers catching the ball with their hands, and they really caught the ball well today. And the tight ends were men amongst boys out there today. I look for big things out of our tight ends. I wouldn't be surprised if a tight end didn't lead us in receiving again this year. And the last thing is, Kevin was talking about the field. I was down on the field pregame with my son as a recruit today, and man, I thought it was AstroTurf down there. So it was beautiful.
2: It really was.
4: You guys are doing great, man. I look forward to talking to y'all this season. Go Dawgs.
1: Well, thank you for the call. We appreciate it. Remember, there was a soccer game played out here just a couple of weeks ago.
2: Oh, my gosh. I think they should play at least two of the women's soccer games here, and they should be the biggest games. And, you know, you take a team like Florida or you play somebody bigger here. I think it's natural. It's not going to tear the field up at all. This field is strong. It's good.
1: We got a tremendous grounds crew.
2: Oh, my gosh. They're the best out there.
1: Yeah.
2: And you appreciate the phone call there, and good luck to your son being a recruit down on the sideline. Had to be a big moment for you, and I'm sure you're probably going to other universities, but hey, I'm a little biased, but this is pretty special.
1: This place
2: here
1: is pretty good.
2: Yeah.
1: It's pretty good. 888-813-2947. 888-81-DOGS. We'll jump back to the phones when we come back. But I do want to mention that you be sure to stay connected this season through our new and improved smartphone app. Now, Kevin and I don't have a chance with this, but we'll go ahead and read this anyway. 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
2: Sounds like I would love it. I don't know if I could download it, but
1: we'll get you hooked up for it.
2: Yeah, that would help. That would help. I got to give a shout out to, we had two new Bulldogs join us on this earth, and they are 1-0 now.
1: Love it.
2: And I've got to give a big shout out to my daughter, Savannah.
1: Woo!
2: And her husband, Sadiq.
1: Yes.
2: On August 19th, they brought in Blaze Joseph. He's got really long feet. Long fingers.
1: Yeah.
2: Expecting big things from him.
1: Absolutely.
2: And they're excited. So that's number two for them. And then some other friends, Christine and Tyler Thornhill.
1: Okay.
2: And a young child that is a Bulldog. You know, anytime you got these Bulldogs, we got to start recruiting early.
1: And I love
2: that. Was really they're now being recruited.
1: And I love to say the old joke, they've been waiting all their lives for a Bulldog victory.
2: Well,
1: and here
2: it
1: is.
2: I know Sadiq has because he graduated from Tech.
1: Oh, well.
2: Just like
1: you know.
2: My other son-in-law, Patrick, he graduated from Tech.
1: What were you teaching the girls?
2: To stay away from Bulldogs.
1: Well, you taught them well then, it sounds like.
2: I did.
1: Taught them well. All right, back after this, it's Dog Talk Postgame on the Georgia Bulldog Sports Network.
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